0: dismantled ninth seed Flavio Caboli in straight sets. Ferry's the second wild card to get this far after Goran Ivanisevic went all the way 25 years ago. These fans who were watching on centre court think he can match that achievement.
1: Let's just put him on a plinth above the English football team. He is the man, isn't he? He's going to win Wimbledon.
2: He's just a grounded young man, and he's going to go a long way.
3: He reminded me of Murray, the way he was returning that serves as well. He was absolutely brilliant. Massive credit to him. Can't wait to see him again on Friday.
0: Nigel Farage has formally quit as the MP for Clacton. None of the major political parties will run against him after branding the by-election there a farce and a publicity stunt. Cocaine worth more than £10 million has been discovered inside a house in Liverpool. A 53-year-old woman's been arrested and remains in custody for questioning. And a host of British actors have made it onto the shortlist for this year's Emmy Awards. Matthew Rhys is nominated twice and is joined in the lead actor in a limited series category by Riz Ahmed and Charlie Hunnam. That's the latest. I'm Cam Hall.
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2: US military has begun a second night of airstrikes against Iran after President Trump hinted their ceasefire was over. State media in Tehran's reporting explosions in at least two areas on the country's southern coast. Attacks restarted following three commercial ships being hit in the Strait of Hormuz. Our international correspondent Alex Rossi is in Washington.
3: When you see these strikes happening and you listen as well to the Iranians, we're hearing from Iranian news agencies that they are preparing for a massive bombardment of American assets in the region. The danger is of greater escalation.
2: Andy Burnham's last remaining Labour leadership threat has confirmed he won't run. Ex-Defence Minister Al Khan's had been keeping his cards close to his chest, but ahead of nominations opening today, he says he'll be backing the former Greater Manchester Mayor.
4: The time right now is not for a contest. I think we're all going to get on the boat and row in the same direction if we're going to make the next 2 to 3 years count, and I'm pretty confident we can.
2: Candidates have until next Wednesday to secure the backing of 81 fellow MPs. Mr. Burnham's expected to be the only one who can. British wildcard Arthur Ferry's made history by booking his place in the semi-finals at Wimbledon. He was ranked 114th in the world before the tournament started, but outplayed ninth seed Flavio Cabolli in straight sets. A father suspected of murdering his wife and two daughters is thought to have left the UK for Zimbabwe. Police in Bedfordshire have urged Mark Schumer to hand himself in. Nigel Farage has formally quit as MP for Clacton. Chancellor Rachel Reeves cleared the way for him to stand in a by-election there, saying he can spend the summer arguing with the bin. And Virgin Media has been handed a record fine for stopping millions of customers from cancelling their contracts. Regulator Ofcom's issued a £28 million punishment for putting people through unreasonable hassle when trying to switch providers. That's the latest. I'm Cam Paul.
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2: Iranian state media is reporting explosions in multiple regions in the south of the country. The US has launched a second night of attacks after Donald Trump declared the temporary ceasefire over. Before leaving the NATO summit in Turkey, America's president talked up what he calls his tremendous success.
3: They had leaders, they're gone, and they had another set of leaders, they're gone. Now they have another set of leaders, they may be gone. Who knows? And you know what? I may be gone too, because I'm their number one target. Because they're scum, that's the way they act, but I'm doing what's right for the world.
2: Tehran threatens to close the vital Strait of Hormuz shipping route in response. Andy Burnham's last remaining Labour leadership threat has confirmed he won't run. Ex-Defence Minister Al Khan says he'll back the former Greater Manchester mayor. Vet businesses will be made accountable to an independent regulator as part of the biggest shake-up of the sector in 60 years. A recent review found some animal owners paying tens of thousands of pounds for treatment. Martin Blake, the firearms officer who shot Chris Carver in South London in 2022, has learned he's unlikely to face any further action. It's after a change to the laws around police misconduct. For the first time in 4 years, there'll be a British player in the semi-finals of the men's singles at Wimbledon. Wild card Arthur Ferry, who started the tournament as world number 114, beat ninth seed Flavio Caboli in straight sets. Ferry previously spent time playing college tennis in the United States. Here's his childhood coach, Tina Snortier.
4: Coming back home to Wimbledon has come full circle for him. And he's shown great resilience, a fighting spirit and hunger, which you can only hope for in any athlete.
2: And the last woman ever to be executed in the UK has received a conditional pardon. The Justice Secretary says Ruth Ellis's trial in 1955 would be handled differently under modern laws. That's the latest. I'm Cam.
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2: US military has begun a second night of airstrikes against Iran after President Trump hinted their ceasefire was over. State media in Tehran's reporting explosions across the country's southern coast. Nominations open today for the Labour leadership, but Andy Burnham's expected to be the only MP putting himself forward to be the next Prime Minister. If that's the case, he'll be confirmed as Keir Starmer's successor next Friday. Ex-Defence Minister Al Khan's had been his last rumoured challenger, but he's backing the former Greater Manchester Mayor.
3: Andy Burnham is good at listening. He's listening to everybody, and he will take all of the different ideas, of which he will have thousands, coming from various different sectors of the Labour Party, and indeed the professional tapestry across the UK. He will then need to pick which ones he's going to move forward.
2: The government will bring in a new veterinary watchdog as part of plans to shake up the industry. Vet bills have risen by twice the rate of inflation, leaving some people paying tens of thousands of pounds. There's a warning about a drug driving epidemic on the UK's roads. Freedom of Information requests found offences rose by 28% last year. Lindsay Stewart's brother Tim was killed by a drug driver who'd been in a crash 10 days before while under the influence.
4: We were just horrified. Why was this man on the road? Why did he have a valid driving licence? Really, Tim's death was preventable because of the laws that the way they are now. If someone is positive for drugs at the roadside, they have to wait for blood tests to come back.
2: The Department for Transport's called the figures deeply concerning. Arthur Ferries told the Queen it would be great to play the Wimbledon final on his birthday this Sunday after reaching the semis. French Open champion Alexander Zverev awaits following his straight sets win over Flavio Cabolli yesterday. And the government's agreed a deal to keep the Sizewell B nuclear power station running until 2055. The Suffolk plant supplies around 3% of the UK's electricity. That's the latest. I'm Cam Hall.
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2: Donald Trump's ordered a second night of airstrikes against Iran, putting a fragile ceasefire between both countries under even more strain. State media in Tehran reported several explosions across the country's southern coast. In response, its Revolutionary Guards say they've targeted American bases in Bahrain and Kuwait, where air raid sirens have been heard. Our US correspondent Mark Stone says President Trump's aims now are unclear.
3: He's saying the ceasefire is over, but has said that the Iran war has not started again. I think it is absolutely clear that his erratic policy shifts on Iran are evidence that he does not know how to get out of this war which he started.
2: Former Defence Minister Al Khans has confirmed he won't run for the Labour leadership. Nominations open today, with Andy Burnham expected to be the only candidate who can win. The British Veterinary Association has welcomed the biggest shake-up of the sector since the 1960s. Ministers say an independent regulator would give pet owners more power to complain. A review's concluded disability benefits are no longer fit for purpose. The interim report by Minister Sir Stephen Timms found people applying for personal independence payment often find the system dehumanising. The Princess of Wales and the Prime Minister are among those who've congratulated Arthur Ferry after the wildcard reached the Wimbledon semi-finals. He beat Flavio Caboli yesterday. Ferry will become the new British number one, having started the tournament ranked 114th in the world. He also met the Queen before and after his win.
4: She was waiting for me at the end of the match, and she congratulated me. I told her how much of an honour it was for me to play in front of her, and yeah, she just said, congratulations, keep going. I told her it was my birthday on Sunday, so it'd be great to play the Wimbledon final on my birthday.
2: As Justin Bieber will join BTS, Shakira and Madonna for the first World Cup halftime show, the 11-minute performance will take place during next Sunday's final. That's the latest. I'm Cam.
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3, moving on up. Shine so. 5 here on Riverside Radio. That's the first time I've heard that song where I'm hearing My Life Shines On. I normally hear I'm moving on up now. 17 minutes past 5 on Wake Up Southwest London Riverside Radio. Good morning to you. My name's Roslyn Roberts. I'm with you up until 6:45 this morning. How are you feeling? Well, this morning it is Thursday, 9th of July 2026. We have got Ariana Grande, Hate That I Made You Love Me, coming up next.

5:20 on Riverside Radio. It's lovely and cool outside. It's so lovely coming out in the morning, and especially first thing. And the sky is a little bit red, and it's just warm. You don't need a coat, and you know you don't need one for the rest of the day. You don't need an umbrella. It is really, really lovely. I'm really sort of like enjoying that time of the morning, and we might as well make the most of it. Do you know what I mean? Because we won't have, we've only got a few more weeks left, you know, and then we'll have autumn. So it's. I know that the days can be a little bit hot, but you know, I think if it's consistent, whereby, and I don't mean like 35, 34 degrees, that's like really hot, but if it's like 30-ish, we can just about manage it. Do you know what I mean? And then it's nice to know that maybe like a couple of days later, it's going to come down to 28, 29, you know, have a little break from the actual real heat. But we might as well make the most of it while we have it, isn't it? All right, now we've got the Communards, Never Say Goodbye, coming up next.

0: 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What she doesn't know is right now, a new mum is feeling the benefit of Sarah's blood donation.
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5: 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All the other lines are in good service. A brief summary on the weather in South West London. Very hot and mostly a sunny day with peak temperatures reaching around 34°C in the afternoon. Winds will be gentle and the pollen count is expected to be very high, so take necessary precautions if you have allergies.

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3: That's better. 5:42 on a Wake Up Southwest London with us on radio. I just had some herbal tea, so I'm warmed up. Even though I don't need to get warmed up, but it is nice to have a warm drink in the morning. It does actually cool you down a bit, doesn't it? I've managed to get myself a paper. I haven't bought paper for about 3 weeks, you know. It's just that, you know, sometimes it's the price that puts me off a bit. Do you know what I mean? It's like 150. I think I could get that instead of getting the paper. And then basically what's happened is I've got a local paper. I got one the other day. Normally it's packed with quite a lot of information, but the other day I got it and then it was like there wasn't information that I could really share with you. Do you know what I mean? And I just thought, a lot's happened in the last week, you know, England winning and so on and so forth. Let me get a paper. Let me treat myself and get a paper. And it is nice to have a fresh, untouched paper in front of you. Yeah, so it's got here at the front, Hacked Wolf. So it's got Harry Elton and five others lose privacy case. So I was listening to this story yesterday on the TV and then someone rang up and they said that they involved Doreen Lawrence or saying, oh, something about how she, they involved their name anyway, and a caller called up. She was not happy with the fact that she had raised up her name. It's like, how dare you raise her name up? I think as soon as you raise up,

Her son's name, Stephen Lawrence. And even the father, I mean, it's very delicate. Do you know what I mean? So you can sort of understand where she was coming from, and I guess it would might have been better to maybe not mention it. She probably didn't realize that it was gonna, someone would ring up and like really be angry with the fact that you've raised up her name and so on and so forth. But the person concerned did say that this particular paper that they were talking about apparently were the ones that were helping her anyway, Doreen Lawrence. They were the ones that were helping her. So there you go. But there's a lot that's happened, isn't it? And a lot of political stuff's happening. A lot of political stuff's happening, and it's amazing how everything can be turned around and sort of mimicked and mocked. It's like, do you know, if you know what I'm talking about, yeah. Yeah, there's a lot going on. That's why I think it's been really good that we've managed to have sport as well, to focus on. We've had cricket, football, tennis. What's the other, anything else? But yeah, because otherwise it gets too much, doesn't it? Okay, what's going on now? I'm just having a look and seeing. Yeah, I mean, I'll look through and I'll see what stories I can share. There's a few football stories out. Maybe you might be a bit fed up with hearing football stories. Yeah, I'll have a look through and I'll see what I can share with you. But in the meantime, let's listen to Sax Boy Billy, the Puerto Rico song. Let's have a listen. I thought so. This is Gino Dexter's

0: That is Kiss My, and it's Girl Power Remix with Amory and Little Mix. I've never heard that one before, you know, when I heard the sort of like the Power Remix, it's like, what? Who's singing this? And it's Little Mix. Wow. It just amused me a bit because it's like, I've never heard a man sing songs like this about women. It's always the women singing these songs, and Amory, it's just like, anyway, the songs that she sings are always about breakup songs and stuff like that. It's like, what's going on? And there was so much passion in that one as well. All right. It's good. I like that. Let's go to the news.
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3: US Central Command says it struck 19 Iranian military targets during a second night of renewed airstrikes. There have been several explosions across Iran's southern coast after President Trump declared a fragile ceasefire over yesterday. Tehran's Revolutionary Guards say they've targeted American military bases in the region in response. Air raid sirens were heard in Kuwait. Vet businesses will be accountable to an independent regulator for the first time as part of the biggest shake-up of the sector in 60 years. It's after a recent review found some pet owners are paying tens of thousands of pounds for treatment. Here's what Environment Secretary Emma Reynolds hopes the change will do.
4: To introduce more price transparency, drive down prices so that pet owners can benefit from comparing prices between practices, but also crucially modernising a system that dates back to 1966.
3: Nominations open today for the Labour leadership. Andy Burnham's expected to be the only MP putting himself forward. There's a warning about a drug driving epidemic on the UK's roads. Freedom of information requests found offences rose by 28% last year. Britain's Arthur Ferry told the Queen he'd love to make the Wimbledon final on his 24th birthday this Sunday. He's the second wildcard to reach the semi-finals. These fans hope he can go all the way.
5: If Centercourt get beyond him, why not? An England and Ferry double, that's what we want.
6: He's fit, he's the local,
7: very level-headed.
6: He's got everything to play for, nothing to lose.
8: He's going to get through to the final, and then if he takes down Sinner or Djokovic, that would be,
7: that'd be
8: something for the ages.
3: And the government's agreed to keep the Sizewell B nuclear power station running until 2055. It supplies around 3% of the UK's electricity. That's the latest. I'm Cam Hall.
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0: Welcome back to Wake Up South West London, Riverside Radio. Let me update you on travel on the underground. Everything is in good service. And a brief summary on the weather today. Most people know what it is. Hot. It's going to be hot. Okay. But the most important thing is, how hot is it going to be, right? So yeah, expect a very hot and sunny day. With a peak temperature of roughly 34°C in the mid-afternoon. Winds will be light and UV levels and pollen counts are expected to be very high, making it a perfect but sweltering day for outdoor plans.

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3: All right, I'm back. That's better. It's 11 minutes past, well, 12 minutes past six now, here on Riverside Radio. We've got a new song coming up. Let me share something with you before we listen to it. It's by Elevator Boys, Love Me Better. I shared about how, I think, was it last week or the week before? I think it was last week, I shared how my fridge broke and my washing machine broke. And the reason why I wasn't panicking is because the washing machine, apparently I've been told, they're meant to last 7 years now. And I had a few problems with it. And I used to get the engineer, whatever, the repairman came anyway, and gave me a few tips and said that if you have a problem with the machine, normally it's the little box at the bottom of the machine. All you have to do is open it up and take the little screw bit out, and there's normally like a coin or something stuck in it. Anyway, I did that and there was a key there, right? And then I thought, fantastic, the machine's going to work, and it didn't. But the reason why I wasn't annoyed was because a couple of years ago, it wasn't working, and then it looked as though we needed a new machine. Gave it a few days rest, it started working again. So it's been working for an extra 2 years. So I'm like, fair enough. And with the fridge, we've had that for 20 years. And there were sort of like warnings, because, you know, you get that beep, beep, beep, beep, beep when the fridge is open. I used to do that even though the fridge was closed. And then I used to have to go to the switch, switch it on, and then switch it off, and then switch it back on again. It would work, and it's been doing that for a while. So, and then luckily we've got a spare fridge in the hallway. So I basically cleaned it out with boiling hot water, and it's working quite well. But it's not really big enough for a family household, so we will have to get a new fridge, which is fine. But you know what, I heard on the other news that fridges are actually breaking down because they can't cope with the heat. Mine, I don't, maybe that's what made it completely conk out. But there were, you could tell, you know, well, you know, there, I had warning signs, but maybe it's the heat that made it completely conk out. And I wondered why, you know, if I was going into one of the supermarkets, where's all the frozen food? Well, everybody's bought all the ice lollies. Okay, maybe. But then where's the other frozen food? Do you know what I mean? And it's basically saying that it's not just any broken fridge. So basically, it's got fridges at some M&S stores broke down during the recent heat wave. But it's not just M&S, though. Excuse me. It's not just M&S stores. It's other supermarkets, but also individual households, which I have heard. So it says here, Marks and Spencer's boss said at the chain's annual meeting, there's no doubt we were struggling in those 9 days of extreme heat. Stores across the UK had fridge issues during the record 37.7°C hot spell. So basically, I wasn't aware, though, that the fridges sort of operated up to a certain temperature, you know, as regards to the temperature in the home or something like that. But they're going to have to change the temperature. They're going to have to raise it up to 34. I think it goes up to 28 or, I don't know, something like that. They're going to have to put it up now to like 34 or something like that. So it was quite amusing hearing it. Not amusing, but hearing on the news whereby, the person who was explaining about the fridges sort of said, well, you know, individual households, quite a few fridges are broken in individual households, but they can just go and buy a new fridge. And I'm like, not everybody can just go and buy a new fridge, because if you want something new, you want to buy something that's like sustainable. And then, you know, I know fridges aren't that expensive, but, you know, like, we had a secondhand American fridge and they're expensive. They're like 900, 1,000 or more, right? And it was fantastic. And we had it for a few, I think we had it for about 2 years, 2-3 years, never had a problem. It was in good condition. And that broke down about about 8 months ago, and I thought, fair enough, do you know what I mean? But we're so sport having two fridges. That's why it's really like, we can only buy so much frozen stuff in there. But it was just amusing. It was like, well, you know, if it's an individual household, you can just go and buy a fridge. But with the supermarkets, I get it. But, you know, not all individuals are going to be able to just buy a fridge. But it's amazing. We just take all these things for granted, because when the fridge conked out, it's like, the first thing that hit my mind was, I need frozen water. That's how I'm surviving out there. You know, I need really cold water and frozen water so that, you know, I'm carrying water, and then, you know, it's still, when I need more, the water's like cooled down. It's not like, and I've managed to get those flask water containers that really keep the water cool as well. But it was like, oh, you know, and not only that, you know, you want to keep the food at right temperature for the family. That's what I was thinking as well. Not just about me. It wasn't just about me, but we need, not just me needs the cold water, but we do. But I know that because I'm out and about, I do need the cool and iced water. But yeah, so there you go. Maybe you weren't aware of it. Maybe your fridge is broken down and you don't know why, but now you do. That may not be the main reason, though. I don't want to just say that, because it may be for other reasons whereby it just needs repairing. So don't take my word for it. But basically, that's basically what they're saying, that fridges are finding it difficult to cope with the temperature. That's why a lot of them are breaking down. So this is a new song by Elevator Boys, Love Me Better. 18 minutes past six here on Riverside Radio.

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1: 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All the lines are in good service. And a brief summary on the weather. Expect a scorching and fully sunny day with temperatures peaking around 33 to 34 C. Winds will be light, coming from the south southeast at 6 to 7 miles per hour. It will be extremely warm, so stay hydrated if you are out and about.

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There are minor delays between Barking and Upminster due to a local power supply failure. 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And then all the other lines are still in good service.

That's a good tune, isn't it? Miss Good Enough For Now. 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

is your birthday today? Happy birthday. It's my grandson's birthday today, actually. He's 4, so we'll be celebrating. But happy birthday to those born today on the 9th of July. Have a great day. Enjoy. We've got the Power Playlist coming up. That will take us up to 7 o'clock. We'll have a news commercial from then. Riverside Breakfast with Jason Ross and Minnelli. Take us up to 10. And then, like always, we've got great shows right throughout the day. So if you can, stick with Riverside Radio. I'll be back in the studio tomorrow between 5 and 6:45. So I look forward to that. In the meantime, whatever it is you're doing today, remember to look after yourself. Stay cool and hydrated. And remember, we're living large on Riverside Radio.

0: 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Now, Riverside reports at 7 with Tanya Snuggs.
1: Donald Trump has ordered a second night of airstrikes against Iran, putting a fragile ceasefire between both countries under even more strain. In response, Iran's Revolutionary Guards say they've targeted American bases in Bahrain and Kuwait, where air raid sirens have been heard. Here's our US correspondent, Mark Stone.
2: He's saying the ceasefire is over, but has said that the Iran war has not started again. I think it is absolutely clear that his erratic policy shifts on Iran are evidence that he does not know how to get out of this war which he started.
1: Money given to Robert Jenrick's campaign to be Conservative leader in 2024 is reportedly being investigated by police. The Reform UK MP says claims he received nearly £40,000 from a foreign donor are entirely false. The government's bringing in a new veterinary watchdog to give owners more power to complain. Ministers are looking to tackle spiralling bills and fees in a major shake-up of the industry. The Department for Transport admits the latest figures on drug driving are deeply concerning. A 28% increase in convictions was recorded last year, surpassing drink driving for the first time. Lindsay Stewart's brother, Tim, was killed by a drug driver who'd been in a crash 10 days before while under the influence.
3: We were just horrified. Why was this man on the road? Why did he have a valid driving license? Really, Tim's death was preventable because of the laws that the way they are now. If someone is positive for drugs at the roadside, they have to wait for blood tests to come back.
1: Nominations open today for the Labour leadership, but Andy Burnham's expected to be the only MP putting himself forward to be the next Prime Minister. If that's the case, he'll be confirmed as Sir Keir Starmer's successor next Friday. And the Princess of Wales and the Prime Minister are among those who've congratulated Arthur Ferry after the Brit reached the Wimbledon semi-finals following his victory against Flavio Cobolli. That's the latest. I'm Tanya Snuggs.
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6: Good morning, I'm Ali Palmer. It's a fine day with plenty of sunshine and very hot this afternoon, with light winds offering a little relief from the heat and a maximum temperature of 35 degrees. Whatever the weather, London's freshest fruit, veg and flowers are always in season at New Covent Garden Market, serving the capital 6 days a week from Nine Elms.
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7: From Bruce White's in New Covent Garden Market. I come up here a lot as a kid with my dad, and I loved it ever since I was young. It's a different atmosphere. It's like one big family. You have laugh and joke, but at the same time, you get the job done. You know what I mean? It's just a great place to work. We get to see the behind the scenes of all the restaurants, the hotels, the airlines, cruise ship. I can tell you one about one. Cordyceps, they're grown in a very weird way. They get into little insects and stuff like that. They grow out of the body. So it's a fungus growing out of the body, which is very good for you. Gives you a lot of energy. Got a lot of health benefits to it as well, so yes, no, it's very interesting.

0: Boys. Riverside Breakfast with Jason Rosam.
1: And Uber Boat by Thames Clippers. Love in Southwest London.
2: Good morning. It is Riverside Breakfast with me, Jason Rosam.
3: Me, Ali Palmer.
2: And Uber Boat by Thames Clippers. How are you doing, Ali Palmer?
3: I'm very well, thank you.
2: Good. You look fabulous in your flowery outfit today.
3: I found my coolest dress.
2: It's nice. I like it. I've never seen that on you before. It is 35 degrees today. Take it easy, won't you?
3: They seem to just stop saying it's a heat warning. They've just sort of decided this is what it is now.
2: Yeah, I think we're getting used to it. I was sitting in a very hot Italian restaurant on Trinity Road.
3: Nice.
2: Yes, last night. And it was very hot indeed.
3: Yeah.
2: Is all I'll say. There was no air conditioning in there. Yeah.
3: No fans or anything.
2: No, they do have a roof that opens. You know, it's DeVolta.
3: Oh, yeah.
2: On Trinity Road.
3: But opening the roof doesn't help at the moment because it's the same temperature.
2: It was like, I felt like I was at Wimbledon.
3: Yeah. I sat in my friend's garden and had dinner outside.
2: Oh,
3: which
2: did
3: is
2: you?
3: Nice.
2: That's nice. Yeah, the gardens are, yeah, I mean, you could sleep in the garden, couldn't you? You could sleep in the garden, get a better night's sleep.
3: Get eaten by midges, though.
2: Yeah.
3: We were getting chewed a bit last night by mozzies. Nets. Yeah.
2: That's what you need. Talking of Wimbledon. How are you coping during the 2 weeks? This is the final week, of course. You live right there. How's it been going for you?
3: Yeah, really well.
2: Tell us your story from last night.
3: Yeah,
2: was it last night?
3: Yeah, just tried to get out of my road last night. Just streams of people walking in front of me. In your car,
2: do you have to put like something up in your car to
3: Well,
2: tell?
3: No, you don't. If you've got an S1, if you live in the area, you don't. But if you've
2: they
3: got a visitor,
2: you
3: put an EZ1 in.
2: Okay.
3: So I was just trying to get out of my road and they were just streaming in front of me and eventually I just had to nudge forward. And a lady in a pale blue dress gave me a very dirty look. And I did wind my window down and say, "You are on the road, love."
2: Yeah, did you say, "I live here"?
3: No, I didn't actually use my full entitlement.
2: So I get what you're saying. You were coming out onto Wimbledon Park Road.
3: Yeah.
2: Which is where all the people from Wimbledon walked out.
3: And it wasn't even a particularly busy bit. You know, it wasn't like at the moment that a tennis match finishes when you don't try and leave your house.
2: Oh, right. So it wasn't that busy.
3: No. But they just don't...
2: Kept coming.
3: Yeah.
2: Yeah, that's what happens.
3: Yes.
2: When you live next to a tennis tournament. I had to nudge out. When you live near the most important tennis tournament in the world.
3: Yeah, it's 2 weeks. It's fine normally. But it's just occasionally people, if you're walking across the road, maybe stop and let the odd car out.
2: Were you the only car there?
3: No, there's loads of cars going. And it was just... Blah, blah, blah.
2: Oh, it was just... How long did it take you?
3: More than five minutes.
2: I love it. Meanwhile, at the other end of Wimbledon Park,
3: the caring end,
2: at the All England Club, Arthur Ferry was. Oh my goodness! Did you see that match?
3: I didn't because I was at work.
2: Oh, it was incredible. I missed the first set, and then tuned in for the second set, and then the third set was 6-love.
3: See, I don't think I can watch him now because he's winning without me watching him.
2: He's unbelievable.
3: I don't think I should start watching.
2: He's got a message. He's got his message to us.
3: Oh, what's his message?
2: He sent a message to us.
3: Just us.
2: Arthur Ferry.
3: To everyone.
2: Via the Lawn Tennis Association. And this is what he says. Hold on. This is what he's saying. Hold on. It's getting there. Hold on.
4: Arthur here. The story keeps going, and it gets better every time. I'm in the semi-finals of Wimbledon, and can't wait for Friday. See you guys.
2: I love his little smile when he says I'm in the semi-finals of Wimbledon.
4: The story keeps going, and it gets better every time. I'm in the semi-finals of Wimbledon, and can't wait for Friday.
2: Oh,
4: see you guys.
2: It's so emotional. I'm getting emotional just listening to him.
3: So cool.
2: He's amazing, and he's local. He went to school at King's College School in Wimbledon, and everyone's just falling in love with him.
3: Yeah, I know.
2: He's absolutely incredible, and he's in the semi-finals. He's going to play
3: Zverev. Which means there'll be a lot of people joining the queues today, I imagine.
2: Oh, yes.
3: Because normally by this time in the week, people, it's sort of started to thin out a bit, but with him playing tomorrow,
2: yes,
3: there will be a lot of folk turning up to camp tonight.
2: Yes, he plays Alexander Zverev. See what I did there, Ferry. Oh, it's AF and AZ.
3: Okay.
2: Yeah, so Alexander Zverev, who I believe is, where is he in the world at the moment, Alexander Zverev?
3: Do you say he's number two?
2: I think he's number two in the world, isn't he?
3: Blimey.
2: He's won. Didn't he win Wimbledon 1 year?
3: I was a bit
2: anyway, our sports editor Ben Hayes will have.
3: He'll have
2: on
3: all
2: this.
3: The facts.
2: He is. He's got 25 career. His highest ranking is second. His current ranking is third. But I think he's seeded second at Wimbledon.
3: Right.
2: So, and he is 6'6". Arthur Ferry is 5'9".
3: He's not tall,
2: that's
3: is he, for a tennis player?
2: But for grass, it's good.
3: Yeah, he was
2: low.
3: Oh, that was Alex was telling us that,
2: yeah,
3: wasn't he?
2: So look, Arthur Ferry sent us a message. What is your message to him as he goes into the semi-final of Wimbledon tomorrow playing Alexander Zverev? What would your message be to Arthur Ferry to go out and win that semi-final so he can get into the final on Sunday, which is his 24th birthday?
3: Wow.
2: It's all aligning.
3: It's all aligning.
2: Isn't it? It's got to happen. So what would your message be to Arthur Ferry to go out and succeed tomorrow at the semi-finals of Wimbledon? 07871 670 493 is the WhatsApp number. Send us your messages. We will then send them to him.
3: We will. We will get them to him. And you can email breakfast@riversideradio.com or on our socials. We are at This Is Riverside.
2: Yeah, send your messages in. We'll get them to Arthur Ferry for the semi-final tomorrow.

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2: Right, it is 7:15. Let's get the latest on our river, roads and rails. What are we starting with today, Ali?
3: Well, of course there's delays and unable to get out of your road if you live nearby Wimbledon. Delays, Church Road's closed between 8:30 a.m. and 11:30 p.m. until late on the 12th of July. Delays on the M4 elevated section, eastbound Junction 3 Hayes, Junction 2 Brentford. Travel time there's about 15 minutes. Usual slow traffic on Wandsworth Bridge Road northbound before you get to New King's Road. And there's still traffic congestion on Chertsey Road eastbound from Hampton Road West to St Margaret's Road roundabout. On the tubes and the trains, minor delays on the District Line between Earls Court and Upminster due to a power failure. Reduced service on East Midlands Railways at St Pancras due to the hot weather. Reduced service on C2C at Fenchurch Street due to the hot weather. And there's a reduced service on Great Western Railway between London Paddington and Oxford and London Paddington and Reading. And there's also a reduced service on Great Northern and Thames Link at King's Cross due to a shortage of trains. If we've missed anything though, WhatsApp us 07871 670 493. That's the latest. There's more in half an hour. Riverside.
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1: Access. Access all areas.
0: We'll send it to the Lawn Tennis Association. We'll send it to his Instagram. We've got messages of support for Arthur Ferry coming in. Do send them in, please. 07871670493. He needs all the support he can get tomorrow to beat Alexander Zverev of Germany, who's 6 foot... Why did I say Germany like that?
1: I don't know.
0: Who's 6 foot Strange. Six. Oh, dear. Have you been to Germany?
1: Yeah.
0: Where?
1: Berlin.
0: Yeah, same. That's the only place I've been. I didn't enjoy
1: Frankfurt. Hamburg.
0: I've been to Frankfurt.
1: Yeah.
0: I'd like to go there.
1: Hamburg's nice. It's got two lakes. Beautiful
0: I need to go to other bits of Germany. Yeah. I've only been to Berlin and I didn't enjoy it, to be fair.
1: Oh, I love Berlin.
0: What do you love about it?
1: Oh, it's just a really nice... It's an interesting city. I was there before
0: nice.
1: The war. Before the wall came down.
0: You were there
1: down.
0: Before the war?
1: Before the wall came down.
0: I
1: studied there for a term.
0: Sure, it was nice before the war.
1: I studied there. Back in the day.
0: You studied there?
1: Only for a term.
0: Seriously?
1: My German's very patchy.
0: Is it?
1: But it's really, I think it's a really interesting city.
0: I just found it a bit vast, a bit too big.
1: You know, it's like London.
0: Well, no.
1: It's vast like London.
0: It's less like London because there wasn't many people on the street. Like, it's huge.
1: Well, they've got massive,
0: big, long
1: pavements. Big, giant boulevard kind of things.
0: And there's no kind of centre.
1: No, there is. There's different centres.
0: Yeah, but that's the point. Do you know what I mean? There was no...
1: Well, that's because they...
0: Like, when you go into London, you go into the West End.
1: When did you go?
0: There's none of that. A few years ago, like a couple of years ago.
1: Okay.
0: I just wasn't a fan. I was just
1: like,
0: I'm bored.
1: Find it really interesting.
0: Really?
1: Anyway,
0: yeah, no. Didn't
1: and
0: like
1: what
0: it.
1: I found the first time I went back after I'd studied there, when it was back unified, it was
0: right.
1: really confusing.
0: Did you study before the war?
1: Yeah, yeah. So what was really
0: You're
1: I'm really
0: old.
1: Really old. The same year that the wall came down.
0: Have
1: actually.
0: You got a piece of the wall?
1: I have got a little bit
0: yeah,
1: of the wall
0: yeah,
1: that
0: yeah.
1: I chipped off.
0: Yeah.
1: With my own bare hands. yeah, it was interesting because when I was there before the wall came down, the world ended at the Brandenburg Gate.
0: Yeah.
1: And then, of course, obviously, it's all reunited.
0: That's nice, the Brandenburg Gate, just because of the history. I don't know. I just didn't feel much about it.
1: Fair enough.
0: But I think I'd like to go to the, you know, those
1: other places.
0: Those places where I have the proper...
1: Like more, that feel more local. Well, Hamburg's beautiful. It's got
0: yeah,
1: two...
0: Yeah, Hamburg, Frankfurt, that type of stuff.
1: Inner and out of Wannsee.
0: Yeah, I think I'd enjoy that. Anyway, how did we get onto that? Oh, Zverev.
1: Yeah,
0: Zverev. He's German.
1: Yeah.
0: he's
1: Does it take
0: playing,
1: as much to get off piste?
0: Yeah, he beat Taylor Fritz yesterday. 6-4, 6-4, 6-2. Kind
1: wow.
0: of similar match to Arthur Ferry, strangely. So that's going on tomorrow. What is your message to Arthur Ferry to beat Zverev and get through to the final on Sunday? Please send us your messages. You can do that via email.
1: Breakfast. 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
0: Via the socials.
1: This is Riverside.
0: And on the WhatsApp.
1: 07871 670493.
0: Yay! She remembers them all.
1: Yay!
0: Wow, it's only taken 2 years and 4 months.
1: I'm a slow learner.
0: Yeah. Yeah. Also, today, because it's Riverside Reads, it's Thursday, our breakfast book club day. Mm-hmm. We're going to find out who won the coveted prize to be.
1: Who's been chosen.
0: Yeah, the Children's Laureate.
1: It's a big deal.
0: You were there on Tuesday, weren't you?
1: The Barbican.
0: At the announcement at the Barbican.
1: 1,000-degree heat.
0: And you said it was going to be a woman.
1: We knew that.
0: You knew it was going to be a woman.
1: Yeah.
0: And you had an idea and it wasn't the person you thought it was.
1: No, no, she was in the running. There was a couple we thought it might be.
0: Right.
1: It was.
0: So let's find out a little bit
1: and
0: later
1: she,
0: on.
1: And the person who it is.
0: Yes.
1: Knew last November.
0: Really? They know
1: kept
0: all this
1: secret stuff? From then. It's a long time, isn't it?
0: My goodness. So we'll tell you about the new Children's Laureate as well. It's all to come here on Riverside Breakfast. Sports editor Ben Hayes will be here as well to chat about the big match tomorrow. And this. Oh, here they are. Look, it's nearly my birthday, 21st July. But it's not my 50th yet.
1: No.
0: You've got a couple of years to get the cores ready for my 50th birthday party. Let's go. Let's have a bit of them now. So Young on Riverside Breakfast.

0: What's the cause on Riverside Breakfast? It's coming up to 7:30. Let's get all the latest Riverside reports now from Ali.
1: President Trump has warned that Iran things could get much worse after American forces carried out a second night of bombardments. US Central Command says around 90 targets have been hit along the southern coast. Tehran's attacked American military bases across the Gulf in retaliation. Money given to Robert Jenrick's campaign to become a conservative leader 2 years ago is being investigated by police as electoral law prohibits foreign donations. The now Reform UK MP says the allegations are entirely false. And a new independent ombudsman is to be created to monitor the veterinary sector after complaints of spiralling bills. Ministers say the changes will give owners more power to complain and challenge fees. And in tennis, Arthur Ferry's told the Queen he's dreaming of a Wimbledon final on his 24th birthday this Sunday. He's only the second wildcard to get to the semi-finals after beating Flavio Cabelli in straight sets yesterday. And the Prime Minister's hinted we could have an extra bank holiday if England win the World Cup. So Keir Starmer says he doesn't want to jinx things, but it's believed he's earmarked the 24th of January as a national day of celebration.
0: January?
1: 24th of July. As a national day of celebration.
0: That's when it'll be.
1: Yeah.
0: Yeah, well...
1: possibly.
0: Yeah. He said he doesn't want to jinx things.
1: Yeah.
0: We're talking about Sir Keir Starmer here. Okay.
1: Anyway.
0: Is that it?
1: That's it. There's more in half an hour.
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1: Oh, it's a fine day with plenty of sunshine and it's very hot during this afternoon. Light winds offering a little relief from the heat and a maximum temperature of 35 degrees. And whatever the weather, London's freshest fruit, veg and flowers are always in season at New Covent Garden Market, serving the capital 6 days a week from Nine Elms.
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2: London. 7:35 or 7:25 to 8, however you like to say it. 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
3: Me, Ali Palmer.
2: 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It's a Thursday, therefore it's Riverside Reads. We'll be talking about what you're reading after 9 o'clock. Also after nine today, we're going to be joined from some traders.
3: Yay!
2: At the new Covent Garden Market.
3: Oh, I hope they bring some strawberries in.
2: And I've got something special for you. Do you know a few weeks ago on Riverside Breakfast, what did you say about the market, the new Covent Garden Market?
3: I said...
2: Because let's start with the fact that it's a trade market.
3: It's so trade.
2: You can't go into new Covent Garden Market.
3: You can go to the flower market, but you can't go to the fruit and veg.
2: But they mainly deal with trade, obviously, with the restaurants, hotels, places like that. And you said...
3: I said, it's a shame that you can't go in once a month on a Saturday and they had an open farmer's market type, trader's market.
2: That anyone can come
3: That anyone could go into just once a month. It'd be amazing.
2: And weirdly,
3: dun, dun, dun.
2: That is exactly what's happening.
3: Yay!
2: They must have been listening to
3: They were.
2: And it's already been open over the last few weekends.
3: And it's every Saturday.
2: It's now every Saturday. And they're coming in to talk about it. So this is fantastic news that every Saturday you can now go into New Covent Garden Market. You were talking the fruit and veg market.
3: Yeah.
2: You can now go there and buy the very best and freshest fruit, veg and flowers.
3: Yes.
2: How cool is that?
3: It's really cool.
2: And there's nowhere fresher than New Covent Garden Market. And we're going to be speaking to the traders who started this. They wanted to try it. They're Italian. And I've had their tomatoes before. They're the best tomatoes I've ever eaten, I must say. And they wanted to try this out. And they've been trialing it out over the last few Saturdays. And they're coming in to tell us about it.
3: And then a few more people are getting involved as well.
2: A few of the other, they want the other traders to
3: do it. I appreciate it's a long day because they're there through the night. Because if you're a restaurant, you go like at 3 o'clock in the morning. And
2: they're all night. But Saturdays they're not.
3: Yeah.
2: So that's why they've decided
3: Because then Sunday they're shut.
2: It's an opportunity to get there as well, which is an amazing place. Yeah. We've been there a number of times.
3: It's really cool.
2: So we're going to talk about that after 9 o'clock this morning here on Riverside Breakfast. We're also after your messages of support for Arthur Ferry. Send them in, please, as he heads into that semi-final at Wimbledon tomorrow with Alexander Zverev. We would love your messages of support for Arthur Ferry. We will send them to him. And you can send them to us first on our WhatsApp, which is 07871 670493. That's 07871 670493.
3: You can email breakfast@riversideradio.com or on the socials. We are at This Is Riverside.
2: Now, have you heard the new Snow Patrol song?
3: I don't think I have.
2: Have you heard the new Kylie Minogue song?
3: I don't think I've heard any music apart from in here.
2: Well,
3: so if you've been playing it, yes.
2: Snow Patrol has teamed up with
3: together.
2: Kylie Minogue. Yes! To create a new song, and I love it.
3: Oh, I was thinking I might have some Kylie Rose later. So this confirmed it now.
2: It's quite nice, isn't it? It's always like top 10 when you look at these lists of
3: so now
2: lovely
3: we're playing
2: wines. Kylie's wine's up there.
3: I think that's what I'll do after
2: this. You're going to
3: buy some Kylie
2: after
3: wine.
2: After this?
3: I'll buy it for later.
2: 10 a.m. she's going to be sipping on Kylie's rosé.
3: It's a quiet Thursday.
2: My goodness. This is the life of Ali Palmer. While Ali Einstein's living it up in Menorca. It's all right, isn't it?
3: Kylie rosé for breakfast.
2: It's on my own yesterday, completely.
3: Oh, poor love.
2: Just me.
3: All by yourself.
2: So get your... Look, it's 7:38 in the morning. Get yourself some Kylie Rosé.
3: Listen up.
2: Have a little sip and listen to the new song that she's done with Snow Patrol. This is called These Alarms on Riverside Breakfast. What? She's getting out of her bag there. Oh my goodness, she's got some. Pop the cork.

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2: Do you like the Kylie song?
3: Yeah, it's nice.
2: It's nice, isn't it? With the snow
3: with
2: patrol.
3: A glass of rosé.
2: Surprised about that. 7:42, let's get all the latest on our River, Roads and Rails. How's it looking, Ali?
3: So, delays expected due to Wimbledon with daily closures on Church Road between 8:30am and 11:30pm until late on Sunday the 12th of July. Delays on the M4 elevated section eastbound from Junction 3 Hayes to Junction 2 Brentford. Travel time is around 15 minutes. So traffic on Wandsworth Bridge Road northbound before you get to the New King's Road. And there's traffic congestion on Chertsey Road eastbound from Hampton Road West to St Margaret Road's roundabout. On the tubes and the trains, there's severe delays on the Hammersmith and City line between Moorgate and Barking, and mine delays on the rest of the line due to a power failure. And that's also affecting the District line, which has severe delays. Reduced service on East Midlands Railway at St Pancras due to hot weather, and a similar story on C2C at Fenchurch Street. Great Western has a reduced service between London Paddington and Oxford, and between London Paddington and Reading. And there's a reduced service on Great Northern and Thames at King's Cross due to a shortage of trains. If we've missed anything though, WhatsApp us 07871 670493. That's the latest. There'll be more in half an hour.
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0: London is better by boat.

0: That was Elevator Boys and Love Me Better on Riverside Breakfast with me, Jason Rosham.
1: Me, Ali Palmer.
0: And Uber Boat by Thames Clippers, because
1: London is better by boat.
0: Of course it is. Of course it is. We know that by
1: especially
0: now.
1: When it's hot and sunny.
0: Of course it is.
1: And an onboard cafe bar.
0: Yeah. Do you want to hear some of the headlines that the papers have written for Arthur Ferry?
1: Yes.
0: The fairy tale continues.
1: Yes.
0: Is the Metro's headline. King Arthur storms into Wimbledon semi-finals.
1: You've been saying that one.
0: Yeah. On the front page of the Daily Star this morning, King Arthur. There you go. What's the Mirror say? The Mirror. Miserable Mirror have not got it on at all.
1: Oh.
0: Why did they not put it on?
1: That's miserable.
0: The Miserable Mirror. They've said PM set for bank holiday to mark World Cup victory, but nothing to do with Arthur Ferry. The Daily Express has gone for Wimbledon fairy tale.
1: Nice.
0: There we go. Daily Mail. King Arthur roars into Wimbledon semi-finals. The Guardian. Even The Guardian's got it. The Miserable Mirror doesn't, but The Guardian's got it. Very good. Wildcard Brit cruises into semi-finals. The iPaper. British sports news star. That's a bit boring, isn't it?
1: Oh, that's not.
0: Then they say very good. World number 114 in Wimbledon semi-final. The Times has gone for smash hit. Oh, what do they call it? I can't see what they've said. Fans hail Arthur Ferry as he becomes the fifth British man to reach a Wimbledon semi-final in the Open era.
1: Uh-huh.
0: Financial Times haven't bothered, but there is a picture of Count Binface on the front page of the Financial Times.
1: He's the only person standing against...
0: Count Binface.
1: That's it,
0: isn't it? Only person standing against Nigel Farage.
1: No, I'd really like people to vote for him.
0: Although, no, I heard that Liam Fox is also... Is it Liam Fox? The actor.
1: Oh, as well.
0: Yeah.
1: Liam Fox? I don't know.
0: Liam, is that his name?
1: I don't know. But Count Binface, obviously we've never seen him.
0: No.
1: And well, I wondered...
0: Someone knows who he is.
1: Yeah, but I wonder if it's a bit like gorillas. There's more than one of them.
0: Oh, possibly. The Daily Telegraph has gone for The Court of King Arthur. That's
1: nice.
0: My favourite, I think. The Court of King Arthur. Britain's Arthur Ferry will play for a place in Wimbledon final tomorrow after entrancing the centre court crowd, including the Queen yesterday. With the straight sets victory over Italy's Flavio Cabello, the ninth seed. The 23-year-old is the first men's wildcard to reach the semi-final since Goran Ivanišević, who was the champion in 2001. So he did it. Ivanišević did it as a wildcard in 2001. He won. And the Sun's gone for fairy tales comes true. Fairy tales come true. Oh, right.
1: Okay.
0: Fairy tales come true. That's what they're saying. Isn't that lovely?
1: Yeah, nice.
0: So that's what the papers are saying. What's your message to Arthur Ferry this morning? We want messages of support, please, to send him for the semi-final tomorrow.

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1: Bridges, ports and infrastructure have been hit by US airstrikes along Iran's coast. In response, Tehran's fired on US military bases in Bahrain and Kuwait. Our Middle East correspondent Adam Parsons in Jerusalem says last month's deal is under threat.
2: It hasn't taken very long for understanding to become misunderstanding and anger. What we'd normally call tit-for-tat reprisals, but that would suggest they were relatively small. These are big attacks. When you're talking about 80, 90 missiles, I think you have to say that's a significant attack.
1: The Metropolitan Police is investigating a donation made to Robert Jenrick's 2024 campaign to be Conservative Party leader. The now Reform UK MP, who lost the contest to Kemi Badenoch, has strenuously denied any wrongdoing. Drug driving's been described as an epidemic by a charity that's recorded a 28% rise in convictions last year. The Department for Transport says it's deeply concerning. The government's to bring in a new veterinary watchdog as part of plans to shake up the industry. Vet bills have risen by twice the rate of inflation, with some people paying tens of thousands of pounds. Arthur Ferries told the Queen he's dreaming of a Wimbledon final on his 24th birthday this Sunday after reaching the semis. Richard Newman was on centre court.
3: 25 years since Goran Ivanisevic won the title here as a wild card, Arthur Ferries just the second man to get this far with the same golden ticket. A straight sets win over Flavio Caboli was extraordinary, and on top of that, the man ranked 114 before the tournament will become the new British number one. He'll face Alexander Zverev tomorrow. It's women's semi-final day. All four have never got this far at Wimbledon. Coco Gauff faces Karolina Muchova, and Marta Kostyuk takes on Linda Noskova.
1: And Justin Bieber will join BTS, Shakira and Madonna for the first FIFA World Cup halftime show during the final. That's the latest. I'm Tanya Snuggs.
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6: Good morning, I'm Ali Palmer. It's a fine day with plenty of sunshine and very hot this afternoon, with light winds offering a little relief from the heat. And a maximum temperature of 35 degrees. Whatever the weather, London's freshest fruit, veg and flowers are always in season at New Covent Garden Market. Serving the capital 6 days a week from Nine Elms.
7: I'm Luke, manager at Green and Bloom. I've worked here for 12 years now. It's quite a unique place. You have to enjoy it to do the hours, you know what I mean? Otherwise, you just wouldn't want to do that. We've actually just hired Harry, who's 19, so he's just starting now. Well, I started when I was 20. Once you're in, you're here for the long run. From 12 years ago when I started, prices have all changed. But then at the same time, the way you sell flowers and what you're selling totally changes as well. Yeah, always different.

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2: Good morning, Southwest London. 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
3: Me, Ali Palmer.
2: And Uber Boat by Thames Clippers. How you doing on this Thursday morning, just after 8 o'clock, Ali?
3: It's hot already.
2: Hot, hot, hot. We're feeling hot, hot, hot.
3: It's hot and sunny.
2: How did you sleep?
3: Okay, I've got a nice fan.
2: I hope Arthur Ferry's got some air conditioning.
3: I hope so.
2: But this is his message.
4: Arthur here. The story keeps going, and it gets better every time. I'm in the semi-finals of Wimbledon, and can't wait for Friday. See you guys.
2: Oh, we can't wait either. When is the match on tomorrow? We'll find out from Ben Hayes in a moment, our sports editor. Because I'm off on holidays.
3: Oh.
2: Oh, no, my plane's at 8 p.m, so hopefully he starts early.
3: Yeah, he's probably the first on.
2: Would it be first on? I hope so. What's that, 11? No, 1. 1:30,
3: well, they're both semi-finals on Centre.
2: Anyway, we'll find out from Ben in a moment. But Arthur Ferry there. He's in the semi-finals. I cannot believe it. He's a wild card. He's 114th in the world ranked. And he's going to be playing the second best player in the world, Zverev, who won the French Open this year, tomorrow on Centre Court. He's the king of Centre Court, King Arthur, and all of that. We want your messages of support to Arthur Ferry. So he sent us a message. You heard it there. What's your message to him? Harry the Roofer has got in touch. Morning, Jason and Ali, he says on our WhatsApp, 07871 670493. Go on, Arty boy. At least Arthur Ferry. Is A-L-F-A Ferry. Is more use than Hammersmith Bridge to get across the Thames. Da-dum.
3: Get it?
2: At least Arthur Ferry is more use than Hammersmith Bridge to get across the Thames.
3: Very good.
2: To the correct side, obviously, he says. To the correct side. What's the correct side of Hammersmith Bridge? Oh, obviously, Barnes. The Richmond end.
3: Yeah. Barnes.
2: Oh, thank you, Harry. Always good to hear from you. Will you be watching tomorrow? Obviously, it's Friday afternoon, so will you be able to ditch work? Get off early?
3: Have it on in the background.
2: And watch Arthur Ferry tomorrow. We want your messages of support for the boy. For the boy. He's 24 on Sunday. Yeah. If he makes it through to the final of Wimbledon, he'll be playing on his birthday. Would you believe?
3: I know, that's amazing.
2: It kind of is all aligned, isn't it? Mm-hmm. That and then tomorrow, and then on Saturday, England will beat Norway.
3: Mm-hmm.
2: It'll be amazing.
3: Summer of sport.
2: Jane's got in touch. Go, Arthur. You've got this.
3: Yay.
2: Thank you, Jane, for that on our Instagram. Thank you. If you want any more messages of support to be sent, please do. We will send them on to him as well. We will.
3: We'll find a way.
2: Ben Hayes then joining us at 20 past 8 to talk about Arthur. King Arthur. King of Centre Court. What else? The fairy tale continues. I think... Now, I came up with it first, and I'm sorry.
3: Mm-hmm.
2: Henman Hill is now Arthur's seat.
3: Very good.
2: Yeah. I came up with...
3: You're having that.
2: Claire Boulding said it.
3: Did she?
2: But I said it before her on the telly.
3: Have you messaged her to tell her that?
2: Dear Claire, I think you'll find that I said it first.
3: Well, we know she's probably listening.
2: It's Arthur's seat. It's going to be Arthur's seat. So it was Henman Hill.
3: Mm-hmm.
2: Murray Mound. Didn't
3: never really
2: Murray Mound never really heard. And then we tried to name Jack Draper last year. Was it the year before? I can't remember.
3: Draper's dugout.
2: Draper's Dune.
3: Draper's Dune didn't quite work.
2: But Jack Draper, I mean, who's talking about Jack Draper anymore?
3: I know. They will be again.
2: The good thing, they will be. When he comes back, though, look, we're going to have two forces of big tennis and Cam Norrie as well in there, who miserably went out in the first round. But anyway, enough said. We're all being positive about Arthur Ferry. So send us your messages of support to him, please. 07871 670493 is the WhatsApp number. That's 07871 670493.
3: You can email breakfast@riversideradio.com, and on the socials we are at This Is Riverside.
2: And if you know him, because he's local, you went to King's College School in Wimbledon,
3: come and tell us all about that.
2: Do tell us about your links to him, because people have links to him.
3: We've been trying
2: for days
3: to see if we could get to him
2: to find out how close you are to him.
3: Yeah. And as we said, if you are him, do get in touch.
2: Yeah, you never know. He might have been listening for years as he's local to us.
3: Whilst he was in Stanford.
2: Yeah, university. Training. I know. So do get in touch. Also, we got some traders from New Covent Garden Market coming in, telling us about their new Saturday opening for. general public, yeah. Which is great stuff. That's all coming up on Riverside Breakfast. Ali's got a River Roads and Rails update for you next time.

0: If we never speak again, whoop de do, whoop de damn do. Thank you.
1: All right then.
2: Random.
1: That was Jesse Reyes with NYFF on Riverside Breakfast.
3: River, Roads and Rails.
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1: Quarter past eight. Ali, how's it looking? Now, you were moaning about not being able to get out of your road. She lives right next to Wimbledon.
2: Yeah, it's my own fault.
1: The championships.
2: It is my own fault.
1: Look, you know you live there.
2: I know.
1: You chose to live there.
2: Yeah, it's all fine.
1: The championships were there before you.
2: Yeah, and they'll be there after me.
1: And you wanted to move there because they were there?
2: We just wanted to move to a slightly bigger house through the park and stay in the same area.
1: And you realised that the tennis was going on every year for 2 weeks in the year. Yeah.
2: All I'm saying
1: is... don't complain.
2: All I'm saying is if you're crossing the road, people, maybe occasionally let some cars have a go. Anyway, delays expected due to Wimbledon Tennis Championships, daily closures of Church Road between 8:30 a.m. and 11:30 p.m, which affects some of the roads around as well. Delays in the M4 elevated section eastbound from Junction 3 Hayes, Junction 2 Brentford. Usual slow traffic on the Wandsworth Bridge Road northbound before you get to the New King's Road, and traffic congestion on Chertsey Road eastbound from Hampton Road west to St Margaret's Road roundabout Twickenham Bridge. On public transport, there are severe delays on the Hammersmith and City line due to a power failure, and that's also affecting the District line, which also has severe delays. Reduced service on East Midlands Railway at St Pancras due to hot weather. Reduced service on C2C at Fenchurch Street due to hot weather. And a reduced service on Great Western Railway between London Paddington and Oxford and London Paddington and Reading. And there's also reduced service on Great Northern and Thames at King's Cross due to a shortage of trains. If we've missed anything, WhatsApp us 07871 670 493. There's more in half an hour.
1: Can I ask, when you are sitting at home, maybe in your garden, can you hear the crowd roar
2: you can.
1: On Centre Court?
2: Yeah.
1: You can?
2: Yeah. It's really
1: or
2: cool.
1: whether on Hemman Hill or Arthur's Seat.
2: Yes, you hear it. You hear the point. There's like a little delay and you hear the crack.
1: Can you hear the tennis ball?
2: No. I can because I've got tennis courts behind me, but it's not the same tennis.
1: God, that's a good impression,
2: yeah,
1: isn't it?
2: Yeah, very good. But you can hear the roar. It's kind of cool.
1: You can?
2: Mm-hmm. It's cool.
1: That is cool, isn't it?
2: Yeah.
1: When you're watching the telly, though, is it delayed?
2: Yeah.
1: Yeah. So you know.
2: So you're like, oh, yeah.
1: Something's happened.
2: Yeah.
1: Oh, great. Yeah. 16 minutes past eight. We'll talk more tennis with Ben Hayes, our sports editor, next. Riverside.
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0: 21 minutes past 8 then. It's Riverside Breakfast on a Thursday morning with me, Jason Rosam.
1: Me, Ali Palmer.
0: And Uber Boat by Thames Clippers. And Ali has made me a lovely cup of tea. Thank you, Ali, for that.
1: It's a pleasure.
0: Absolutely gorgeous. Thank you. Now, British wildcard British wildcard Arthur Ferry's incredible run to the Wimbledon tennis semi-finals has been hailed by the man he meets next, Alexander Zverev. They meet tomorrow after the German player knocked out Taylor Fritz in straight sets. The number two, he's number two. He's seeded two at Wimbledon.
1: Two.
0: He won the French Open, obviously, earlier this year. He's expecting a partisan crowd and admits Ferry has been superb.
2: Great to see, and I think it's great. It's a great story. And, of course, I know that 99% of the people will be cheering for him, but I also enjoy those kind of atmospheres. I enjoy British crowds. The crowd here at Wimbledon is always quite fair.
1: Oh, sweet.
0: Yeah, well, that's us. We're British. But yeah, we would all be cheering. Partisan, it would be totally partisan. Won't be cheering on Zverev. Sorry, Zverev. Ben Hayes is, but Ben Hayes, our sports editor, might be cheering on Zverev. Yeah. I don't know. Ben, do you like a German player now and again?
3: Well, I think tomorrow it's all about Arthur Ferry. It has to be. It's also been just a fantastic week for English sport. Obviously, the Silverstone last weekend. And the football, and now this, it's just, you know, it's really setting up just the English summer. It's always jam-packed full of sport, but, I mean, nothing is bigger at the moment than Arthur Ferry, who's just risen out of nowhere.
0: King of the court, king of centre court. The fairy tale continues and all of that. I mean, did you watch the match yesterday, Ben?
3: Yeah, I was watching whilst I was making dinner for the kids yesterday, and it was amazing just to see. Just amazing to see his maturity on the court. This is somebody, Arthur Ferry, who... about 18 months ago, he was just outside the top 500 in the world. Mm-hmm. He's had a meteoric rise over the last 18 months. He's had a few injuries. He delayed getting onto what's known as the ATP Tour, the professional tour, because he was doing his studies. The challenge, yeah, he delayed all that because he was doing his studies. But when he was out in America, there was in 2022, he was the number one ranked collegiate player. So he has got really good stock. He's a really, really fantastic fighter and has great ability. His mum was a tennis player as well, so he's got it in his blood, and it's just fantastic to see one of our own, a local boy down the road from Wimbledon, is going to be, you know, represent going into his first semi-final. He's never made it past the second round before at a major.
0: Only five British men in the open era have made it to the semi-final of Wimbledon.
3: Exactly. It's incredible. And even more staggering, he's only the second wild card to make it to the semi-finals at Wimbledon. And remember, the last one that did that was back in 2001, Goran Ivanišević, and he went on to win. Yes. So
0: of course, it's his birthday on Sunday.
3: And it's his birthday on Sunday as well. I mean, it's an absolutely incredible story. And I think I heard some things earlier in the week when he was playing some of his earlier rounds, that just like with Andy Murray, whenever he lost, he was suddenly Scottish and not British. And then people were sort of saying, because he was born in Paris, and people say, you know, if he loses, is he suddenly going to become French? But I think all of that's completely out the window. If tomorrow is the end of his Wimbledon journey, I mean, it is still a huge success for him. He's going to finish the tournament as the British number one, regardless. He's going to be around the world number 36 mark. I think that's kind of the minimum that he can get to. He can still climb higher if he beats Zverev. But it's incredible to start the week and start the tournament at world number 114 and to finish it inside the sort of the top 30 is an incredible journey.
0: Goodness, that is unbelievable.
1: And he's our local boy. He's the SW19 boy.
0: Yeah, on that point, actually, I mean, you're from Bournemouth, Ben. I grew up in Poole next door to Bournemouth. You're from Manchester, mm-hmm. Ali. What would you say you are first? I would say I'm a Londoner, through and through. What would you say, Ben?
3: Oh, that's a really good question. I think I would still say I'm from Bournemouth.
0: Really?
3: But I have been in London.
0: How long have you been in London?
3: I've 15 years or maybe not more.
0: Life.
3: I don't know.
0: Still you're saying from Bournemouth. What about your kids?
3: Know.
0: Are born in London.
3: Oh, my kids are born in London. They're Londoners, for sure. Yes.
0: And you still saying you're from Bournemouth?
3: I think so, yeah. I'm originally from Bournemouth, but I live in London.
0: Do
3: and I think,
0: you feel more Bournemouthian?
3: I probably, no, I think I, yeah, what do we call ourselves? I think I feel more London but I would say I'm from Bournemouth.
0: See, I'd say I'm a Londoner. What about you?
3: I think I'd say I'm a Londoner.
0: I was born in London though, and then I moved to Dorset and grew up, and then came.
1: I think I'm a Londoner now, but I always say I'm born in Manchester. Keep my northern.
0: If there was a Manchester team and a London team, who would you support?
1: I mean, might go Manchester.
0: That's weird, actually, because I do support FC Bournemouth.
1: Yeah, yeah. I'd go Manchester.
3: That's weird, isn't it? For football, obviously, I'm AFC Bournemouth. But for things like the cricket, I support Surrey. I don't support Hampshire.
1: Good. I think you know a bit of all of that.
0: I think it's different with. I think it's different when it's countries. Like our work experience girl, Matilda, is her dad's South African, and we asked her on the show yesterday. Whether she'd support South Africa or England, and she'd support South Africa every time in the rugby.
1: Interesting.
0: Yeah, yeah. And then we said about the football, it's still South Africa.
1: Mm.
0: So there's a, and she wasn't born there. Her dad was born.
1: Yeah,
0: there.
1: So she's
0: half South African, but that's what she went for. Isn't that weird?
1: Yeah, it's weird.
0: Yeah, it's where your loyalties lie. But obviously, Arthur Ferries lies right here with us in Great Britain.
1: Yeah.
0: He's got the proud, the flag there. He's GBR all the way, and he's playing Zverev tomorrow. What are the chances then of him battling Zverev, because Zverev is 6'6", he's 5'9", completely different makeup of a body, isn't it, between them?
1: Yeah,
0: it's a weird one, isn't it? It's a weird setup.
3: It is, and I think Zverev is riding high off of his French Open win, his first sort of major title last month. And bearing in mind, this is also the first time that Zverev has gotten past the fourth round at Wimbledon. So Zverev himself is in uncharted territory when it comes to Wimbledon. But he does have good, he's got a good record in other tournaments as well. He's gotten to runner-up a few times, some of the other majors. So, I mean, Zverev's been around the track. He's always mentioned within the sort of the elite at the moment. He's never quite pushed on to make it past Alcaraz and Sinner. And those, but you know, he's still a formidable opponent, and it will be really tough. And I think Zverev will undoubtedly be the favourite. He's been deeper in tournaments before, not necessarily Wimbledon, but he's got the experience. He's got the reach. Obviously, you've talked about his height and his frame. He's an aggressive player as well, but he's also quite a smart player. He's not someone that's going to give away unforced errors. I mean, like Kaboli yesterday gave away 41. Unforced errors. He was just completely off of his game. Oh. That is something that Zverev isn't going to do. He's going to be sort of very, dare I say, German. He's going to be very methodical. He's going to be very efficient. And it will be very tough, particularly with the heat as well. And I imagine we might see Arthur Ferry suffer just a little bit because Zverev has just got the experience. I don't think it's going to be a complete whitewash.
0: He's not going to make that final on Sunday.
3: I imagine it's going to be Zverev, but I don't think it's going to be as straightforward as Zverev would like. I think Ferry is going to fight. We've seen that all through this tournament. You know, he's had only one match that was in three sets. All the others have been in four and five sets. They've been absolute marathons. And I think Arthur Ferry could do something similar tomorrow, but I do think Zverev will probably just get over the line and into the final. But as we sort of said before, it's such a fantastic achievement for Arthur Ferry just to get this far, but also to kind of taste for us as fans of what can happen, what can come from him in the future, because his future is going to be so bright.
0: And are they first up on centre court tomorrow, the semi-final?
3: The schedule hasn't been released yet.
0: Right.
3: So that will come out throughout the day, but you can, because the other game, of course, will also be Jannik Sinner playing Djokovic as well. So I imagine against Djokovic, yeah. I imagine that will be last up, because that's just the big names. They'll want as many eyes on that as possible. And I think Ferry will be up first. That's what I would guess.
0: Yes. So, and then if he does get through, who do you reckon he'll play on the other side? I reckon Sinner. That'd be a good match.
3: Possibly Sinner. I mean, Sinner hasn't been convincing at all this tournament. He really struggles in the heat. That is something that sort of is widely known. It's sort of on the tour, people know that he doesn't like to be out there for long periods of time in the heat, which is bizarre given he's Italian.
0: And Djokovic doesn't look Italian, does he?
3: Doesn't look Italian. No. He's from the Dolomites, so right up in the sort of the snowy where the Winter Olympics was held. So you can sort of see why.
0: Yeah.
3: Exactly. But Djokovic, he's trying to go for that record equaling eighth title at Wimbledon, which would see him level with Roger Federer. So, you know, Djokovic is determined to get there. I wouldn't put it past him to beat Sinner tomorrow. But if I had to put money down, I would say it's going to be a Sinner Zverev final on Sunday.
0: Well, look, you'll be talking about it, I'm sure, tomorrow on The Breakfast Show. And thank you for standing in for me all next week while I'm away in Lisbon, because you'll be talking about the World Cup match on Saturday as well against Norway.
3: Absolutely. We'll be talking about it. Don't you worry.
0: About it and all of next week. My England shirt still hasn't arrived.
1: I
0: ordered it on. I ordered it on Monday. When was the match? Monday. I ordered it Monday morning at 5 a.m. and I'm going tomorrow. And if I don't get my England shirt, what am I going to do when I'm in Lisbon trying to watch the match on Saturday without my England shirt?
3: You can borrow one of mine.
0: Not only that, Ben. Then it's if they get through the semi-final. Then is on Wednesday, isn't it?
3: Yes, because then it builds up before the weekend, which is the final, which is when
0: I'm still on holiday without my England shirt. It's an outrage. So they have to make
1: it topless like a proper England.
0: Well, they have to make it through to the final just for me to wear it.
3: Just take some body paint, white and red body paint, Jason. That's all you need.
0: I could do that, Ben. Thank you so much. We'll hear you tomorrow on Riverside Breakfast. From 7 a.m. Ben Hayes, our sports editor there, keeping us in touch with Arthur Ferry. If you've got a support message for Arthur, we're going to send them to him. Then get in touch, please, on the WhatsApp 07871670493.
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0: Let's play some Harry Styles. I saw him last week on Friday. It was absolutely incredible at Wembley. He cried because he got the world record for the longest continuous concert or whatever. 11 concerts at Wembley Stadium. This is Harry Styles and Watermelon Sugar on Riverside Breakfast. Ali's got the headlines next. It's like so-

0: 8:36, let's get all the latest Riverside reports from Ali.
1: The US president claims Iranian officials are desperate to do a deal with him to end the latest spate of assaults. Tit-for-tat strikes have broken out in recent days following attacks on shipping in the Strait of Hormuz. Donald Trump says the temporary ceasefire between the countries based on the agreed memorandum of understanding is now over. And a donation given to Robert Jenrick's campaign to become Conservative leader is being investigated by police. It's alleged that part of a £1,000 donation came from a foreign source breaching UK rules. The now Reform UK MP says the allegations are entirely false. A review's found that disability benefits are no longer fit for purpose. Sir Stephen Timm's interim report found people applying for personal independent payments often find the system dehumanising. British dreams of Wimbledon glory are still going strong after wildcard Arthur Ferry's stunning quarterfinal win. He's through to the last four after beating Flavio Cavalli in straight sets yesterday. And Dame Sarah Storey's announced that she's retiring from international competition. The 48-year-old began her career as a swimmer before switching to cycling and is Britain's most successful ever Paralympian. There's more in half an hour.
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1: Ah, it's a fine day with plenty of sunshine and it's very hot during this afternoon. Some light wind may offer a little relief, but the maximum temperature is 35 degrees again. And whatever the weather, London's freshest fruit, veg and flowers are always in season at New Covent Garden Market, serving the capital 6 days a week from Nine Elms.
4: 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So it's a very close community. Everyone gets along with everyone. The banner is just amazing. We have a good time. It's worth coming in for in the mornings.
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1: London is better by boat. Loving Southwest
0: London. Riverside. Now I've been wondering what to play for King Arthur of Centre Court.
3: Yes.
0: And we've come up with this. Anyone guess what it is?
3: Beat the intro.
0: It's a very famous song, isn't it?
3: Yeah.
0: I know the song, but I didn't know it was called Arthur's Theme.
3: The film Arthur.
0: What's the film Arthur?
3: It's about, can't remember.
0: You're clicking your fingers. What's it about? Is someone called Arthur?
3: Yeah.
0: Can anyone tell us what Arthur the film is about, please? We could just check it on the internet. This is nice to go into the semi-final with. This, I'm sure.
3: Chill.
0: This is,
3: it's like chill.
0: Yeah, I'm sure this is what he's going to be listening to in his headphones as he's coming out.
3: He builds though.
0: Huh?
3: It gets big now.
0: Oh, well, here we go. Arthur's not mentioned in it though.
3: It's crazy.
0: It's not mentioned.
3: But it's true.
0: Yeah, but Arthur isn't mentioned. Is Arthur's Theme. What, is it 70s?
3: Yeah, it must be.
0: Oh, that's how you know it. Jean says, I've watched Wimbledon for years. I'm 78 this year and I've watched every year since I was a young girl. Watching Arthur play on court, it's like bringing a breath of fresh air to the championships.
3: Aww.
0: Good luck to your next game. And Jenny says, Arthur, you are such an engaging player to watch and I'm dazzled by your speed around the court and the amazing shots you manage to make. It's a delight to watch someone who comes into the net and doesn't just thwack the ball from the baseline. Reminiscent of Dan Evans. We'll miss him, but you are a brilliant replacement for this style of tennis. Be brave, be happy, enjoy your tennis, and the very best of luck in the semi-finals. Oh, my goodness.
3: God,
0: the emotion. With Arthur's Theme in the background. Right, that's it. We're renaming Henman Hill as Arthur's Seat.
3: Yeah.
0: If you've got a message, let us know, please, for Arthur Ferry. We'll send them on to him. 07871 670493. Send them in on the WhatsApp. 07871. I forgot the number.
3: 670493.
0: So emotional. You can also email
3: breakfast at riversideradio.com, and on the socials we are at This Is Riverside.
0: Yeah, do get in touch. Ben Reilly was saying, our sports editor earlier, that he doesn't think he's going to make
3: it. Yeah, I don't think that's allowed. We're not having that in this
0: studio. We're not having that today. He is going to make
3: it. Only positivity.
0: Past the 6'6" number two in the world. Who won the French Open barely a few months ago. England shirt, Sports Direct. So I ordered it Monday morning, my England shirt,
3: mm-hmm.
0: and it's now Thursday.
3: Yeah.
0: And I'm on holiday tomorrow.
3: Might come today. Calm your
0: farm. Blimey better come tomorrow.
3: Well, they're not in any shops.
0: How long does it take?
3: Not any shops you could actually go by.
0: I can't find them in the shop. Can you find them in the shops? Anyone know where an England shirt is? Could I send it back?
3: Is it with your Super Loopers?
0: Oh my goodness.
3: They're in the same fridge somewhere.
0: Should I tell you about the Super Loopers?
3: I looked for them yesterday for you. My M&S in Southfield's not.
0: Well, my husband brought them home.
3: Yeah. Oh no. You forget to put them in the fridge.

0: Have you noticed when you open your fridge, it's not as cold as
1: it
0: used to be?
1: It's not as cold as it ought to be.
0: Well,
1: it's not like it used to be.
0: The same is happening to my freezer. And
1: so there were some in your freezer and they'd melted.
0: There were some in my freezer and they've now melted.
1: There weren't any in M&S in Wimbledon.
0: This is what comes of climate change.
1: Super loopers.
0: Yeah. It's 8:46.
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0: Right, how's it looking, Ali?
1: The usual stuff. Stop-start traffic on the M4 elevated section eastbound from Junction 3 Hayes to Junction 2 Brentford. Travel time there is around 20 minutes. And the usual delays on Chertsey Road eastbound from Hampton Road West, which is Apex Corner, to St Margaret's Road roundabout Twickenham Bridge. On the public transport, severe delays on Hammersmith and City due to a power failure, and that's also affecting the District Line if you are trying to get to Wimbledon this morning. Reduced service on East Midlands Railway at St Pancras due to the hot weather. That's also affecting C2C at Fenchurch Street. There's a reduced service. Reduced service on Great Western Railway between London, Paddington, Oxford and Paddington and Reading, and a reduced service on Great Northern and Thames Link at King's Cross due to a shortage of trains. If we've missed anything though, WhatsApp us 07871 670493. There's more in half an hour.
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2: 8:52, we found a new game. We're trying to find... We're trying to find
3: his theme song.
2: We're trying to find Arthur Ferry's theme.
3: His music that he comes onto.
2: Yeah.
3: And if he was a gladiator.
2: Yeah, we played Arthur's theme from the film, mm-hmm. Arthur.
3: Yeah.
2: From the 1970s. So if you've got any ideas for a song for Arthur Ferry as he goes into his semi-final against Zverev tomorrow.
3: That's in his headphones as he walks on.
2: Yeah. Ali suggested this. Now, those of you with children who are in their early 20s...
3: The same age as Arthur, basically.
2: Will probably know this. Because this was a children's BBC programme that was out then.
3: Yeah.
2: And
3: I think it's still out now. I think it's on somewhere.
2: It's called Arthur. We think he's some type of rodent.
3: Yeah. Not sure what. I think he's a mouse.
2: He's got weird mouse ears.
3: But, you know.
2: But here's the theme. Do you know this? Here we go.

0: nice, isn't it?
1: Nice.
0: Listen to your heart, listen to the beat, listen to the rhythm of the street.
2: Yeah. The street, open up your eyes, open up your ears, get together and make things better. I work
0: very positive.
1: It's a
2: simple message, and it comes from the heart.
1: It's Ziggy Marley.
0: It's what?
1: I think it's Ziggy Marley.
0: Is it?
2: It's the stars.
0: Hey, hey, what a wonderful kind of day. Day.
2: Learn to work and play. Along with
0: each other.
2: Hey.
0: So you think Arthur Ferry would have seen this?
1: Defo.
0: And he would have thought, oh, it's Arthur.
1: My kids are the same age.
3: DW.
1: DW is his best friend.
0: Oh, that's DW. Yeah. And it's Arthur. Oh, fantastic. Okay, so there's that. And then there's this. This is from Monty Python Spamalot. Let's have a listen. This is King Arthur's song. Here we go.

0: And that's it. Yeah. So if you've got any more Arthur song suggestions, what would they be, please? Get in touch. 07871 670 493 is the WhatsApp number. 07871 670 493 on the WhatsApp.
1: You can email breakfast@riversideradio.com or on the socials at This Is Riverside.
0: We need to find some better ones, please.
1: Yeah, we do.
0: Any songs that should be in Arthur's ear.
1: The Arthur one, the kids one. It's like you can imagine through SW19 with everyone high-fiving him.
0: Yeah, that is cute.
1: As he goes into...
0: I think that's the best one so far. Yeah. Although, the only one that said Arthur is that last one from Spamalot. Arthur, King of the Britons. You can find a song with the word Arthur in.
1: That's, yeah.
0: Then do tell us and we will play it here on Riverside Radio today, where it's coming up to 9 o'clock. We'll get all the latest from Tania Snuggs on the on the top of the hour, and then with the weather and everything else. And then, of course, it's Riverside Reads, our breakfast book club, after nine. And we'll be talking to one of the traders from New Covent Garden Market who is opening up on a Saturday for the general public. The first time this has happened, that the general public could go in
1: so exciting
0: to New Covent Garden Market and buy fresh fruit and veg every Saturday. We'll hear all about that plan after the news at 9. Niall Horan though first. This is, tastes so good. And I tell you what, the tomatoes
1: amazing
0: from this particular trader at New Covent Garden Market, they taste so good, Niall.

0: 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Now, Riverside reports at 9 with Tanya Snuggs.
1: The US president claims Tehran wants an agreement to end the war after a second night of tit-for-tat airstrikes.
2: They have very little left, and they want to make a deal so badly. They called a little while ago. They want to make a deal so badly. I just don't know if they're worthy of making a deal. I don't know that they're going to honor a deal.
1: Donald Trump has spoken on board Air Force One after the U.S. targeted ports and cities along Iran's southern coast after ships in the Strait of Hormuz were hit. In response, Tehran targeted U.S. bases in Gulf nations. The Metropolitan Police is investigating a donation made to Robert Jenrick's 2024 campaign to be the Conservative Party leader. He lost the contest to Kemi Badenoch before switching to Reform UK earlier this year. Our political correspondent Lucy McDade explains what's being looked into.
3: The claim is that £37,500 of that came from a foreign donor. Why is that a problem? Well, it is against electoral law for any politician or political party to receive foreign money, so that we believe is what is under investigation.
1: Mr. Jenrick says the allegations are entirely false. The Department for Transport admits the latest figures on drug driving are deeply concerning. A 28% increase in convictions was recorded last year, surpassing drink driving for the first time. A new independent ombudsman is to be created to monitor the veterinary sector after complaints of spiralling bills. Ministers say the changes will give owners more power to complain and challenge fees. In tennis, Britain's Arthur Ferry has told the Queen he's dreaming of a Wimbledon final on his 24th birthday this Sunday. He's only the second wildcard to get to the semis after beating Flavio Caboli in straight sets yesterday. And the Prime Minister's hinted we could have an extra bank holiday if England win the World Cup. Sir Keir Starmer says he doesn't want to jinx things, but it's believed he's earmarked the 24th of July as a national day of celebrations. That's the latest. I'm Tanya Snuggs.
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6: Good morning, I'm Ali Palmer. It's a fine day with plenty of sunshine and it's very hot this afternoon. Light winds could offer a little relief from the heat. And a maximum temperature of 35 degrees. Whatever the weather, London's freshest fruit, veg and flowers are always in season at New Covent Garden Market. Serving the capital 6 days a week from Nine Elms.
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1: And Uber Boat by Thames Clippers. Love in Southwest London.
2: Riverside. Good morning. If you've just joined us, welcome along to the third and final hour of Riverside Breakfast with me, Jason Rosam.
3: Me, Ali Palmer.
2: And Uber Boat by Thames Clippers. Because London is better by boat. Good morning. It is Thursday, the 9th of July, 2026. We are in a happy mood. I'm enjoying this weather. I know it was boiling hot last night. But, you know, we're having a good time at the moment, aren't we?
3: Yeah.
2: England are through to the quarterfinals. No, we're through to the semifinals. What am I talking about? Are we through to the semifinals?
3: Quarterfinals.
2: It is quarterfinals.
3: Quarterfinals.
2: Of the World Cup, which plays on Saturday. Arthur Ferry is the king of centre court. King Arthur. And of course, we have a new children's laureate, which is something to celebrate, isn't it?
3: It is very exciting.
2: And the reason we like celebrating that on a Thursday,
3: it's Riverside Reads Day.
2: Yeah, our breakfast book club. And you were at the announcement of the children's laureate, weren't you?
3: Which was at the Barbican on Tuesday. It's sponsored by Waterstones and it's organised by Book Trust.
2: And we will reveal who it is and play a little clip of her talking to the BBC a little bit later on our Riverside Reads, our breakfast book club. We do this every Thursday. We talk about local literature. We are currently reading a book and it's either by a local author or about something local in the book.
3: Yeah.
2: And we're going to tell you what our book is. 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More of that later. And we ask on a Thursday, every Thursday after 9.
3: What are you reading?
2: What are you reading right now? Well, I'm reading our Riverside Reads book, actually,
3: me too.
2: It's quite funny.
3: Yeah.
2: Very funny. So that's what we're reading. But what are you reading? Let us know, please. 07871670493.
3: Email breakfast@riversideradio.com or on the socials @ThisIsRiverside.
2: Yeah, we always like to do book recommendations. What are you reading? I'm going on holiday, obviously, tomorrow. Yeah. So I'll take a few books with me. I've got a long, long bookshelf of books I haven't read yet. I can't stop buying books.
3: Yeah,
2: it's your fault.
3: I know, I'm sorry. It's a good thing. Libraries, though, I keep saying to you, just go to the library. Borrow the book, take it back.
2: So we'll do that this hour. Also, we're going to be hearing from one of the traders at New Covent Garden Market who has opened up on a Saturday.
3: That's very exciting.
2: And some other traders are now joining in with this. Mm-hmm. And the reason why it's so exciting is that the general public can go in on a Saturday and buy the freshest fruit and veg from New Covent Garden Market. So they're coming in. I'm hoping they're bringing tomatoes.
3: Yeah.
2: Or something, at least.
3: Hopefully they're listening and we're like, we just like the following items. Yeah,
2: for us to chomp on. Away from that, though, we are looking for the song that Arthur Ferry can play in his ears.
3: Yeah.
2: Where else would he play them?
3: As he goes on court.
2: As he goes on the centre court tomorrow. We're looking for your messages of support for Arthur Ferry. Local boy, of course, done good. The king of centre court. The fairy tale continues and all of that. We've had a few, including Arthur's theme from the... What was this film?
3: It's called Arthur. About a musician who's the kind of... He's like at the pinnacle of his career and then he's down and out and then he gets back up and...
2: Oh.
3: It's that kind of story.
2: From the 1970s.
3: Rags to Riches or Riches to Rags. Can't remember which
2: way
3: around.
2: We've played the kind of early noughties TV show,
3: that's
2: children's
3: still on
2: TV
3: now,
2: show.
3: Arthur, yeah.
2: Called Arthur, the theme of that. And we've played King Arthur's song from Spamalot.
3: Which is a bit random.
2: And Leslie has messaged in on the WhatsApp this morning and she suggested this. Have a listen, I think this is genius.

0: Here he comes.
1: Then maybe that half a sixpence will make you think half a kips is the kind of an half whose lips is.
0: This is the fabulous Charlie Stemp, who was at Panto in Richmond last year.
2: Was he?
0: With dear old Basil Brush. He was amazing. And he was on Riverside Radio.
1: Yeah. Two half sixpences go together like this.
0: Oh, I think that's a great idea. Yeah. Half a sixpence,
2: half a sixpence
0: then.
2: Sixpence.
0: That'd be very odd if he was listening to
2: that. Yeah, it would.
0: Coming out, wouldn't it? The 2016 London cast recording there. If you've got any suggestions for songs around the Arthur theme, there aren't many songs with Arthur in it, then do let us know, please. 07871 670493.
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3: So the M25 clockwise is partially blocked, queuing traffic due to a broken down car before Junction 6 at Godstone. Congestion back to Clackett Lane services. M4 elevated section is stop-start from Junction 3 Hayes to Junction 2 Brentford. Travel time there is 25 minutes. Usual delays on the Chertsey Road eastbound from Hampton Road West, Apex Corner to St Margaret's Road roundabout on the public transport. Severe delays on the District Line due to the earlier power failure. Minor delays on the Hammersmith and City Line due to that power failure. Reduced service on Great Northern and Thames Link at King's Cross due to a shortage of trains. Reduced service on East Midlands Railway at St Pancras due to the hot weather. And a reduced service on C2C at Fenchurch Street due to the hot weather. And a reduced service on Great Western between London Paddington and Oxford and London Paddington and Reading due to the hot weather conditions. If we miss anything else though, WhatsApp us 07871 670 493. There's more in half an hour. Riverside.
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0: Actually, do you know what? This might be a good one for him to play. Because this is the king of rock and roll.
1: Uh-huh.
0: And he's the king of centre chords.
1: Yes.
0: Yeah, maybe. Yeah. No?
1: No.
0: 922 Riverside Breakfast.
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0: More songs from Arthur for Arthur Ferry in a moment or two, but we've got to talk about your night, your day. It was the daytime, wasn't it?
1: It was.
0: Tuesday, when you left here and went straight to the Barbican for a very important announcement. What happened? Tell us all about it.
1: The announcement of the Children's Laureate for the next 2 years. It's
0: yes.
1: a 2-year post. It's quite an important role.
0: Oh, what do they do?
1: Well, they champion reading up and down the country. They have the ear of government. They get to go to talk to all the different people. So it's a real opportunity to...
0: And of course, this year is the National Year of Reading.
1: Yeah.
0: So it's vitally important.
1: So it's been Frank Cottrell Boyce, who people will know as an author. And he's championed early year stuff and reading with parents. And that's his kind of bag. And he's been doing lots of research on that. And he's carrying on doing some work. And this year...
0: So today on Tuesday, it was announced at the Barbican. You were there.
1: Yeah.
0: And who is it?
1: It's Patrice Lawrence.
0: Patrice Lawrence. She's the new Children's Laureate. And why do you think she's been chosen to be the Children's Laureate?
1: I think she's been chosen because she crosses right across. She writes picture books. She writes middle grade. She's really well known for her teen fiction. And she kind of gets different communities and she gets kids. So the stories that you read about her, one of her latest books was People Like Stars, which she kind of somehow manages to capture the way kids talk and the way they talk to each other
0: and the
1: things that are important to them. And she's all about community and she's also about kids who are on the edge. So one of her books, features kids who are in care, kids who are fostered, people who don't necessarily get a voice.
0: A bit like Jacqueline Wilson, she does that.
1: Yeah, she does some of that.
0: In a sort of different way.
1: Yeah.
0: Yeah, because she's a black British woman, Patrice Lawrence, and she talked to BBC Radio 4 about becoming the Children's Laureate.
4: I went back to live with my mother when I was 4. My mother is a massive reader, and we had to build a kind of language to bond, and that was through books. I grew up there in the 70s and 80s, so there were still some incredibly racist books about, TV programmes like the Black and White Minstrel Show was still going. So as a child growing up in Sussex, I felt that I was less valued than other children. And even as an adult, when I wrote stories, I always wrote white characters because I'd internalised that so much that I really believed that I didn't belong in books and I couldn't be an author. And I was in my early 30s when I first encountered Murray Blackman's Pig Heart Boy. And it was honestly like this door opened for me because, you'd get black American families on TV, wouldn't you? But this was a black British family, recognisable. And I'd read the Jacqueline Wilson books knowing that you could write about, children facing challenges, but black British children by a black British author. It was like, oh my days. And that's how I found my voice.
0: Oh, so there she's talking about Mallory Blackman there, who helped
1: her
0: on her way. She was there.
1: I got to chat to her, which
0: was
1: really cool.
0: And you met Patrice afterwards.
1: Yeah, we got a little selfie with her. And we got a shout out, actually, in her talk. So she was talking about working at the grassroots and working with organisations who are in schools doing stuff with kids, getting them to read. And she said, like, book clubs in schools. And we're like, yay, it's a shout-out.
0: Oh, marvellous. Oh, that's fantastic.
1: Yeah, it's good. So she's going to champion, I think, teen reading and getting that end, of those kids reading. And she's just a force of nature.
0: She sounds awesome.
1: Whenever you meet her, she just puts a smile on your face.
0: Can we get her in, please, and talk to her on Riverside Radio?
1: I will try. We were joking with her because now she's a Children's Laureate. We won't be able to talk to her anymore. We'll just have to talk to her people.
0: Did she say that she would?
1: She was like, I'll see if my people can talk to you.
0: Well, we need to put a request in to talk to her.
1: I will.
0: Right here on Riverside Breakfast on Riverside Reads.
1: And her books are brilliant as well.
0: Fantastic. Right. Well, that's good. I'm glad that's done.
1: It's exciting.
0: We'll try and get her on the new Children's Laureate. Congratulations to Patrice Lawrence, the new Children's Laureate, announced on Tuesday. Ali was there at the Barbican. What books are you reading? We are reading at the moment our Riverside Reads book. Both myself and Ali are reading it right now. It is called No Oil Painting by Genevieve Marenghi. You're only as old as you feel, not the art that you steal. It's really good.
1: It's funny.
0: I've just read the bit. How far are you in?
1: I'm not very far in because I've been catching up with
0: Have you read
1: things.
0: Her in the bath yet?
1: No.
0: Oh my goodness. Well, I won't give it away. She has a bath.
1: Okay.
0: And they describe everything.
1: Okay.
0: Was going on in the bath.
1: Nice.
0: And it's very interesting. You rarely hear about 70 women who are in their 70s bathing in their bodies in a very intimate way.
1: Okay. That's a bit random.
0: That is mentioned. It's just a big highlight for me. It was quite fun. It's a really fun book. Go and have a look at our website for all the details. It's worth getting. It was up for the Women's Prize, wasn't it? It was longlisted.
1: Yeah.
0: For the Women's Prize.
1: It was part of the Discoveries stuff, yeah.
0: It's so great stuff. I think is it a debut novel?
1: I think so, yeah.
0: Genevieve.
1: Yeah.
0: She'll be in with us at the end of the month, actually.
1: Yeah, it's all set around Ham House in Richmond.
0: Yeah. So they're all volunteers, these old women. At Ham House. It's a National Trust property, of course. I think she's got some connection to Ham House.
1: I think she did volunteer there.
0: Yes.
1: Don't know if she does now.
0: It's excellent. Do get the book, No Oil Painting. It's called Genevieve Marangi. And you can find the details at riversideradio.com. Just click on Riverside Reads. Right, more Arthur Ferry songs. We found a couple more Arthur songs. We think we found the one. We think we found the Arthur Ferry song that will win him the semi-final tomorrow against Verev. Stay with us.

0: The Foundations and Build Me Up, Buttercup. It's Riverside Breakfast, 9:31. Let's get the top stories now from Ali.
1: The US president claims Iranian officials are desperate to do a deal with him to end the latest spate of assaults. Tit-for-tat strikes have broken out in recent days following attacks on shipping in the Strait of Hormuz. Donald Trump says the temporary ceasefire between the countries based on the agreed memorandum of understanding is now over. A donation given to Robert Jenrick's campaign to become Conservative leader is being investigated by the police. It's alleged that part of a £100,000 donation came from a foreign source, which breaches UK rules. The now Reform UK MP says the allegations are entirely false. A review's found that disability benefits are no longer fit for purpose. Sir Stephen Timm's interim report found people applying for personal independence payments often find the system dehumanising. And British dreams of Wimbledon glory are still going strong after wildcard Arthur Ferry's stunning quarter-final win. He's through to the last four after getting past Flavio Nkaboli in straight sets yesterday. And Dame Sarah Storey's announced she's retiring from international competition. The 48-year-old began her career as a swimmer before switching to cycling and is Britain's most successful ever Paralympian. That's the news. There's more in half an hour.
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1: It's a fine day with plenty of sunshine and very hot during the afternoon. Light winds might offer a little relief from the heat and a maximum temperature of 35 degrees. Whatever the weather, London's freshest fruit, veg and flowers are always in season at New Covent Garden Market. 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
0: London is better by boat. Loving Southwest
2: London with a sigh. Right, it's 9:36. We've been trying to find songs for Arthur Ferry to listen to as he goes out into Centre Court tomorrow against Zverev for the semi-final. Now, you found one, didn't you, called from the Kinks.
3: Yeah, it's a bit odd, this one.
2: What is this one?
3: It's just, I think it's called Arthur's. Oh, you said it's called Arthur and something else.
2: Oh, it's called Arthur. Or...
3: Yeah, the end the of the world as we know it.
2: The Decline and Fall of the British Empire. It's by the Kinks. It's from 1960... When is it from? 1963. We know that's not true, that he wasn't born in a working class
3: position.
2: Doesn't
3: really work, this one.
2: His father is a millionaire, isn't he? Yeah. And Rhodes a big... Owns a football club in France, in fact. King's College School in Wimbledon is private, isn't it?
3: Yes.
2: It's a private school. You work with them, don't you?
3: Yeah, yeah. They have a really good enrichment programme working with local primary schools. So we go, they have kids out on a Friday afternoon reading.
2: Yeah, absolutely. So this is Arthur, the Kinks.

0: there's Arthur, from the King.
1: I don't think that's right, is it? The word's going to pass you by.
0: But
1: that's not right.
0: I think we have found
1: this might be the
0: one.
1: Winner.
0: I didn't know this was called Arthur.
1: No.
0: You will recognise the theme.
1: Yeah.
0: I didn't know it was from Rick Wakeman.
1: No, me either.
0: We're really surprised about this, but we found this. This is called Arthur. You will get the theme when the music starts, but have a listen.
2: Whoso pulleth out this sword from this stone and anvil is the true-born king of all Britain.
0: It's the blooming election theme that the BBC uses. It's called Arthur by Rick Wakeman. And it's from the Myths and Legends of King Arthur and the Knights of the Round Table from 1975. This must have been on a film, surely,
1: yeah.
0: Wasn't it?
1: I don't know.
0: I mean, it's incredible. I thought it was just the BBC election theme. This is perfect.
1: Then
0: it's
1: going
0: rousing.
1: It's going a bit prog-rocky now.
0: 70s. Yeah.

0: find out a little bit more about it. The Myths and Legends of King Arthur and the Knights of the Round Table is the third studio album and fourth overall by Rick Wakeman. Released on the 27th of March 1975, it's a progressive rock concept album based on the stories and people of the King Arthur legend. So, no, it wasn't a film then, it was just an album.
1: In that kind of 70s way. Random things.
0: Yeah, but obviously it's used as the election theme.
1: We should listen to some of the other songs on it, see what else, where else they appear.
0: It reminds me a little bit of Jesus Christ Superstar, Andrew Lloyd Webber.
1: Same sort of times.
0: It's the same sort of thing, isn't it? Same time. This has got everything in it, isn't it?
1: Something for everyone.
0: They

0: I never ever heard. I never knew. Well, no, you have heard it because of the
1: Theme tune for the election.
0: I'm now going to have to listen to the whole album.
1: The entire 1970s.
0: This is extraordinary. I reckon this is the one.
1: You need to lie down with a super duper lolly and listen to it.
0: If they weren't all melted in my freezer.
1: If they are totally out of stock everywhere.
0: Right, so we found the theme. Yeah. This is it. It's a Riverside breakfast. Hopefully, if they get here on time, we'll be talking to the traders of New Covent Garden Market who are opening up on Saturday.
1: They are cutting it fine.
0: They are cutting it fine to get here before the end of the show, but hopefully they will be on Riverside breakfast this Thursday morning. This is Somber with Potential.

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2: Right, Ali, final one of the morning. How's it looking?
3: So the M25 is partially blocked queuing in both directions due to a broken down car before Junction 6 at Godstone. Congestion's back to Clackett Lane services. There's stop-start traffic on the M4 elevated section eastbound from Junction 3 Hayes to Junction 2 Brentford. Travel time there is 20 minutes. And the usual delays on Chertsey Road eastbound from Hampton Road West, Apex Corner to St Margaret's Road round.

0: There's no service on the Windrush London Overground line between Sydenham and Crystal Palace due to a track fault. Severe delays on the district line due to the earlier power failure. Delays of up to 15 minutes on Thames Link between St Albans and West Hampstead due to problems with the signals. There's a reduced service on Great Northern and Thames Link at King's Cross. Minor delays on the Hammersmith and City line and a reduced service on the East Midlands Railway to St Pancras due to the hot weather. And that's also affecting C2C at Fenchurch Street. And there is also a reduced service on Great Western Railway between London Paddington and Oxford and London Paddington Reading due to the hot weather. If we've missed anything, there'll be more this afternoon on Drive with Ian Barclay. And whatever the weather.
1: What are you doing? It's just the travel.
0: Jingle.
1: There'll be more.
0: Here.
1: I know.
0: I thought I'd do
1: our guests are here. We're finally here.
0: There'll be more this afternoon. Just
1: from
0: don't
1: four.
0: Leave your houses. It's too warm. Riverside.
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1: Riverside. 12 minutes to 10 and our guests have arrived. Now, you said a couple of weeks ago, Ali, what did you say?
0: I said, wouldn't it be amazing if New Covent Garden Market was open on a Saturday? So you could go and buy the fruit and veg.
1: And literally a week later, I got an email from New Covent Garden Market to say that is exactly what has happened.
0: So exciting.
1: The people who've made it happen are here in the studio right now. We have got Eleanor and Andre, and they are from Mercato Battersea at New Covent Garden Market. Good morning.
7: Good morning, Jason.
1: Thank you so much for coming in. It took you ages to get here, but you got here and through the Battersea traffic.
8: It's amazing. Thank you for having us. And traffic was
1: well. You have made Ali's dream come true. She wanted it open for the public, for the general public, to go into New Covent Garden Market fruit and veg on a Saturday, and you've done exactly that. You had the same feeling.
8: Absolutely, Ali. So you should come and visit us.
0: I will definitely.
1: Tell us about your particular business, because there's lots of businesses within the market. But what's your particular business? Tell us about Mercato.
7: Well, Mercato is an importer of Italian fruit and vegetables, which is, you know, all the best stuff coming right to the market. And there is a gap between the market and the people. We should fill the gap.
1: Yes.
8: Yeah, so Andre had this idea this spring, and we seen the opportunity, seen the gap. We've done retail for many, many, many years.
1: Yeah, how long have you been there?
8: Well, we actually had a retail shop, and before the retail shop for 12 years at Spa Terminus in Bermondsey.
1: Right.
8: Yes, so I had experience about 12 years working at Borough Market with the retail customers.
1: Right.
8: So, but we've been coming to New Covent Garden Market as customers, wholesale customers, from 2014 with our shop,
1: yes,
8: buying vegetables. Mm. So obviously with the recent business, we moved to New Covent Garden Market producing fermented foods.
1: Yes.
8: So this spring, we've seen the opportunity, Andre's seen the opportunity, there is actually a gap. This fine food market, wholesale market that supply the finest places in London.
1: Yeah, the biggest hotels, the five-star hotels, the Michelin-star restaurants. Yeah,
8: it's
1: all of that.
8: It's crazy. And local people, local community at Battersea don't even know that there is a fruit and vegetables here. So we thought, Andre thought, that it's a great idea to connect the local community.
1: Exactly what you were saying,
8: Ali,
1: wasn't it?
8: With all these vegetables. So, and we set up ourselves sort of a trial this summer to see how it's going to work. If there is any interest in the local
1: community. And now you've been running for how long, Andre?
7: It's been 8 weekends.

0: So excellent. 8 weekends, for the last 8 weekends, you've been opening on a Saturday at what time is it, 9 a.m?
1: From 9 till 1.
0: From 9 a.m. to 1, you've been opening, 9 a.m. to 1.
1: Yeah.
0: And what has the results been? So the first weekend, I doubt there was many people there.
2: We just invited our old community, our friends, our customers. Along. They came along from all over the places.
0: And now, of course, 8 weeks on, how's it looking?
1: People are coming back. Yes, it's quite good.
0: And they're coming in and they're buying your fruit and fruit and veg.
2: And the local people finding us.
0: Yes, for the first time, some of them.
2: For the first time.
0: Because it is quite difficult to know exactly where to go when you go there. So say, for instance, you're walking. It's opposite Battersea Power Station, obviously. You can see the new Covent Garden sign. Where do you go? That's the flower market. Where do you go from there?
1: You go along and you will see the sign Buyer's Walk.
0: Yeah, Buyer's Walk is what we're looking for. And it's the brand new Buyer's Walk,
1: absolutely.
0: Isn't it?
1: Absolutely. It's 205 metres long.
0: Yeah,
3: it's like the runway, isn't it?
1: Yes,
3: it's like the runway for veg.
2: Yeah, people can come with the prams, on their bicycles, with kids.
3: Can you park? Can you drive in and park?
2: So for the trial period, where actually the market was very supportive and they made actually free entrance to
0: the market.
2: Okay.
0: Yeah.
2: So people can actually drive in and park just at the La Savrana, where we are now.
0: At the Buyer's Walk.
2: So it's very useful. But local people, it's just a 5 minutes walk from the houses.
0: And we're talking about, as you said, the freshest fruit and veg that is used by the biggest hotels, the Michelin star restaurants, all of that. It could be on your plate at home.
2: It's the finest produce.
0: Yes. Now, have you been able to get the other traders within New Covent Garden Market to also open on that Saturday?
1: Not yet. We have to make it a little bit more interesting.
0: That, because obviously they work overnight through the week, and so Saturday's their day off, isn't it?
1: Absolutely.
0: But there's an opportunity there for them to do that.
1: For
0: so
1: everyone,
0: so are you trying to make that happen? How's that going?
2: So, you know, you can't blame them. They work hard.
0: Yeah.
2: Those guys
0: hard
2: nights. I mean, it's very, very, you know, not interesting to actually continue to be open in a daytime. But if there is an opportunity and we get more people to the market on Saturday, of course, it would be amazing that the other traders would open their doors.
0: Yeah. I mean, there is the market on the Sunday, isn't there? Which is not New Covent Garden Market. This is just another market that happens on a Sunday, which is a bit of everything. There's clothes and all sorts of stuff that's sold there, isn't there?
1: Yeah.
0: That's like a traditional market that's open, but it's nothing to do. They just use the land.
2: Well,
0: this is the proper fruit and veg from the fruit and veg at New Covent Garden Market.
2: Just not to mislead people, this is proper fruit and vegetables, fine fruit and vegetables that actually is not cheap, reduced produce.
3: It's a unique opportunity.
2: It's actually unique, highest produce that you can get, ingredients for your kitchen.
0: So if we come along on Saturday, a couple of days' time, before England play Norway in the World Cup. So we're going to come along on Saturday and get our food for the day.
1: Yeah,
0: and what do we see when we enter New Covent Garden Market?
1: Stone fruit in season. Peaches, nectarines, apricots, watermelons. It's all from Italy.
0: Oh, lovely. Where in Italy is your stuff from? Is it all over or is there a particular plot?
1: Yeah, it's not one place. It comes from different places.
0: All over.
1: Yeah.
2: It's the farms. The farms, obviously, seasons moving across the country, but it's direct supply. You can't get more direct produce.
0: And it's laid all out for people, just like a normal market would be.
3: It's beautiful because we've been to the Buyer's Walk and it just looks so stunning. It's like a magazine.
2: It's fresh, it's new, it's chilled, it's not as hot. There are new clean toilets around.
0: Yes.
2: It's absolutely beautiful atmosphere. We do tastings as well.
0: Oh, lovely.
2: So we cut watermelons this time of the year, melons.
0: Fantastic. Well, I'm going to Lisbon tomorrow, so I can't come this Saturday.
3: I'm going
0: this following
3: Saturday.
0: Week. Are you going?
3: I'm going to go.
0: You're
3: going to
0: go.
3: I've got a party Saturday night, so I'm going to come buy some things.
0: Buy some stuff. So I'll come next Saturday.
2: Guys, there's not only fruit and vegetables. There are dry goods. There is mozzarella's, burrata, stracciatella.
0: Oh, everything Italian.
2: You name it. It's just like a finest ingredient. It's not just the fruit and vegetables.
0: So if you're doing an Italian meal. Now,
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0: Find more about this, Mercato Battersea, you can follow it on WhatsApp, can't you? 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Mercato Battersea Club channel. Mercato is spelled M-E-R-C-A-T-O. What does that mean, Mercato?
3: Market.
0: Oh, it means market. Mercato, of course it does.
2: It's a Mediterranean.
0: Mercato Battersea Club channel on WhatsApp. You can join it there. You can find out more on the New Covent Garden website as well. Just put it in, search for it. Everything will be there. and let's make it a success. And hopefully some of the other traders will join in.
2: Hopefully.
0: And open on a Saturday as well. Because obviously, absolutely, when you go along and you want to buy like a little bag of tomatoes or something, obviously these people at the market sell boxes and boxes of tomatoes. So it's a slightly different game, isn't it?
1: Yeah, you can pick and choose yourself.
0: Yeah. So, but as the public can go in and then
3: I'm
0: the
3: really
0: more people
3: excited
0: that
3: about
0: there,
3: it.
0: Yeah, yeah. You really wanted it to
3: happen. Oh, yeah, I really wanted to, yeah. I'm going to be there.
0: It's a really good opportunity if you're local to Battersea. Even if you're not, come along and support them. Eleanor, Andre, thank you so much for coming in on Riverside Breakfast this morning. It's been a pleasure to meet you. Best of luck with the market on a Saturday. All the details, just shove it into a search engine. I'm off now to Lisbon on holiday.
3: I know, poor wee thing.
0: For a week. Look, good luck to Arthur Ferry tomorrow. He beat your guy, Cabello, the Italian guy, yesterday. At Wimbledon, but he's into the semi-final. He plays Zverev tomorrow. Good luck to him. Let's hope he makes the final on Sunday.
3: Absolutely.
0: And let's hope England get through on Saturday.
3: And then we're all having another happy week next week.
0: Then we'll have another happy week next week. And I'll be back the following week.
3: I'm here next week.
0: You're here next week, though, holding on Tuesday and Thursday. Ben Hayes is in for me tomorrow and all of next week. Have a wonderful weekend. And thanks very much for joining us. Simon is next.
4: Ladies and gentlemen, I'm gonna tell you about one of the many men. Name is irrelevant, height is irrelevant. He was 1 out of 10, I wish that I knew it then. I'm still recovering.

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2: Donald Trump has claimed Tehran wants to make a deal so badly after a second night of tit-for-tat airstrikes. The US struck more than 90 targets in southern Iran last night. In response, American military bases in Bahrain and Kuwait were hit. Former Defense Minister Tobias Elwood says diplomacy is key to ending the war.
3: The idea that you can use your superior power to gain success on the ground. Western countries know from experience that's not the case. You need a political solution. So the fact that there isn't a political solution there, but America keeps hitting Iran in this way, just causes more problems to ripple out. Likewise with Russia as well.
2: It's reported the Met Police is investigating a donation made to Robert Jenrick's 2024 campaign to be Conservative Party leader. The now Reform UK MP, who lost the contest to Kemi Badenoch, has strenuously denied any wrongdoing. A review has found disability benefits are no longer fit for purpose. Sir Stephen Timm's interim report found people applying for personal independence payments often find the system dehumanising. Vets in the UK will have to be licensed and cap their prescription prices under new proposals from the government. A recent review found some animal owners are paying tens of thousands of pounds for treatment. Trade Minister Chris Bryant says people shouldn't have to compromise on caring for their pets.
4: The least we can do is make sure there's a price list so that people can at least do some kind of shopping around. But in the end, I want people to be able to look after their pets. I would hate the idea that somebody wasn't able to provide for their pet just because of the financial problem.
2: Dame Sarah Storey, Great Britain's most decorated Paralympian, has retired from international competition with immediate effect at the age of 48. The 19-time champion started her career as a swimmer before switching to cycling. And it's claimed sniffing chocolate before a workout could help boost gym performance. A small study in Malaysia has found people who smelled dark chocolate completed more weightlifting repetitions and felt less hungry. That's the latest. I'm Tanya Snug.
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0: 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Riverside.
1: Good morning. How you doing? Yeah, it's Simon. I'll be with you until 12 o'clock this morning. Loads of great music to get you through this sweltering day this morning. I'll fill you in on everything coming up on today's show after we kick things off with a great one. If you're out in the park, Park Life and Blur.

Starting us off this morning, just gone 10 a.m. I'm Simon, I'll be with you till 12 o'clock this morning. Thanks Jason and Ali for breakfast. And over there, wonderful guests over at Covent Garden Market just then. If you heard, they're going to be opening up on Saturdays, which is quite fun. How are you doing this morning? Yes, it is a hot one this week. I mean, certainly no complaints, we're loving it. If you are struggling with the heat a little bit, well, I have got the perfect remedy in terms of music for you this morning. We're going to be plowing you through the morning, whatever you're up to, whether you're enjoying the park, whether you're having to work, whether you're in an air conditioner, whether you're not. Do you know what? I've got the music for you this morning. I've got some Lady Gaga coming up for you. I've got a new one from Take That shortly. We've got some Tove Lo and Simply Red. All of it is on the way this morning. Also, this morning, we will do a little bit of Thursday throwbacks, as we love to on a Thursday morning. See if we can guess the year from a few songs gone by. We'll go a little bit back. Maybe it'll be Blur kind of time. Maybe it won't be. We'll do that a little bit after 10:30 this morning. And we're going to have a look at what is happening across Southwest London this weekend. I mean, do you know what? Maybe because it's so hot this weekend, you just want to do as little as possible, just like have an ice cream in the shade, which is great. There'll be lots of that going on. If you are looking for something to do, then we'll have a look at that. There's always lots going on across Southwest London. Maybe you're keeping up with Wimbledon or with the football. There's lots of that. Maybe you want something completely different. We'll do that after 11 this morning as well. If you want to get in touch this morning, let us know how your day is going. Are you in somewhere very hot? Are you in somewhere very cool? Are you loving it? Are you not? You can let us know how it's going for you. 07871 670 493 is our WhatsApp in the studio this morning. 07871 670 493. Let us know how your day is going, and let's do some Take That. This is appropriate, isn't it? Sweet July. Yes.

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4: It is coming up to 20 past 10 this morning. Let's get into our arts groove, shall we? Yes, and we have been down to Richmond Theatre. I mean, I say we, it's always our arts editor, Ian Barclay, isn't it? He loves a trip to the theatre. I mean, who doesn't? Now, he has been down to Richmond Theatre, and down there, there is a story of two country music greats that's being brought to life on stage. It's the Ballad of Johnny and June, and it's about the ups and downs of Johnny Cash and June Carter. And acclaimed musical theatre actors Christina Bianco and Christopher Ryan Grant, they embody this legendary couple. Now, you can catch this over at the Richmond Theatre until 11th July. So you've only got a couple more days to go down and see it. You can get your tickets over at atgtickets.com. atgtickets.com are where you'll find tickets and more information about it. But let's find out what happened when Ian went down to catch up with Christina and Christopher. And he began by asking them how the story is relayed to the audience.
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5: Well, through the eyes of our narrator, John Carter Cash, it's kind of a like an omniscient narrator, like bookended sort of situation. And he is unfolding the story from his parents' perspective, the story of his parents. And what's nice is we have the real John Carter Cash, who has been an integral part of the creative process. And yeah, he's our narrator.
6: And he should know those guys better than anybody.
5: I would think so, yeah.
6: How much research did you do to accurately portray these legends?
7: It's a great responsibility to portray people who are so not just well-known, but well-loved. So, yes, I certainly had to dive back in and revisit June, because I was a fan of hers and I knew her music and I knew her story. But, of course, getting to who she was as a true person was the most important piece here. So what I did was I went, and the first thing I did was read John Carter Cash's book that he wrote about his mother. And then I did go and watch movies that maybe have some truth to them and some don't, but I wanted to just revisit as much June as possible. But really, the main core of what I do, it came from the words of John Carter Cash and his memories of June, which have been so helpful. And that's what I built everything from.
5: There's also that great June documentary that just came out about a year
7: and
5: ago.
7: And I watched that.
5: Just called June. I mean, it's phenomenal. If anyone has the chance to go see it, really, really something. And it goes through a lot of her young career playing the Grand Ole Opry and all the Carter family stuff. As far as John goes, I mean, gosh, it's a kind of a long-winded answer, but I made my Broadway debut as Johnny Cash in another show in 2010, at the risk of sounding like this is all I do as an actor, which it's not. In fact, these are the only two times I've ever done it. But I'm a Texas kid. Like, I grew up listening to Johnny Cash. He's been part of my sort of zeitgeist since I was a wee lad. And you know, I did the research that I thought would be helpful for me. I've seen every single episode of the Johnny Cash Show on YouTube from the 70s. You know, I've already been listening to his music for 40 years. And, you know, as much YouTube content as I can muster, as much I've read all of his biographies, my favorite is Cash on Cash. I've recorded at Sun Records. Like, I've just been around his life in different shapes and forms for quite a long time. So I think all of that kind of soaks in and informs our character work. But we want to be very clear, and we have been in all these interviews, that this is not a tribute show. We're not doing impressions.
6: Yeah.
5: John Carter was so great, and Des too, about letting us bring ourselves to these roles, because anything else is, I think, a disservice. Like, we're never going to... You can't do an impression of Johnny Cash and get away with it, right? It just doesn't work. So yeah, we're actors, and we're bringing as much of ourselves to these roles as possible, but you know, with a strong spine, a strong foundation of research as well.

Simply Red and Say You Love Me from something old. How about something brand new now? This is Tove Lo. This is going to sort your mood out. It's Des Fleurs on Riverside.

0: Tovlo and De Fleur on Riverside. Hope you're enjoying that one. I've got some Ella Henderson for you on the way, coming up right after this.
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0: Riverside today with Simon Lowe. 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
1: Al Henderson, I'm Filthy Rich there. We're going to be getting into our Thursday throwbacks in just a minute. See if you can guess the year from three songs without knowing what the year is. Can you guess it? We'll do that in a bit after some Shakira and Burna Boy on Riverside.

0: Riverside today with Simon Lowe. Riverside.
1: Let's get into our Thursday throwbacks. Yeah, it is Thursday and we love a throwback. But what is the year going to be? I've got three songs for you, all from the same year. But what is the year? If you want to have a guess on WhatsApp, 07871 670 493, 07871 670 493, and we're starting with Coldplay and Trouble.

0: think it might be a tricky one this morning. It's Coldplay in Trouble, but think about how long Coldplay have been around for. I also think that this is back in the era when they were a bit slower, a bit more, I'm just going to, you know, sit down and wallow kind of music. Whereas now they could be like absolutely get up and dance. There could be a bit of everything. Maybe that's a bit of a clue that we're going back a little bit today. Reminding me a little bit of the beach. Also, I think the next artist is really going to throw it around a bit, thinking about that artist and Coldplay in the same era.
1: Go on, go on.
0: Yeah.
1: Leave me breathless.
0: The Cause. And Breathless. In the same year as Coldplay and Trouble. What? Oh, that's toughy, isn't it? Yeah.

So the Cores and Breathless are our second and Thursday throwbacks this morning. But alongside Coldplay and Trouble, we are in trouble, as in what is the year? They're both from the same year. Gonna have a guess, last chance before our third. 07871 670 493 is the WhatsApp. One more to add to the mix. I think this is gonna, well, is it gonna help? Is it gonna hinder? I think it's gonna help, but I think it's gonna bring you back a little bit more recent to join Coldplay and the Cores in our Thursday throwbacks this morning. Kylie, Spinning Around.

So Kylie Minogue's been around. Yes, it's the same year as The Cause and Breathless and Coldplay with Trouble. But what is the year? Did that help or hinder Kylie? I'm thinking that's helped, right? I think The Cause was maybe the spanner in the works, do you think? I mean, they were all from the same year. Coldplay and Kylie have made the distance. Cause, not so much. All from the same year. Well done if you had a guess. Well done if you got it right. The year we were looking for this morning, though, all three songs are from, is the year 2000. Love itself. And we'll do another one of those next week.

0: Thursday throwbacks, then causing us some confusion this morning. Yeah, it was a difficult one. It was the year 2000 we were looking for, but not an easy one. Pardon for playing, though, if you did.
1: It's the participation that counts.
0: Isn't that what we always got told? Yeah, whatever. Yeah, but I didn't win. We'll do another one next week. Do not worry.
2: That feels classic.
3: Yeah. Riverside Today with Simon Lowe.
0: Speaking of throwbacks, we're going back to 1981 now with REM. Coming up to 11 o'clock.

0: R.E.M., Losing My Religion. Loads of great music still to come for you after 11. Some Sugar Babes and some T-Pow coming up for you. But as it is 11 o'clock, let's get some news now.
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3: Donald Trump has claimed Iran is desperate to do a deal to end the latest escalation. The US struck around 90 targets last night after hitting around the same number the night before. Both sides signed a memorandum of understanding last month, which the US president said was now over. Dame Emily Thornberry, chair of the Foreign Affairs Select Committee, says much more diplomacy is needed.
4: It was negotiated by a third party on behalf of the two parties. Neither of them really made the kind of concessions that you need to make in order to have a lasting deal. You know, it was rushed and any differences were kind of like smoothed over. And it's not sustainable. This isn't a property deal. This is much more complicated.
3: The Met Police is investigating a donation made to Robert Jenrick's 2024 campaign to be Conservative Party leader. He lost the contest to Kemi Badenoch before switching to Reform UK earlier this year. Our political correspondent, Lucy McDade, explains what's being looked into.
5: The claim is that £37,500 of that came from a foreign donor. Why is that a problem? Well, it is against electoral law for any politician or political party to receive foreign money. So that, we believe, is what is under investigation.
3: Mr. Jenrick says the allegations are entirely false. New government proposals could see vets forced to cap prescription fees and face mandatory licensing. A new white paper suggests setting up an industry regulator. Disability benefits are not fit for purpose. That's the finding from an interim report, which says applications for personal independence payments are viewed by claimants as dehumanising. Britain's Arthur Ferry has told the Queen he's dreaming of a Wimbledon final on his 24th birthday this Sunday. He's only the second wildcard to get to the semis. And the Prime Minister's hinted we could have an extra bank holiday if England win the World Cup. Sir Keir Starmer says he doesn't want to jinx things, but it's believed he's earmarked the 24th of July as a national day of celebration. That's the latest. I'm Tanya Snuggs.
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1: Riverside. Just gone 11 a.m. I'm Simon. I'll be with you for another hour until 12 o'clock this morning. How are we doing? How's Thursday getting on? Got some Sugar Babes coming off you in just a minute. After Steps. Better Best Forgotten.

0: Now, yeah, it's all about the football and all about Wimbledon at the moment, particularly in southwest London. However, there is an alternative racket sport that continues to grow. Yeah, paddle is what everyone's talking about, isn't it? It's the fastest growing sport in the world. In the world. That's wild, isn't it? I mean, everywhere you look at the moment, there is paddle. People are absolutely wetting themselves for paddle. So, yes, it is the fastest growing sport in the world right now. And our sports editor, Ben Hayes, he's been down speaking to Lisa, who's part of a grassroots paddle. Now, this is situated inside the Wimbledon athletics track. And he's been down there as because she was trying to entice people in the queue for Wimbledon to give paddle a try. So let's find out what they got up to. You can find out more about the grassroots paddle over at grassrootspaddle.co.uk. But when Ben went down to chat to Lisa about the new courts in Wimbledon, let's find out what they got up to.
1: Riverside Radio Sport.

0: I'm here with Lisa from Grassroots Paddle. And Lisa, tell me what you're doing, because right now we're in the queue for Wimbledon, but you've got a very, very slightly smaller racket under your arm.
1: Yes. So we're Grassroots Paddle. We're just behind the bushes right next to the campers in the Wimbledon queue. And we're trying to get people to come into Grassroots Paddle. We've been open since the beginning of May. And we've got five brand new paddle courts just right next to the queue. And we're trying to get people to come and try and experiment and play paddle for the first time. So there's obviously lots of similarities and differences between tennis, but it's a racket sport. It's the fastest growing sport in the world, and we just want people to come and try it.
0: How did you get into paddle? As you say, it's the fastest growing sport in the world. So what was it that piqued your interest?
1: It was actually just going on holiday and playing on holiday. There was hardly any courts in the UK. So whenever we went on holiday and played paddle, we came back, there was nowhere to play. So we thought it was a good idea to try and do something in England, in London, because it was growing so quickly and everyone wanted to play, and there was very few places that anyone could play.
0: And so you've been going up and down the queue. This is the bit that we're at the moment, is by all the tents where people are queuing for tomorrow.
1: Exactly.
0: And so you're trying to get them into to taste a bit of paddle and see if they want to pick it up.
1: Well, I think the guys that are camping right next to the fence are going to be here for like 24 hours, right? So they're going to get very bored. So we're hoping we can entice them and have a quick game and a quick hit around, and then come and enjoy some of the coffees and teas and ice creams, etc., that we've got on site as well.
0: Amazing. Just tell us a little bit more about Grassroots Paddle in terms of they're to hire, but do you do events and things there as well?
1: We do. We have five courts. We're open from 7 in the morning till 9 o'clock at night. We've got five outdoor courts. They're not covered, but you can play when the weather's like it is at the moment. And we've got a coffee shop, a bar with soft drinks, etc., ice creams, and we've also got an athletics track, so we do lots of athletics events as well. So we have schools and PE and various community events going on almost every day.
0: Fantastic. And just in terms of the tennis and with Wimbledon, have you got any tickets for the next 2 weeks?
1: No, I would love to go there. You think I would get some tickets, wouldn't you, being right next door as a neighbour? Yeah. But no, I don't have any tickets, but I'm desperate to go. So
0: Who do you think is going to win?
1: It's a good question. I think Sabalenka will win the women's. Not quite sure about the men's.

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1: Riverside. Yeah, Robbie Williams covering Freedom there. Something new for you now. This is Flo and Don't Break Your Heart. Let us know what you think about this new one. 07871 670493 if you want to get involved in WhatsApp. Let us know if you like a little bit. This is Flo and Don't Break Out.

0: 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Bit of South London news for you. Have you seen the Bellingham Station? I've decided to rename themselves Jude Bellingham Station. Just for a couple of days, just for fun. Hopefully it'll still be named that next week as well after Saturday's performance, fingers crossed, you know what I mean?
1: Riverside Today with Simon Lowe.
0: And on that, if you want some, if you want a bit of a different place to watch the football this weekend, maybe an indoor and outdoor, maybe you want indoor if you want some aircon, or an outdoor in some sunshine, we'll do that in a little bit, yeah. I'll have a look at some options for you outside.

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1: Matt is enjoying a rare day off, feet up, footy on. 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

Razor Light and America. And speaking of, actually, that is quite well timed. I didn't mean to be, but it could be America, Canada, Mexico. World Cup is in high peak, of course. We're into the quarterfinals. So if you're looking for somewhere to maybe check it out this weekend, if you don't want to watch it on the little screen at home, if you're thinking about a big screen, there are plenty of options right here in Southwest London. So let's, you know, I've got some indoorsy if you want a bit of aircon, and some outdoorsy if you want to make the most of the sunshine and 3 beer everywhere and so on. So let's do indoors. If you want indoors where there is some, maybe some aircon, and maybe, you know, it's a bit more, like, you can shout as much as you like, you've not got to worry about the neighbours or anything. Clapham Grand, they're doing it. So they've actually got, I mean, there is a ticket for that, but it includes a free beer if you go before 7, which is, that's basically like £10, isn't it, these days, yeah. So Clapham Grand, if you fancy that. Also in Clapham, Infernos. I mean, you're not going to be doing much jumping because your feet are going to be stuck to the sticky floor. But yes, Infernos are also doing it. Market Halls at Victoria, they have also they're also showing it. So yeah, so there's a few indoorsy for you. Now if you fancy an outdoorsy, which I'm more of an outdoorsy fan, I think when you're doing something like this, I think it's fun to do it outdoors. So we've got a few on our doorstep in Southwest London. The German Craft Brewery and Elephant, they're going to be doing it. Apparently, every time England scores, they're giving away 10 free pints. Now, they were doing that for Germany as well, but obviously Germany aren't in it anymore. So, also, Pop Brixton, yeah, they're going to be showing it. So, lots of screens going on over there. Over London Bridge, Vinegar Yard, they're showing it. And also the Garden in Vauxhall, they are showing it. There's always a fun one there. It's there again, same thing. It's £10 entry, but there's a free drink included there. Over in Vauxhall, that is the Garden. So yeah, there's lots of opportunity to watch it this weekend. And if you're not, well, do you know what? If you want to watch Wimbledon instead, then head down to Wimbledon Town Centre. The deck chairs are out in Wimbledon Town Centre, and you can watch it there. Watch Wimbledon to your heart's content in Wimbledon Town Centre. If you do want to watch football, then hopefully you enjoy one of those spots. And come on,

0: Godzilla. Yeah, Chaka Khan. And that's the one where she's on the video or on the picture of her album cover. She's there like a giant Godzilla overshadowing the streets of city skyscrapers.
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0: Riverside. I mean, why not do it? Yeah, you know, we love a bit of that. And we love a bit of this as well.

0: Ariana Grande, Hate That I Made You Love Me on Riverside. It's coming up towards 12 o'clock.
1: 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Riverside.
0: Thank you for joining me this morning. I hope these songs have got your Thursday off to a great start, whether you're hot, whether you're in the aircon, whatever you're up to. Have a great day ahead. I'm going to leave you with some Post Malone and enjoy the weekend as well. I'll see you next Thursday.

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2: Breaking news. Welsh singer Bonnie Tyler has died at the age of 75. Her family say she passed away unexpectedly last night in hospital in Portugal as a result of the illness she was being treated for. She was best known for hits including Total Eclipse of the Heart. The US president has claimed Tehran wants an agreement to end the latest round of American attacks.
3: They have very little left and they want to make a deal so badly. They called a little while ago. They want to make a deal so badly. I just don't know if they're worthy of making a deal. I don't know that they're going to honor the deal.
2: Donald Trump spoken on board Air Force One after U.S. forces targeted ports and cities in southern Iran. In response, Tehran has targeted U.S. bases in Gulf nations. Robert Jenrick, now a Reform UK MP, has denied any wrongdoing after it emerged money given to his campaign to become Conservative leader is being investigated by police. It's claimed part of the donation came from a foreign source, which isn't allowed. Meanwhile, a by-election in the Clacton constituency has been formally triggered after Nigel Farage's resignation. He says he'll fight to win back his seat. Labour, the Conservatives, Green Party and the Lib Dems have said they'll boycott the vote. Vet businesses will be accountable to an independent regulator for the first time as part of the biggest shake-up of the sector in 60 years. It's after a recent review found some animal owners are paying tens of thousands of pounds for treatment. Here's Labour's Emma Reynolds.
4: To introduce more price transparency, drive down prices so that pet owners can benefit from comparing prices between practices, but also crucially modernising a system that dates back to 1966.
2: And as the current heatwave moves further north and west, the UK's electricity grid is warning it will need more power today. It's expecting to come under pressure as people turn on their fans and air conditioning units. That's the latest. I'm Tanya Snuggs.
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4: Lulla is a sort of fragment word based on lullabies. It's sort of evoking the sensations of lullaby, childhood, sleep, all of those nostalgic qualities. And I suppose I wanted to find a way of exploring a young queer person developing their sense of their identity that felt fresh and new and really goes inside deeply what those feelings, those conflicting emotions, those knotty, complex battles in ourselves are and how we feel them in our head. So the character in the play, Marin, has her first sexual experience with another girl at school. Her parents find out and all hell breaks loose. And she, instead of letting them control her, she flees in the play. She flies out of her bedroom window. So it's very dreamlike, into her subconscious dream world, where she explores all of those conflicting feelings, things that are happening in the real world with her parents and a school bully, and also the other nightmarish characters that loom in our imagination. So there's a doll maker and a gender-shifting character called Lady Nightshade, who's sort of her guide, and also a bit of a riddler who teases her, gets her to open up a bit and loosen up a bit. The idea is for the audience to feel like they're really experiencing a dream and going through the experience with Marin. So I think my impetus was to make those intense feelings of joy and fear and trying to work out who we are and separate that from what we're being told we are when we're young people, to make all that feel really theatrical and alive to an audience.
5: Why did you want to embrace things like folk horror and dark fantasy?
4: The play is very dreamlike, and yeah. I and the company wanted to be really honest about how extreme our thoughts are as we explore our desires and our nightmares, the things that we hide from each other in everyday life that are sometimes quite confronting if we really honest about what goes through our minds in our dreams. So I wanted to have a three-dimensional sense of what goes on in a young person's mind and any of our minds, whether we're queer or not. The folk element's partly linked to what happens is the play starts in Marin's home. And as I said, she flees that, she busts out of that into the outside world that feels frighteningly infinite to her. But also exciting in its possibilities, but it also links her closer to nature. So the home becomes sort of rewilded in her imagination, turned upside down, and nature, birdsong particularly, starts to take over, and she really connects with what's around her that she's maybe not noticed before and realises she's part of a bigger world. She's not just on her own and alienated and isolated. She is part of a wider community. And that's safe to her, something that she's maybe ignored before. That's where some of the folk and pagan elements come into it. There's quite an earthy feeling to the piece.

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2: Welsh singer Bonnie Tyler has died in Portugal. She was 75. Debbie Ridgard reports.
3: Bonnie was best known for hits including Total Eclipse of the Heart and Holding Out for a Hero. She was nominated for 3 Grammys and in 2013 represented the UK at the Eurovision. In 2023, she was made an MBE for services to music. Her family say she passed away last night. She'd been in hospital since having emergency intestinal surgery in May.
2: Donald Trump has claimed Iran is desperate for a deal to end the escalation. It's after a second night of tit-for-tat strikes. Andy Burnham has officially nominated himself to become leader of the Labour Party.
4: The nomination process has opened this morning, so glad to see some MPs going in. I'm still the only candidate in the race. We'll get the first indication about 7 p.m. tonight. It's all starting to feel very real.
2: He's posted a video on social media saying it's strange to enter himself into the race for number 10. Candidates need the backing of 81 MPs to put themselves forward to replace Sir Keir Starmer. An interim report has called for a fundamental change into how people in England and Wales apply for the personal independence payment. Disabled people have told the Times Review PIP doesn't work for claimants or for the government. Manchester United have confirmed the club's new 100,000-seater stadium will not be on the site of Old Trafford. It will be 350 metres away and take 5 years to build. And Olivia and Mohammed are once again the most popular baby names in England and Wales. The Office for National Statistics shows Lily has replaced Amelia in second spot. Noah is the runner-up for boys. That's the latest. I'm Tanya Snuggs.
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0: So I am here with Gabriel, and no prizes for guessing where Gabriel has come from today. Gabriel, tell us, where have you come from and who are you here to see?
1: Nice to meet you. I'm from Brazil, from Porto Alegre. I'm here to watch and support João Fonseca, the plays today, and after Brazil against Japan in the football, the soccer.
0: So a big day today, and might I say, the best dressed, and the hair as well. You've even shaved it like a tennis ball, so is this your first time to Wimbledon?
1: No, yes, it's my second time. I went last year, but it's amazing, the energy, the place, the people, and so I'm loving Wimbledon.
0: So João Fonseca is who you're here to see, but how do you think the Brits are going to get on? How do you think Jack Draper will do?
1: Jack Draper, I don't know, because he was injury, yeah, so, but I like the British players too, but my heart is all to João Fonseca.
0: You like them, but not as much as the Brazilians. Yeah. And also, talk to us about the football as well.
1: Yes.
0: Are Brazil going to do it with Neymar and Haiyan and all the others?
1: Yes, and Ronaldinho Gaúcho, it's my city, Porto Alegre, and he began to play soccer on Grêmio, my team. So, yeah, I love football. I was a football player.
0: Back in Brazil?
1: Yeah, no, in Portugal.
0: Oh, okay.
1: I lived in Portugal 8 years, and I played in Belenenses, okay, in Belém. The Torre de Belém, Pastel de Belém. Oh. Yeah. So, but now my passion is only on the tennis.
0: On the tennis. Yeah. And you do some content creation for tennis as well. So yes, it is a big part of your life.
1: Yes, I have a page on Instagram, TikTok, and YouTube. Like Bonfa Tennis is the name, and I began last year in February, and now I am with 138k followers.
0: Wow. Yeah. And so do you do some of the other majors as well? Do you go and travel around the world?
1: Yes, travel around the world. I was in Madrid Open and Roland Garros, and now Wimbledon. After, I don't know, but maybe some tournament in Brazil, like a challenger or, yeah.
0: And Wimbledon is the best tournament, is that right?
1: one of them. It's different, but yes, Wimbledon I think is the most different, and is special.
0: And strawberries and cream later, are you going to have some of those?
1: Sorry?
0: No. Strawberries and cream, which is to eat later?
1: Yes, I tried last year and now I will eat again. Yeah.
0: Thank you so much, Gabriel, for speaking to us. Obrigado.
1: Thank you, obrigado, muito obrigado.

0: Sarah knows she'll feel the benefit of this morning run, eventually. What she doesn't know is right now, a new mum is feeling the benefit of Sarah's blood donation.
1: Giving birth, I experienced massive bleeding and needed 28 units of blood products to survive. I've never met her, but it's thanks to giving types like Sarah that I got to go home with my baby.
0: By giving blood, you can be there for someone without being there. 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Andre might think that the biggest impact he'll make this morning will be on his Year 9 class.
2: Quickly, please.
0: But actually, it'll be far from the classroom.
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2: Welsh singer Bonnie Tyler has died at the age of 75. Her family say they're heartbroken at her death in hospital in Portugal last night. She was known for hits including Holding Out for a Hero and Total Eclipse of the Heart. Showbiz reporter Kelly Allen saw firsthand the power of her live performances at a charity gala.
3: It was at the Albert Hall and she performed, and I remember thinking, this is so cool, because that song, Total Eclipse of the Heart, I would sing with my friends. It's a big karaoke hit. And I got to meet her afterwards, and she was just so lovely and so happy to be there and helping a woman's charity.
2: A 33-year-old man has denied the attempted murder of 10 people on a train in Huntingdon in Cambridgeshire. Several people were stabbed on a service from Doncaster to London in November last year. Iran's media says a US projectile has struck the area around the country's Bashir nuclear power plant. Donald Trump's called Tehran desperate, saying it wants a deal after a second night of tit-for-tat strikes. Iran targeted three tankers in the Strait of Hormuz on Tuesday. Nicholas Hopton, the former UK ambassador to Iran, says the latest escalation is down to a misunderstanding over the shipping channel.
4: The Iranians interpret it as meaning that they should be consulted and have control over any shipping passing through the strait, and the US side interprets this as saying the Iranians should facilitate and make sure that any passage is peaceful.
2: A minister leading a review into disability benefits says the whole system needs to be overhauled. Sir Stephen Timm's interim report suggests claimants find the assessment process for personal independence payments dehumanising. Andy Burnham's officially in the running to become leader of the Labour Party. He's posted a video on social media saying it feels strange to enter himself into the race for number 10. And Harry Styles has been presented with a special gold blue Peter badge after his record-breaking residency at Wembley. That's the latest. I'm Tanya Snuggs.
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3: Well, through the eyes of our narrator, John Carter Cash, it's kind of a like an omniscient narrator, like bookended sort of situation. And he is unfolding the story from his parents' perspective, the story of his parents. And what's nice is we have the real John Carter Cash, who has been an integral part of the creative process. And yeah, he's our narrator.
4: And he should know those guys better than anybody.
3: I would think so, yeah.
4: How much research did you do to accurately portray these legends?
5: It's a great responsibility to portray people who are so not just well-known, but well-loved. So, yes, I certainly had to dive back in and revisit June, because I was a fan of hers and I knew her music and I knew her story. But of course, getting to who she was as a true person was the most important piece here. So what I did was I went, and the first thing I did was read John Carter Cash's book that he wrote about his mother. And then I did go and watch movies that maybe have some truth to them and some don't, but I wanted to just revisit as much June as possible. But really the main core of what I do, it came from the words of John Carter Cash and his memories of June, which have been so helpful. And that's what I built everything from.
3: There's also that great June documentary that just came out about
5: yes,
3: a year
5: and
3: ago.
5: And I watched that.
3: Just
5: oh
3: called
5: gosh.
3: June. I mean, it's phenomenal. If anyone has the chance to go see it, really, really something. And it goes through a lot of her young career playing the Grand Ole Opry and all the Carter family stuff. As far as John goes, I mean, gosh, it's a kind of a long-winded answer, but I made my Broadway debut as Johnny Cash in another show in 2010, at the risk of sounding like this is all I do as an actor, which it's not. In fact, these are the only two times I've ever done it. But I'm a Texas kid. Like, I grew up listening to Johnny Cash. He's been part of my sort of zeitgeist since I was a wee lad, and you know, I did the research that I thought would be helpful for me. I've seen every single episode of the Johnny Cash Show on YouTube from the 70s. You know, I've already been listening to his music for 40 years. And, you know, as much YouTube content as I can muster, as much I've read all of his biographies, my favorite is Cash on Cash. I've recorded at Sun Records. Like, I've just been around his life in different shapes and forms for quite a long time. So I think all of that kind of soaks in and informs our character work. But we want to be very clear, and we have been in all these interviews, that this is not a tribute show. We're not doing impressions.
4: Yeah.
3: John Carter was so great, and Des too, about letting us bring ourselves to these roles, because anything else is, I think, a disservice. Like, we're never going to... You can't do an impression of Johnny Cash and get away with it, right? It just doesn't work. So yeah, we're actors, and we're bringing as much of ourselves to these roles as possible, but you know, with a strong spine, a strong foundation of research as well.

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2: Welsh singer Bonnie Tyler has died in Portugal. She was 75. Debbie Ridgard has more.
3: Bonnie was best known for hits including Total Eclipse of the Heart and Holding Out for a Hero. She was nominated for 3 Grammys and in 2013 represented the UK at the Eurovision. In 2023, she was made an MBE for services to music. Her family say she passed away last night as she'd been in hospital since having emergency intestinal surgery in May.
2: A man's pleaded not guilty to the attempted murders of 10 people on a train in Cambridgeshire. Anthony Williams will stand trial later this year over stabbings on an LNER service last November. Elsewhere, Donald Trump claims Iran has called and wants to make a deal after a second night of US strikes. State media in Tehran says an American projectile struck the perimeter of a nuclear power plant in the south of the country. Andy Burnham has joked it's all starting to feel very real now after he nominated himself to become the next leader of the Labour Party. He still seems to be the only MP in the race to replace Sir Keir Starmer. It's women's semi-finals day at Wimbledon with American Coco Gauff, the highest seed left. Live to Richard Newman at Centre Court.
4: Not for much longer if things continue to go this way, because the two-time Grand Slam champion Gauff is a double break of serve down to the 10th seed Karolina Muchova in the first set. Muchova is serving for a 5-1 lead right now. She has looked tidy all tournament. After this, Mukova's fellow Czech Linda Noskova takes on Ukraine's Marta Kostyuk.
2: And Great Britain's most decorated Paralympian has retired from the international competition. Dame Sarah Storey says that she'll work to help promote Paralympic sport. That's the latest. I'm Imani Rana.
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0: I'm here with Lily and Tim. We're sort of maybe about halfway down in the queue, ready for tomorrow's play. And so tell me, what brings you to the Wimbledon queue?
1: Well, we're here to see some good tennis and hopefully Serena Williams.
0: Yes, that's right. She's coming back 4 years out of the game, but do you think she's going to get just back in the saddle and pick up from where she left off?
1: I absolutely do. That's our expectation as well as it is hers.
0: And so it's, by the sounds of it, you guys aren't necessarily from Wimbledon. So where have you travelled from?
2: We're from the States, Georgia, Atlanta, Georgia.
0: And so you've come all this way to cheer on Serena?
2: Yes. And this is part of our Grand Slam tour.
0: Oh, okay. Talk to me about that then. So you're taking them all off. Have you done that before?
2: We haven't. This is our first time. This is our first time camping. And then we're starting with Wimbledon. Actually, we're starting with French Open, then Wimbledon, US Open, and then Australian Open.
0: Amazing. So the whole calendar. So you guys must be pretty big tennis fans then.
1: Absolutely. We love tennis.
0: So did you play a lot back in Georgia?
1: I played a lot back in Georgia. Now I watch a lot from wherever I am.
0: And so, I mean, Serena, of course, is probably the best female tennis player that's ever been. But talk to me about some of the other American interests, because we've got a Brit, Jack Draper, who's up against Taylor Fritz tomorrow. How's that going to go?
1: Taylor's going to take it, but we like Draper. My husband thinks Draper's going to go, but I think that Taylor's going to come through.
0: Yeah.
1: He's been playing amazing tennis, so we look forward to that. Also Ben Shelton,
0: yes.
1: Coco Gauff, and Taylor Townsend. I love that doubles team.
0: An American hasn't won at Wimbledon for, I think, about 26 years or so. Do you think this, in the men's draw, I should say, do you think that's going to change? Because there's some really impressive male American interest, isn't there?
1: I think there is. And if you watch Tiafoe's last match, I think that he finally found the surface that he's going to start his Grand Slam on. He can start off here, move to the US Open, and then we'll see him in Australia.
0: There you go. And just talk to me about your experience of the queue so far. I mean, it's probably not as exciting as you thought, or maybe it is. I don't know. Tell me about it.
1: Okay, so this is our second year in the queue. Last year, we showed up at 4:30 in the morning, but we were able to get court two seats, and we saw Americans. We are thrilled at all the people that we met in the queue and just learning how to do it better every year.
0: Because there's a bit of an etiquette, isn't there? You know, making sure that you're, because all the tents are moving around us, making sure everyone's got their spot as well. Thankfully, it's dry, which is a big thing.
1: Oh, yeah. There is, of course, the morning dew. So you can start off on the grass, but halfway through the night, you're going to start feeling a bit moister.
0: Well, Lily, thank you so much. I'm going to let you go because it's all happening around us, but I hope you get to see some great tennis. Hope you get to see Serena,
1: yes.
0: And hopefully some good wins.
1: Okay, I think it's going to happen. Go USA.
0: Thank you.
1: All right, thank you.

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1: Matt is enjoying a rare day off, feet up, footy on. But the platelets from his last blood donation are definitely not having a day off.
2: Having cancer is really hard. 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I need platelet transfusions a lot. They help me feel a bit better so I can hang out with my friends. Matt doesn't know me, but thanks to giving types like him, I can keep going.
1: By giving blood, you can be there for someone without being there. Save up to 3 lives in 1 hour. Book now at blood.co.uk.

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2: Clock. Andy Burnham's officially nominated himself to become leader of the Labour Party.
3: The nomination process has opened this morning, so glad to see some MPs going in. I'm still the only candidate in the race. We'll get the first indication about 7 p.m. tonight. But yeah, it's all starting to feel very real.
2: He's posted a video on social media saying it's strange to enter himself into the race for number 10. Al Carnes, the final remaining potential challenger to that bid, ruled himself out for running on Wednesday. Candidates need the backing of 81 MPs to put themselves forward to replace Sir Keir Starmer. Extreme heat in the UK is said to be causing early harvests and is forcing local authorities to introduce hosepipe bans. Temperatures could top 36 degrees in England in the coming days. The electricity grid operators calling on the sector to boost production ahead of an expected peak in use this evening. Climate expert Jess Ralston says the pressures on both demand and supply.
4: So there's a double whammy effect here. And unfortunately, across the continent, they're also experiencing this heat wave. So in France, during the last heat wave, some of their nuclear was taken offline because it was too hot to cool it. And that means that things are tight all over Europe.
2: If England win the World Cup, there could be an extra bank holiday. The Prime Minister said he didn't want to jinx it, but it's understood Downing Street earmarked Friday the 24th of July as a day of celebration. First though, England need to win 3 matches. They take on Norway in the quarterfinals on Saturday. Welsh singer Bonnie Tyler has died at the age of 75. Her family say they're heartbroken at her death in hospital in Portugal last night. She was known for huge 80s power ballads, including Holding Out for a Hero and Total Eclipse of the Heart. Showbiz reporter Kelly Allen saw firsthand the power of her live performances at a charity gala.
5: It was at the Albert Hall and she performed, and I remember thinking, this is so cool, because that song, Total Eclipse of the Heart, I would sing with my friends. It's a big karaoke hit. I got to meet her afterwards and she was just so lovely and so happy to be there and helping a woman's charity.
2: And finally, Coco Gauff has taken the opening Wimbledon semi-final to a deciding set against the Czech's 10th seed Caroline Muchava. Both players traded a set each with double breaks of serve. The second semi-final is between another Czech, 21-year-old Linda Novoskov, and Ukraine's Marta Kostyuk. That was Riverside Report. More news in half an hour.
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2: A hot, very hot, with light winds offering little relief from the heat. Another very warm night for many, and the maximum temperature is 35 degrees. And for tomorrow, another hot day with daytime temperatures widely above average. Dry and sunny, and the maximum temperature is 35 degrees. But whatever the weather, London's freshest fruit, veg and flowers are always in season at the New Covent Garden Market, serving the capital 6 days a week from Nine Elms.
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0: That's the Rolling Stones and their new one called Jealous Lover on Riverside Radio. It's Ian Barclay on this very, very hot... What day is it? Thursday. Yesterday I was saying it was Thursday, so I'm a little bit, you know.
1: That's okay.
0: Yeah. I've got Holly back here to keep me on track, though.
1: Yay!
0: And I know how much she's missed the Southwest London anagram.
1: I don't want to do it.
0: Unlucky, because yesterday was an easy one.
1: No!
0: So today I thought I'd do something a little bit more tricky.
1: Why? Because you knew I was coming back?
0: No, not at all, not at all, not at all. Okay, this is how the Southwest London anagram works. I'm going to give you some random words. You should write them down and rearrange the letters and see if you can come up with a three-word Southwest London location. I will give you loads of clues along the way to make it super easy for you. But not for this first hour. No, this is the cruel hour. I'm just going to give you the words. Immunised blue townsmen. I don't know what they were being immunised against that turned them blue, but that's another story. Immunised blue townsmen. Immunised is IMMUNISED. Blue is BLUE. And townsmen is town, TOWNSMEN. Immunised blue townsmen.
1: That is so long. That is so long today.
0: Sorry.
1: Is it three words? I missed that.
0: It's three words.
1: Three words.
0: It's three words. Don't worry, I'm going to be giving you lots and lots of clues.
1: Gosh.
0: Lots of clues. If you're a real clever dick and you've worked it out already, 07871 670493. Forget my name in a minute, let alone the phone number. We'll have the latest traffic and travel right after Lisa Lube.

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3: There are delays expected due to the Wimbledon Tennis Championships in Wimbledon. So there are daily closures between 8:30 a.m. and 11:30 p.m. until late on Sunday, the 12th of July. So if you're travelling anywhere in Wimbledon, do check your route. And in Wandsworth on the West Hill, there is slow traffic northbound between Tibbetts Corner and Upper Richmond Road, and the travel time there is 10 minutes. And also in Wandsworth West Hill, there is the usual slow traffic westbound around the South Circular coming from the one-way system. And over in Twickenham on the Chertsey Road, there is traffic congestion westbound from Twickenham Bridge to Hostel Bridge Road roundabout, and the travel time there is 10 minutes as well. And in the South Circular East Sheen, there is slow traffic on the South Circular from Roehampton Lane to Chalker's Corner, and the travel time there is 20 minutes. And on the railways, on the Southwestern Railway, there is no service between Bangstroke and London Waterloo due to hot weather conditions. And on the Central Line, there are minor delays due to cancellations. But if you're held up somewhere, do let us know on the WhatsApp 07 871 670 493.

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4: 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It's the latest play from award-nominated writer Ben Santamaria, who explained the title to me.
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5: Lulla is a sort of fragment word based on lullabies. It's sort of evoking the sensations of lullaby, childhood, sleep, all of those nostalgic qualities. And I suppose I wanted to find a way of exploring a young queer person developing their sense of their identity that felt fresh and new and really goes inside deeply what those feelings, those conflicting emotions, those knotty, complex battles in ourselves are, and how we feel them in our heads. So she, the character in the play, Marin, has her first sexual experience with another girl at school. Her parents find out and all hell breaks loose. And she, instead of letting them control her, she flees in the play. She flies out of her bedroom window. So it's very dreamlike, into her subconscious dream world, where she explores all of those conflicting feelings, things that are happening in the real world with her parents and a school bully, and also the other nightmarish characters that loom in our imagination. So there's a doll maker and a gender-shifting character called Lady Nightshade, who's sort of her guide, and also a bit of a riddler who teases her, gets her to open up a bit and loosen up a bit. The idea is for the audience to feel like they're really experiencing a dream and going through the experience with Marin. So I think my impetus was to make those intense feelings of joy and fear and trying to work out who we are and separate that from what we're being told we are when we're young people, to make all that feel really theatrical and alive to an audience.
4: Why did you want to embrace things like folk horror and dark fantasy?
5: The play is very dreamlike, and yeah. I and the company wanted to be really honest about how extreme our thoughts are as we explore our desires and our nightmares, the things that we hide from each other in everyday life that are sometimes quite confronting if we're really honest about what goes through our minds in our dreams. So I wanted to have a three-dimensional sense of what goes on in a young person's mind and any of our minds, whether we're queer or not. The folk element's partly linked to what happens is the play starts in Marin's home. And as I said, she flees that, she busts out of that into the outside world that feels frighteningly infinite to her, but also exciting in its possibilities. But it also links her closer to nature. So the home becomes sort of rewilded in her imagination, turned upside down, and nature, birdsong particularly, starts to take over, and she really connects with what's around her that she's maybe not noticed before, and realizes she's part of a bigger world. She's not just on her own and alienated and isolated. She is part of a wider community, and that's safe to her, something that she's maybe ignored before. That's where some of the folk and pagan elements come into it. There's quite an earthy feeling to the piece.
4: Ben Santamaria talking to me there. You can see Lulla at the Omnibus Theatre until tomorrow night. Head to omnibus-clapham.org for further information, and you can hear my full interview in the June 28th edition of Barclays Brunch, which you'll find on our Mixcloud page. Talking of the 96 Festival, in the next hour, I'll be chatting to Evan Reynolds about his play, Embrace, which you can see this Sunday. That's all to come in the next hour. We're heading towards the news headlines now with Bewitched.

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1: The top stories at 4:30. More Amber Heat Health Alerts have been issued, with most of England now covered by the warnings between now and Sunday. The NHS say staff are facing a summer onslaught because of the scorching weather. A review has found three people died and others suffered permanent harm under the care of a rogue hospital consultant. Dr. Veronica Varney was giving outdated and incorrect medical advice to patients with lung disorders at St. Helier's Hospital in South London. Victims' families have responded with fury after the leader of the right-wing Restore Britain party described the Dunblane massacre as one murder. In reality, 16 primary school children and their teacher were killed. Robert Law was discussing gun laws on the Joe Rogan podcast. Mourners have displayed banners vowing to kill Donald Trump at the funeral of Iran's supreme leader. Huge crowds have gathered in Mashhad for the Ayatollah's burial. Bryan Adams, Catherine Zeta-Jones and Sir Cliff Richard are among those paying tribute to Bonnie Tyler. The singer's best known for the power ballads like Total Eclipse of the Heart has died at the age of 75. That was Riverside Reports. More news in half an hour.
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1: Another very warm night for many, with maximum temperatures of 35 degrees. And for tomorrow, another hot day with daytime temperatures widely above average. Dry and sunny in the maximum temperature again at 35 degrees. But whatever the weather, London's freshest fruit, veg and flowers are always in season at the New Covent Garden Market, serving the capital 6 days a week from Nine Elms.
4: Hello, I'm Neil Brown from Neil Brown Herbs at New Covent Garden Market. I've been here 25 years. I was originally a farmer. My grandparents and my father was A. Brown and Son, which we used to be in the growers. We leave home at 8 o'clock. We start trading at 9 o'clock, and then we're still here at 5 to 6 o'clock in the morning. Still here. Got a few more years in me yet. And then Harrison can have it.
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0: This morning we heard the sad news that Bonnie Tyler had died last night at the age of 75. She died in hospital in Portugal after a battle against a serious illness. So she'll be greatly missed. A lot of people think of her as a 1980s recording artist, but she had several hits in the 1970s. That being one of them, got to number 4 in the charts in 1977. It's a heartache. Bit like the Southwest London anagram, isn't it, Holly?
1: Yeah, absolutely.
0: That's a heartache.
1: That should be my tune. It is indeed.
0: Three words today. Immunised blue townsmen is what I've given you. Immunised blue townsmen.
1: I have no idea. I literally have no idea.
0: Three words. Southwest London location. So it's in one of our four boroughs, which are?
1: Oh, me. Lambeth, Richmond, Wandsworth and Merton.
0: Correct. Give Yay. That woman a prize.
1: Thank you.
0: So yes, it's it's a place and a building that I'm after today. Place and a building. A very famous place.
1: You always say
0: in
1: this.
0: Southwest. It is. It's a very famous place in Southwest London and it's a building there. So 07871 670493. I'm not giving you any more clues. You have to wait until the next hour because it's time for this.
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0: And the track of the week this week comes from Ria. She's a Bulgarian singer-songwriter currently based in London. She writes all of her own music and lyrics, believing that the best songs come from real lived experiences and honest emotions. Her sound blends pop rock with alternative influences, combining energetic guitars and drums with deeply personal storytelling. 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This is the track, it's called I Don't Want to Lose You.

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It's our Track of the Week on Riverside Radio this week. 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Tell us a little bit about yourself. Tell us your connection to Lambeth, Merton, Richmond, or Wandsworth. It can be something tenuous, like you once played in a pub in Wimbledon. Something like that will do. And also include the track that you would like us to promote on Riverside Radio. Do it now! Strike while the iron is hot! We have Wheatus towards the latest.

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2: Here's a woman who I always respect. It's Holly.
3: Oh, that is so lovely. Thank you. So, in Wimbledon, the delays are expected due to the tennis championships, with daily closures between 8:30am and 11:30pm until late on Sunday, 12th of July. And so the roads around there are all a bit blocked. So please do check your route whenever you're travelling in Wimbledon. And in the West Hill, Wandsworth, there is slow traffic between Tibbetts Corner and Upper Richmond Road, and the travel time there is 10 minutes. And also in West Hill, Wandsworth, there is the usual traffic of between on the South Circular coming from the one-way system, and over in Twickenham on the Church Road, there is traffic congestion westbound from Twickenham Bridge to Hostel Bridge Road roundabout, and the travel time there is 15 minutes. I think that's gone up by 5 minutes from last time. And in East Sheen, there is slow traffic on the South Circular from Roehampton Lane to Chalker's Corner, and the travel time there is 20 minutes. And on the rails, there is no service on the South Western Railway between Basingstoke and London Waterloo due to the hot weather conditions, and on the Central Line, there are minor delays due to cancellations. But as always, if you're held up somewhere, do let us know on the WhatsApp 07 871 670493.
2: You've finished now, haven't you?
3: I have, yeah, I finished.
2: The next voice you will hear will be Charlotte. So we'll look forward to that. Thank you, Holly.

0: First off, we heard Erasure and Love to Hate You. And that was Take That and their brand new song, which sounds nothing like them at all. That is called Sweet July. And I think the circus tour. Have you seen any pictures from the circus tour?
1: I have, yeah.
0: I think it's finished them off. Because Gary said, no more touring. That's it now. Too old.
1: Yeah, I do blame them though.
0: They were riding unicycles and stuff. I mean, they're not young men anymore.
1: I know. So, God, I loved the outfits when they rock up in those outfits. I just think they look fab.
0: Yeah.
1: Yeah.

0: Absolutely brilliant.
1: I saw all the sort of fountains and umbrellas and things that they had.
0: Apparently it was like a great night.
1: Oh, it's a real spectacle. Because it was back then, which is why they brought it back again. But, you know, let's face it.
0: Yeah.
1: Time is catching up on them. Yeah. Talking of which, time is catching up on us as well.
0: What? And
1: in the next hour, I will be giving you a clue.
0: Yay!
1: Or two. To today's Southwest London anagram. Let's break in the new girl, Charlotte, see if she can solve it for us.
0: I was banking on her to be able to solve it for me.
1: We'll also have a very special guest in the studio. His name is Evan Reynolds. He is a writer and he's an actor, and he will be appearing at the Omnibus Theatre this Sunday. In what? You'll have to wait and find out, won't you? Heading towards the news with a man who... It's cashing it in. The more England do well in the football, he's making a bob or two. His name is Neil Diamond, and one of my favourite tracks by him, this is Crackling Rosie.

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2: Stories at 5 o'clock. A review has found three people died while others suffered permanent harm under the care of a consultant giving outdated and incorrect medical advice. Dr. Veronica Varney told lung patients at South London St Helier Hospital to avoid the flu jab and rapeseed oil. She was let go in 2023 and referred to the medical council. A review has now looked at 28 cases. Sky's Sadia Chowdhury has more.
3: Their conclusion says that in a substantial number of cases, delays to or deviations from guidelines-based care potentially contributed to the irreversible lung damage, poor quality of life, or premature death of patients.
2: The hospital has now apologised. More amber heat health alerts have been issued. Most of England's now covered by the warnings from the UK Health Security Agency as temperatures top 35 degrees in certain places. Meanwhile, the NHS says it's facing a summer onslaught, and energy networks have had to ask generators for more power to meet demand. Sky's meteorologist Joe Wheeler says such a long hot spell is rare.
4: We're talking about this as being a third heat wave, but is it? Did the heat ever actually go away? And even though things will cool down a little bit over the weekend, as we go into next week, whilst it may not still be a heat wave technically, temperatures will still be way above average.
2: The leader of Restore Britain has sparked outrage after describing Dunblane's massacre as one murder. Rupert Lowe made the comments during a podcast appearance discussing the UK's strict gun laws. 16 primary school children and their teacher died in the attack in 1996. Sky's Scotland correspondent Connor Giles has spoken to Jack Crozier, whose sister Emma was killed.
5: He says, Rupert Lowe's father has had his pistols taken away. My father has had his daughter taken away. He knew exactly what happened at Dunblane.
2: And Sir Cliff Richard's among those paying tribute to the late Bonnie Tyler, saying she's a wonderful friend gone too soon. The singer died at the age of 75 in a Portuguese hospital. Wales First Minister Rinap Iorwerth says the country's lost a true icon. Catherine Zeta-Jones says her heart is broken, while rocker Bryan Adams says he is remembering such a great voice. And finally, Karolina Muchova won a tense battle with Coco Gauff to reach the final at Wimbledon. The Czech 10th seed came through a deciding set tiebreak, 12-10, to secure her place in the first Grand Slam decider. Both players had match points and made nervy errors, but Muchova was victorious. It could be an all-Czech final if Linda Noskova beats Ukraine's Marta Kazuk. The batch is just getting started on Centre Court, and we'll be back in half an hour with more news.
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2: And it will be another very warm night for many, with maximum temperatures at 35 degrees. And for tomorrow, another hot day, with daytime temperatures widely above average, dry and sunny throughout, with maximum temperatures again at 35 degrees. But whatever the weather, London's freshest fruit, veg and flowers are always in season at New Covent Garden Market, serving the capital 6 days a week from Nine Elms.
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0: 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It's Drive.
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2: 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Love in Southwest London.

0: from Toy Story 5. That's Taylor Swift. And I knew it, I knew it. Nobody likes a clever dick, Taylor. Nobody likes a clever dick. It's Riverside Drive with Ian Barclay through until 6 o'clock this evening. I have a special guest in the studio. We'll be talking to him very soon. His name is Evan Reynolds. He's a very talented young man. Not only is he a writer, he's also an actor as well. I've just been hearing that he's learning fighting skills. So we'll get to the bottom of it all very, very soon. And you'll be able to see Evan this coming Sunday at the Omnibus Theatre as part of the 96 Festival. We're doing the Southwest London Anagram at the moment. Holly's just not taking part anymore. So I have Charlotte. Hello.
1: Hello.
0: You any good at anagrams?
1: Terrible.
0: Good. You've hit Holly's level, so that's fine.
1: I think I might come below her level, but I'll give it a go.
0: Well, we'll see. Three random words here. Immunised blue townsmen.
1: Sounds a bit dodgy.
0: Yeah, it just sort of rolls off the tongue, that's it. Immunised is IMMUNISED. Blue, BLUE, and townsmen. Now then, I've already said that there's a place name in this anagram today, and it's also a building. I will go as far as to say it's a place that is very much in the news at the moment.
1: Oh.
0: What is the focus of Southwest London at the moment? I'm saying no more. I'm saying no more. That's all. The only clue you get. 07871 670493, if you manage to work it out. We'll have the latest traffic and travel news with Charlotte right after this one from Elvis.

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2: So, Charlotte, is the travel news as cuddly as a teddy bear this afternoon?
3: I wish I had better things to report. No, but as much as the excitement of Wimbledon is keeping us all awake, it is slowing down the traffic. So there are daily closures between 8:30 and 11:30 p.m. until Sunday, rather, the 12th of July. So that's closing roads around that area. And then we have slow traffic on the A3 West Hill northbound, which is taking travel time up to around 5 minutes in the Wandsworth area. The same on the South Circular Road as well. And then traffic congestion on the A316 Chursley Road westbound from Twickenham Bridge to Hospital Bridge Road roundabout. Their travel time is looking at about 15 minutes. And then slower traffic again on the South Circular towards Roehampton Lane towards the A316. Again, about 15 minutes around that area. And then no service on the South Western Railway line between Basingstoke and London Waterloo. That's due to the hot weather conditions, and that is also slowing down service on the central line around Westminster and beyond, so expect minor delays around there. But as ever, let us know if you've got any other travel updates to report. Riverside Drive.
2: My guest this afternoon is a man who I've interviewed not once, but twice before on Riverside Radio. It was a couple of years ago, and he'd just written his very first play called Bye Boy. And he is back, and he's now an accomplished writer and actor as well. His name is Evan Reynolds. Evan, lovely to see you again.
4: Hello, lovely to see you.
2: You've been a busy boy, haven't you?
4: Always, babe. Always keep it busy.
2: I came to see you at the Bread and Roses Theatre just the other week.
4: Yes.
2: In a play called Reformed, written by Tommy McKeegan. It was his first play as well, wasn't it?
4: It was. It wasn't my first time working with Tommy, but I just had the best time. It was a lovely, lovely show.
2: And you played Harry.
4: Yes.
2: Who was very out there.
4: He was as out there as I could make him, trust me.
2: He did not take any nonsense from anybody.
4: No, not at all.
2: Yeah, and you played him to a T.
4: Thank you so much. Absolutely
2: brilliant performance. And you were directed by Ricky Beadle Blair, the wonderful Ricky
4: Beadle. The one and only
2: inspirational Ricky Beadle Blair.
4: Yes.
2: Ricky Beadle Blair. And he's directing you again.
4: He is. I can't get enough of him. He's teamed up with me again.
2: And this is your new play called Embrace, which you have co-written.
4: Yes, it was co-written. We did a previous version at the Hope Theatre in Islington back in January. And since then, me and Ricky have kind of co-written it together and gone forward and brought this new version to life. And it's very, very exciting.
2: And it's on the Omnibus Theatre on Sunday as part of the 96 Festival, which is, of course, the queer arts festival that they have on at this time of year, which is more or less over. So you're right in there at the end.
4: Right in there at the end. And on a high note, I like to say.
2: So what's Embrace about?
4: Embrace is about six northern queer strangers who are invited by an older gentleman to a night at his house. And they're all coming, expecting intimacy and trying to fill kind of voids in their life with this intimacy, but slowly the night unravels and there's lots of lies, there's lots of drama, there's lots of drama, for lack of better words, and the night kind of unfolds into what is much more for these characters than what they ever thought they could get out of it.
2: Sounds very suspect, this older man inviting these young men around to his house.
4: A little bit.
2: So who do you play in it?
4: I play a character called James.
2: Yeah.
4: Yes, and the rest of the cast are filled with northern queer artists, all from different parts around north. So we've got Birmingham, we've got Liverpool, we've got Wales, we've got Northern Ireland, we've got Yorkshire. It's a full, authentic queer northern cast, which I think is so beautiful, and it's really what I wanted to get from the company, because we have so much in common, but we also have so much different things about us, and it just like fills me with so much love, the joy and the experience in the room.
2: So tell me a little bit more about your character. What's he like?
4: He is fiery. He's sassy. But to be honest, they all are. They're witty. Yeah. They're all very funny. The show itself is hilarious. I honestly, my biggest challenge at the moment is because we're all on stage the whole time, is being on stage and not laughing because everybody is so witty and funny. And he's in a relationship with another character called Ethan, played by the lovely Theo Spear. And they probably shouldn't be in a relationship anymore. Which just adds to more drama.
2: You've also made quite a name for yourself at the Hope Mill, haven't you? Because you've been there before.
4: Yes. So the Hope Mill, we've gone again today and we're going back up on Tuesday. And we've sold out the Hope Mill already, which is so, so exciting. And there's whispers about things coming back again. So it feels really exciting. It's a venue and so is the Omnibus. They're both venues I've admired for such a long time. And it honestly like gives me chills just thinking that I'm getting to go there with something that I feel so strongly. And
2: well, they both spearhead new writing, mm-hmm. don't they?
4: And especially, I think, queer new writing, which is, I just love that about both of them.
2: Yeah. So the other characters, mm-hmm. You say they've come from all over the country. So how have you met these people?
4: Honestly, like just through open call auditions.
2: Right.
4: Like, so there's a cast of six of us and me and three of the other boys, we did it originally in January and then two new boys have joined us. But it's all just through open auditions and open casting processes, which makes it even more exciting to me because we were rehearsing in Clapham yesterday and we ran into one of my friends and they were like, oh, how do you guys all know each other? And we really do have that family feel. And I think the show wouldn't survive without that family feel because it's so based and championing queer friendships and the importance of it. And to be able to have made that through a show about that, oh, I just love it. I really do love them. And I don't think I would be able to get through the writing and the acting and the producing and the marketing without them guys championing me and lifting me up.
2: And it's quite a physical play, isn't it? Because
4: it is.
2: You've been put through your paces for fight routines.
4: We have. We've had the lovely Jason from Parrot Punch Theatre. Big up. He's absolutely amazing. He's come in and been doing some fight choreography with us. We're fighters now. Like, what can I say? Us boys are fighters. But it's all done in a very like light-hearted, fun, camp way. And I think it really just adds a new element to the show. And he's amazing. I met him during my studies at Royal Central School of Speech and Drama. And it's nice to have been able to keep that connection.
2: Now, I know you've worked with him for a number of years, so you know him really well. But what's it like working with Ricky Beadle Blair?
4: It is just like an inspiration like every day. He is such a font of knowledge. He's so kind. He cares so much about everybody almost instantly. And like, for example, one of the boys in the cast was kind of struggling with a choice between going through two different options in something that's completely away from the show. And Ricky had only known him for a week and he sat him down. He really spoke about things with him. And it's just so... it's so admirable, his kindness and his brain and the way he works. And he pushes us. He pushes us so tough, which is probably why he's so kind, because someone who pushes you that hard needs to be so kind. But I admire and love him so, so much as a mentor, as a friend and as a director.
2: So you're at the Omnibus on Sunday, mm-hmm. and then you're going up to Manchester.
4: Yes.
2: What hopes do you have for Embrace beyond that?
4: Oh, what hopes do I have? I think a longer run. I think for us, as I said, we've developed this show from January and we've really like reinvented it. There's not one line in the play that's the same. So it has been a full on, like, let's tear the wall down and build the house. And I got so much confidence in the boys. So I think the fact that we're selling quite well and obviously we've sold out Manchester and there's a couple of tickets left for London, I think that and some positive reviews is going to give us a really nice bounce to go forward and do this on a much larger scale, which I have all the faith we can do.
2: Because you do this, don't you? Because I remember with Boy Bite, mm-hmm. you came back and you said, oh, I've completely rewritten it.
4: Yes.
2: It's a completely different show now.
4: It is. I do this. I think it's really important to get an audience's response. And I know a lot of writers and a lot of peers, they tend to do a lot of research and development sessions and they spend months in rehearsals and then don't put something on. I'm probably not the most sensible, but I love to just rip the band-aid off. So when we did it in January, we wrote it within 2 weeks. When we've come back to do it this time, I think I wrote it in like 3 weeks, and then we've still been writing. I think up until yesterday, we were still writing new bits, which, I mean, the boys hate me for it, so please forgive me. But we do really like to tear it apart and rewrite it and change it. And I think that also, you know, it takes on from what we do, what we receive from the audience and mentors and people we speak to, because I actually was a part of the Omnibuzz's writers group in I think I was like October to January at that group, and they came to watch the show and they gave me feedback. So it's all about taking on feedback from people who have kind of been around a little bit longer than me, and also what we receive from an audience.
5: Are your fellow cast members from Reformed coming along to see you?
4: I think they are. I know Tommy definitely is. I was just in Valencia with Tommy, and I know he's going to be there. But I think most of the boys are going to be there. So, yeah.
5: Evan, I wish you every success, not only with this, but in the future as well. And thanks for telling us all about it. Give us the details for Sunday.
4: The details are Embrace. It's at the Omnibuzz Theatre. It's at 7 p.m. You can find the link to the tickets on my socials at Evan Reynolds or at Glitter Bloke on Instagram. And we've got the link in the bio. And little exclusive, if you use the code Pride Month, one word, all capital letters, that's £10 tickets for you. So don't say I don't treat you, babes.
5: Always a pleasure. Thanks, Evan.
4: Thank you.

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1: The top stories at 5:30. Temperatures have exceeded 34 degrees in parts of the UK for a record-breaking eighth day this year. It beats the previous best of 7 days set in the summers of 1976 and 2020. Meanwhile, more amber heat health alerts have been issued. A review found that 3 people died and others suffered permanent harm under the care of a consultant who gave outdated medical advice. Dr. Veronica Varney left South London St Helier's Hospital in 2023 and is understood to be under investigation by the General Medical Council. Labour MPs have begun making their nominations for Keir Starmer's replacement. Andy Burnham appears on course for a coronation. As far as he's unopposed. Actress Catherine Zeta-Jones and singer Sir Cliff Richard are among those paying tribute to Bonnie Tyler, who died aged 75. The rock singer, known for 80s ballads like Total Eclipse of the Heart, died in hospital in Portugal last night. And Karolina Mukova has won a tense battle against Coco Gauff to reach the ladies' final at Wimbledon. It could be an all-Czech decider if Linda Neskova beats Ukraine's Marta Kostyuk. We'll be back in half an hour with more news.
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1: And it will be another very warm night for many, with maximum temperatures of 35 degrees. And for tomorrow, another hot day with daytime temperatures widely above average, dry and sunny throughout, with maximum temperatures again reaching 35 degrees. But whatever the weather, London's freshest fruit, veg and flowers are always in season at New Covent Garden Market, serving the capital 6 days a week from Nine Elms.
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0: Casey and the Sunshine Band and Give It Up. And I think when it comes to the South West London anagram, Charlotte's given it up.
1: No, she's still working at it.
2: You're still having a go, aren't you? I'm looking online. I'm trying to find some inspiration via Google.
1: Okay, so today it's Immunised Blue Townsmen I'm looking for. Sounds weird.
0: Hello, has anyone seen any immunised blue townsmen?
1: Immunised is IMMUNISED, blue, BLUE, and townsmen, TOWNSMEN. I'm looking for a three-word South West London location. And I have given you the clue that there is a place name in the answer. So, and also it's very much in the news. In fact, you could probably say it's the biggest news story in Southwest London at the moment. The eyes of the world are literally on this place. 07871 670493 if you manage to work it out.
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0: Well, tennis might be stealing the show at Wimbledon, but there's an alternative racket sport that continues to grow. Padel is the fastest growing sport in the world, and our sports editor Ben Hayes spoke to Lisa. Lisa is part of a grassroots padel situated inside the Wimbledon athletics track. And he spoke to her as she was trying to entice people in the queue to try their hand at padel.
1: Riverside Radio Sport.

0: So I'm here with Lisa from Grassroots Paddle. And Lisa, tell me what you're doing, because right now we're in the queue for Wimbledon, but you've got a very, very slightly smaller racket under your arm.
1: Yes. So we're Grassroots Paddle. We're just behind the bushes right next to the campers in the Wimbledon queue. And we're trying to get people to come into Grassroots Paddle. We've been open since the beginning of May. And we've got five brand new paddle courts just right next to the queue. And we're trying to get people to come and try and experiment and play paddle for the first time. So there's obviously lots of similarities and differences between tennis, but it's a racket sport. It's the fastest growing sport in the world, and we just want people to come and try it.
0: How did you get into paddle? As you say, it's the fastest growing sport in the world. So what was it that piqued your interest?
1: It was actually just going on holiday and playing on holiday. There was hardly any courts in the UK. So whenever we went on holiday and played paddle, we came back, there was nowhere to play. So we thought it was a good idea to try and do something in England, in London, because it was growing so quickly and everyone wanted to play, and there was very few places that anyone could play.
0: And so you've been going up and down the queue. This is the bit that we're at the moment, is by all the tents where people are queuing for tomorrow.
1: Exactly.
0: And so you're trying to get them into to taste a bit of paddle and see if they want to pick it up.
1: Well, I think the guys that are camping right next to the fence are going to be here for like 24 hours, right? So they're going to get very bored. So we're hoping we can entice them and have a quick game and a quick hit around, and then come and enjoy some of the coffees and teas and ice creams, etc., that we've got on site as well.
0: Amazing. Just tell us a little bit more about Grassroots Paddle in terms of to hire, but do you do events and things there as well?
1: We do. We have five courts. We're open from 7 in the morning till 9 o'clock at night. We've got five outdoor courts. They're not covered, but you can play when the weather's like it is at the moment. And we've got a coffee shop, a bar with soft drinks, etc., ice creams, and we've also got an athletics track, so we do lots of athletics events as well. So we have schools and PE and various community events going on almost every day.
0: Fantastic. And just in terms of the tennis and with Wimbledon, have you got any tickets for the next 2 weeks?
1: No, I would love to go there. You think I would get some tickets, wouldn't you, being right next door as a neighbour? Yeah. But no, I don't have any tickets, but I'm desperate to go. So
0: Who do you think is going to win?
1: It's a good question. I think Sabalenka will win the women's. Not quite sure about the men's.
2: He's so cheeky, our sports editor, asking for tickets. Ben Hayes speaking to Lisa of Grassroots Paddle there. If you'd like to find out more about the sport, you go along to grassrootspaddle.co.uk. We'll have the latest travel news after Evelyn Champagne King.

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2: Final update of the day. Here's Charlotte.
3: We have usual slow traffic on the A3 West Hill northbound between A12 and Upper Richmond Road. Travel time there is around 5 minutes. And Wimbledon is still causing delays in that area with daily road closures between 8:30 and 11:30 p.m. until late this Sunday, the 12th of July. And then around the West Hill westbound region towards the South Circular, there is some slow traffic there, but only causing minor delays. And good news for those travelling around Chelsea Road westbound from Twickenham Bridge to Hospital Road. That traffic has now cleared. But slow traffic around the South Circular Road from Roehampton Lane to Chalker's Corner. And hot weather is still causing complete shutdown of the South Western Railway temporarily. The only other line you've got to be aware of is the Central Line, where there are still minor delays.
2: So, that's it.
3: That is it. That's it. That's all I've got for you. If we're happy with that.
2: Thank you, Charlotte. That concludes today's travel news. The travel news service will resume in the breakfast show tomorrow morning with Ben Hayes and Ava Casey. Make sure you tune in from 7 o'clock.

Oh, the agonizing over the anagram in this studio is... It's something else. I'll have an answer for you very, very soon. Right now, though, the brand new one from Madonna and Feed. Don't ask me. F-E-I-D.

0: forgot that there was a W in Townsman. You're not alone. Being phonetically challenged is something many of us have to deal with. But yeah.
1: Right. I'm going to write on your school report. Must do better. Thank you very much for your company. Thank you to Evan for being my special guest. I will be back with you on Sunday with Barclays Brunch from 11 in the morning. I get to leave you with this classic from Clout.
2: 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With

0: Believe it or not, that's yet another World Cup song. That's called Read My Lips, and it's Madonna and Feed. Today's Southwest London anagram was immunised blue townsmen, and the answer, Charlotte, was...
1: It was, of course, Wimbledon Tennis Museum, if you like me.

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2: More amber heat health alerts have been issued, with most of England now covered by the warnings between now and Sunday. The NHS says staff are facing a summer onslaught because of the scorching weather. A review's found three people died while others suffered permanent harm under the care of a consultant giving outdated and incorrect medical advice. Dr. Veronica Varney told lung patients at South London's St Helier Hospital to avoid the flu jab and rapeseed oil. She was let go in 2023 and referred to the medical council. A review's looked at 28 cases. Our reporter Sadia Chowdhury has more.
3: Their conclusion says that in a substantial number of cases, delays to or deviations from guidelines-based care potentially contributed to the irreversible lung damage, poor quality of life, or premature death of patients.
2: The hospitals apologised. Victims' families have responded with fury after the leader of the right-wing Restore Britain party described the Dunblane massacre as one murder. In reality, 16 primary school children and their teacher were killed. Rupert Lowe was discussing gun laws on a podcast. Iranian state media says the perimeter of the country's Bashar nuclear plant has been hit by a US projectile. It's after Donald Trump carried out a second night of strikes on the country. Tehran responded by targeting several Gulf nations. Former US State Department official Nate Swanson says the development's worrying but unsurprising.
4: Iran may not be interested in doing the type of deal the U.S. is looking for. How do we, I think, from the president's perspective, rechange Iran's calculus or at least set this on a trajectory to have more positive negotiations? And he seems to believe that it's through more kinetic action. That's very risky in my mind.
2: Brian Adams, Catherine Zeta-Jones and Sir Cliff Richard are among those paying tribute to Bonnie Tyler. The singers died aged 75. And Andy Burnham's officially in the running to become leader of the Labour Party. He's posted a video on social media saying it feels strange to enter himself into the race for number 10. That's the latest. I'm Imani Rana.
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2: Enter at 6. Most of England's now covered by an amber warning as temperatures top 35 degrees in parts of the country. The third heatwave of the summer is causing transport disruption, hosepipe bans and wildfire risks. And Britain's energy network's warning electricity supplies are getting tight, something usually associated with winter. Jess Ralston's from the Energy and Climate Intelligence Unit.
3: There's a double whammy effect here, and unfortunately across the continent they're also experiencing this heatwave. So in France during the last heatwave, some of their nuclear was taken offline because it was too hot to cool it, and that means that things are tight all over Europe.
2: A review's found three people died and others suffered permanent harm under the care of a consultant who gave outdated medical advice. Dr. Veronica Varney left South London St Helier Hospital in 2023. Labour MPs have begun making their nominations for Sir Keir Starmer's replacement. Andy Burnham appears on course for a coronation, as so far he's unopposed. Welsh singer Bonnie Tyler's died in Portugal, aged 75. Debbie Ridgard has more.
4: Bonnie was best known for hits including Total Eclipse of the Heart and Holding Out for a Hero. She was nominated for 3 Grammys and in 2013 represented the UK at the Eurovision. In 2023, she was made an MBE for services to music. Her family say she passed away last night. She'd been in hospital since having emergency intestinal surgery in May.
2: To sport, where England defender Jarrell Kwanzaa has been given a 2-match ban after his sending off in their World Cup last 16 tie against Mexico. He'll miss the quarterfinal against Norway on Saturday and then the semi-final if they progress. And an all-Czech women's singles final is looking possible at Wimbledon. Linda Noskova is a set-up against Marta Kostyuk. The winner will pay Karolina Muchova for the trophy after she beat Coco Gauff. That's the latest. I'm Imani Rana.
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2: A rare energy supply warning's been issued, along with new amber heat health alerts, as temperatures top 35 degrees in parts of the country. The third heatwave of the summer's causing hosepipe bans and wildfire risks, as well as disruption to transport. A review's found a consultant at a South London hospital contributed to patients' irreversible lung damage and premature deaths. Dr. Veronica Varney, who left St Helier Hospital in 2023, is understood to be under investigation by the General Medical Council. Charlotte's father was under her care for several years. He died after his deteriorating health went unrecognised.
3: How many patients and how many families have been left with the same question as us about if their family member or them themselves had received better care, how many people would have recovered? And that makes me really angry and frustrated.
2: Restore Britain's leaders sparked fury by describing the 1996 Dunblane massacre as one murder. 16 primary school children and their teacher died in the attack. Rupert Lowe had been discussing the UK's strict gun laws. Airbnb will report customers who fraudulently rent out social housing to the government under a new agreement. It's thought 5,800 homes could be illegally sublet on short-term rental platforms. Bonnie Tyler's died at the age of 75. The singer had been in hospital in Portugal since May and passed away last night. Sir Rod Stewart's among those paying tribute. She's best known for her hit Total Eclipse of the Heart. Here's her friend Susie Quattro.
4: You can't beat that, can you? I don't think there's anybody alive that doesn't love that song. Not just the song, the way she sang it. So I always say she sang it with balls. That's how you got to sing it.
2: And to sport now, where England defender Gerald Kwanzaa has been handed a two-match ban after receiving a red card in the Three Lions 3-2 win over Mexico. He'll miss the quarter-final against Norway on Saturday, and then the semi-final if they progress in the tournament, where they'd face either Argentina or Switzerland. That's the latest. I'm Imani Rana.
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1: with Nicolette Wilson-Clark.
2: Hello, my thoughtful creative. How are you today? And welcome back to another episode of Creative Compass. Thank you for joining me. I'm Nicolette from The Creative Genius, and my work brings together psychotherapy, coaching, and creative life. And it's all to support you to understand yourself a little bit more deeply so that your creativity can feel sustainable rather than strained. Now, if you're joining me for the first time, you are so welcome. Thank you for being here. And if you've been listening since series one and you just stepped into this new chapter with me, then thank you. Your presence is truly appreciated. Here in series two, we've been exploring the ecology of a creative life, not just what happens inside you, but the wider conditions that shape how you think, feel, regulate, create, and relate. Today, we're continuing our chapter on solitude, connection, and co-regulation, and we're exploring all about the social nervous system of creatives. Now, last episode, we began this chapter by exploring the social paradox of creative life. You know, the way creativity often needs both aloneness and relationship. Space to hear yourself, privacy to make something before it's ready to be seen, and also connection, you know, witness, encouragement, co-regulation. A sense that you don't have to hold every part of the creative process just by yourself alone. So today we're narrowing the lens. We're looking more closely at the difference between chosen solitude and isolation. Because being alone isn't automatically a problem. For many creatives, it's actually essential. It can be the space where ideas begin to form, you know, where the nervous system has a chance to recover from social demand. It's even where you can think without interruption, where you can make something imperfect without immediately being observed. Now, solitude can be deeply creative, deeply protective, deeply restoring. But there's another kind of aloneness that I want to bring to the space today that can begin quietly. You know, at first, it may look like rest. It may look like protecting your energy or needing some space. And sometimes that's exactly what it is. However, over time, that same aloneness may begin to feel heavier and weightier. You might find it harder to reach out, harder to feel connected to the world beyond your own thoughts, harder to receive perspective, warmth, or reassurance. You know, the room that once felt spacious may actually begin to feel quite closed or very closed. And the privacy that once helped you hear yourself may begin to make your thoughts echo. So, today's episode is not asking whether being alone is good or bad. It's actually asking a more useful question, I feel. What kind of alone are you in? Is this aloneness restoring you? Is it helping you return to yourself? Is it giving your creativity room to breathe? Or perhaps it's very slowly leaving you more depleted, more disconnected, and less able to reach for what you need. Now, today we're going to explore how solitude can support creative life, how isolation can quietly develop, and how to notice the difference between aloneness, how to notice the difference before aloneness becomes a place that you feel stuck inside of. So as we begin, perhaps you might gently just ask yourself, when I'm alone, do I feel more connected to myself or do I feel further away? You might want to ask yourself, do I feel restored or do I feel like I'm disappearing a little? And what might your, asking yourself, my current aloneness be asking me to notice? So before we begin, Let's have a check-in. Before we move further into the episode, can we take a moment to arrive? You might notice the support beneath your body, you know, the chair, the floor, a wall, if you're standing up against it, the ground with your feet, and then let your breathing be as it is. There's no need to change anything. I just want you to notice for a moment as you arrive. And now gently bring to mind the idea of being alone. Not a dramatic version of aloneness, okay? Just the ordinary experience of having time or space to yourself. And as you notice that, what happens in your body? Does something soften? Something opens up? Does your breathing feel a little easier? Or does something tighten? Does your chest feel heavy? And does your body feel quieter in a way that feels peaceful, or quieter in a way that feels cut off? You know, there's no need to analyze anything that you're discovering. An invitation to just notice the tone of your aloneness. Does it feel spacious, protective, restorative, maybe heavy, closed, or even uncertain? And if it resonates in this moment, as you explore this, you might place one hand somewhere supportive on your body if that feels available. Perhaps on your chest or your belly or your arm or your face, your head. And just ask yourself very gently, is this aloneness helping me return to myself? Or is it making it harder to reach myself? And let the answer be really simple. You know, it may not even be clear yet. And that's okay. But for now, we're just beginning to explore and to listen. And so with that small moment of noticing, let us begin by looking at why not all aloneness is the same. So not all aloneness has the same effect. Sometimes being alone gives you back to yourself. You know, it allows the noise to settle. It gives your nervous system a break from being seen or read or interrupted or needed. It creates space for thoughts to arrive at their own pace. And for creatives, this kind of solitude, it can be really essential. It can help you notice what you actually think before other people's responses enter the room. It can assist you to appreciate and notice what you feel. It can allow a new idea to remain tender just before it's exposed to feedback. And it can offer privacy while something is still messy and unfinished or just difficult to explain. Chosen solitude usually has a quality of consent. Even if it's quiet, even if it's serious, or even if it brings up emotion, there's often some part of you that knows, I need this space. I'm choosing this. This is helping me hear something. Isolation, on the other hand, can feel different. Isolation often has less choice in it. You may be alone because reaching out feels too difficult, because you don't want to be a burden with isolation, because you assume no one will understand, or because you've been disappointed before. You know, all of these things, because your energy has dropped so much that connection now feels far away. They can contribute towards your isolation. And while isolation often brings you closer to yourself, isolation can begin to make you feel less reachable, even to you. You may notice your thoughts becoming more circular, spiraling. Small worries may grow larger. Creative doubts might become louder. You know, the work may feel heavier because there's no other perspective coming in. And the longer isolation continues, the harder it can become to interrupt. Not because you don't want connection, but because the body has started to experience reaching out as effort, as risk, or exposure. And this is why the question isn't simply, am I alone? It's, what is this loneliness? What is this aloneness doing to me? Is it giving me space, or is it reducing my access to support? Is it helping my creativity breathe, or is it making the work feel more sealed inside me? Is it helping me return to myself, or is it making me feel further away? And that distinction matters, because solitude can be a resource, but isolation can become a signal that something in you may need contact, warmth, witness, or just a small bridge back to the world. So how can solitude support creative life? Well, chosen solitude can be a form of creative protection. It gives an idea somewhere quiet to begin, you know, before it has to be explained, before it has to be shaped for an audience, before anyone else's opinion, expectation, or interpretation reaches it. And this can be especially important in the early stages of making, when something is still fragile, when you don't yet have the language for it, when the work is more feeling than form, and when you're following a thread, but you don't yet know where it leads. Now, solitude can help you stay close to that thread. It can reduce the pressure to make sense too soon. It can give you permission to make badly, to think slowly, to change direction and let the work be unfinished. Imperfection, right? There's also a nervous system piece here. Being around others can require a lot from the body, even in kind and familiar spaces. There may be some level of social monitoring in those kind and familiar spaces. You might be asking yourself, how am I being received? Do I need to respond? Am I taking up too much space? Am I being understood? Do I need to adjust? Solitude can release some of that demand. It can allow your system to stop tracking other people for a while, to come back to your own pace, your own thoughts, your own sensory needs, your own rhythm. And for creatives who are sensitive, highly responsive, or used to reading the room, this kind of space can be deeply restoring. You know, it doesn't mean you're avoiding connection. It may simply mean your creativity needs a protected container where it isn't being shaped by the gaze of others just too early. In chosen solitude, you may feel clearer after time alone, a bit more settled, more connected to your own instincts, and more able to tell what belongs to you and what has been absorbed from the outside. And that is actually one of the gifts of solitude. You know, it can really help you hear the quieter parts of yourself, the part that knows what it wants to make, the part that needs time, the part that doesn't want to be rushed into performance. So if solitude supports you, it doesn't need to be apologized for. It can be part of your creative ecology. It can be a place where the work gathers strength before it meets the world. But what happens when solitude starts to become isolation? Well, isolation, it often begins quietly. It doesn't always arrive as obvious loneliness. You know, sometimes it begins as tiredness. You step back because you need rest. You cancel one thing. You delay replying to one message. And you tell yourself you'll reach out when you feel more like yourself. And at first, the space may feel necessary. However, over time, something may start to shift. The aloneness that once felt protective, it now begins to feel harder to leave. And you may notice that reaching out feels more effortful than it used to. A message sits unanswered for days. A call feels like, oh, just too much. Being seen feels really exposing. Even kind invitations may feel difficult to receive. And this is one way that isolation can build, not always through a lack of people around you, but through a growing sense that contact feels too far away. You know, your thoughts may begin to loop. Small worries can become larger. Creative doubts may echo without another voice to soften them. And you might even lose perspective on the work because everything is being held inside your own mind. And because isolation can lower energy, it can also reduce the very capacity needed to interrupt it. You may know connection would help, but not feel able to reach for it. And this is why isolation is not a character flaw. It's often a state. A state where the nervous system may be tired, guarded, or uncertain about whether contact will feel safe. You know, the signs may be subtle. You feel more shut down after time alone rather than restored. You become more self-critical. You feel less able to begin. You imagine that others have forgotten you, and you assume that no one would understand. But also you might feel disconnected from your own work, your own body, your own sense of possibility. And this is different from chosen solitude. Chosen solitude usually leaves some kind of doorway open. You know, you know you can return. You know connection exists. You know space is supporting you. Isolation can begin to feel like the doorway has disappeared. So the invitation is to notice the shift early, not with panic and not with shame. If you can notice it with some care, if your aloneness is becoming heavier, perhaps the next step doesn't need to be a big social return. It may just be one small bridge. What would that look like? A voice note, a message that says, hey, I've been quiet, but I'm here. A walk near other people. Maybe a short check-in with someone steady or a shared space where you don't have to explain much. But sometimes the way out of isolation is not a dramatic leap back into connection. It's a small reminder to the nervous system. I don't have to come back all at once. But I don't have to stay completely alone. So here's something I want to offer you today as our creative life insight about solitude and about isolation. Solitude has a doorway. Isolation can begin to feel like a room that you can't leave. And that may sound simple, but I actually think it matters. You know, when solitude is chosen, there's usually some sense that you can return to the world when you need to. You may not want to return immediately. That is your choice. You may need time. You may need quiet. You may need privacy. But somewhere in your system, you know that connection still feels possible. Isolation, though, often feels different. Excuse me. The longer you're inside it, the harder the doorway may become to find. You know, not because connection has disappeared, but because your nervous system may begin to expect that reaching out will be too much, or too exposing, or too effortful, too disappointing, too late. And this is why isolation can become self-protective and self-reinforcing at the same time. It protects you from the risk of contact, but it also reduces the very contact that might help you feel less alone inside yourself. And for creatives, this can be especially tender. You may need privacy to protect the work, but if privacy becomes the only place you feel safe, the work can begin to carry just that little bit too much. You know, it becomes your companion, your refuge, your pressure, your mirror, your proof. And sometimes it becomes your only place of contact. And that can make the creative process feel heavier than it needs to be. So perhaps the insight is this, that being alone isn't the problem. The question is whether your aloneness still has a doorway. Can you step out when you need support? Can someone reach you? Can you let a little warmth in? Well, can you return to connection without feeling that your creative privacy has been taken from you? Chosen solitude allows you to leave and come back to yourself, whereas isolation can make you feel as though you have to stay hidden in order to stay safe. And perhaps part of creative well-being is learning to notice the difference before the door feels too far away. Let's take a little break.
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Hello and welcome back. You're listening to Nicolette on Creative Compass. We're talking about solitude and isolation and the difference between the two. And as a creative, the importance of you being able to recognize when you're going from solitude into isolation, because solitude nourishes you, as isolation can really extract you and exclude you and cause you to go inward and really spiral with your own thoughts. So I want to close today's episode with a gentle practice, which is about what kind of alone am I in? Something that assists you in connecting with that solitude or isolation. So let's move into that. So this is a very simple way to notice whether your aloneness is supporting you or beginning to deplete you. And you might use it now, or you might return to it later when you've had a stretch of time alone and you want to understand what it's doing within you. This is a real life experience. Begin by asking yourself, what kind of alone am I in today? Not in theory, okay? Not generally, but you're asking about today. Does this aloneness today feel chosen? Does it feel today restorative? Does it feel like I can hear myself more clearly today? Or does it feel really heavy, closed, or difficult to leave today? And then notice your body. You know, after time alone, do you feel more settled? Do you feel more connected to your own thoughts? More able to create, more able to return to the world? Or do you feel more distant, more foggy, more self-critical, more unsure how to reach out? And as you connect with the body and be curious about what comes up as you're asking yourself these questions, you might ask yourself three further simple curiosities here. Is this aloneness giving me something? Is this aloneness actually giving me something? Then you might ask, is this aloneness costing me something? Is this aloneness costing me something? And then that last one is, does this aloneness still have a doorway? Does this aloneness still have a doorway? Do I feel like I can extend and connect? Or do I feel isolated and just here on my own? And the doorway, it might be small. And it might be something like, you know, if it is a really small doorway, it might be a message that you can send or a person that you can contact, a place that you can go to. Maybe there's a shared space that you enter without needing to explain yourself. I mentioned that earlier on. A moment of being around other people without having to perform. You know, if aloneness feels restorative, then perhaps the practice is to protect it. And if you can protect it without guilt, you know, to honor the space your creativity needs, to let solitude be part of your rhythm, your ecosystem. If, however, your aloneness feels isolating, perhaps the practice is to build that one small bridge I referred to earlier. So not a dramatic return, not a full social plan, just one gentle act of contact. And that might be something simple like just reaching out to someone, sending a voice note, just literally opening the door, physical door, and stepping outside, sitting in a cafe, arranging a small, short walk, messaging someone who really grounds you. It might be that you work quietly alongside another person because of the way they support you. Or you can simply let someone know, I've been here, I've been quiet, but I'm around. And the aim isn't to force yourself into connection. It's that one small bridge, okay, that's moving you away from that isolation. It's to notice whether your system needs a small reminder that connection is still possible. So perhaps you might leave this practice with one sentence. So as you exit this practice itself,
Maybe you ask yourself, today, my aloneness is. Today, my aloneness is. And it might be that you have a bit of a response once you've said that. Today, my aloneness is supportive. You might then ask yourself, as you have a small response, what I need now is. What I need now is. So what I need now is space, or I need rest, or I need contact in relation to today my aloneness is. Maybe you need some warmth. Maybe you need privacy. Perhaps you need to create that doorway or a bridge. And that will be sufficient in that moment to support you as an experiment, as an exploration. Just one honest moment of noticing. That's what we're doing right now. And that's what you would do in that practice. One small act of care. And it's one way of asking whether being alone is helping you return to yourself, or whether you may need a little support finding your way back. And so as we come to the end of today's episode, I hope that this exploration has offered you a clearer way to understand the difference between chosen solitude and isolation. You know, today we've looked at how loneliness, today we've looked at how aloneness can hold very different meanings. Sometimes being alone restores you. You know, it gives your nervous system space. It helps you hear yourself. It protects an idea before it's ready to be seen. And it allows you to step away from social demand and return to your own rhythm. And that kind of solitude can be deeply supportive for creative life. But we've also looked at how aloneness can begin to change. The space that once felt protective may start to feel heavy. The quiet that once helped you think may begin to make your thoughts loop. And reaching out may feel harder in that space. Connection may begin to feel further away, and the work may start to carry that much more than it was meant to carry alone. And this is why the question, as I've mentioned, isn't simply, am I alone? It's what kind of alone am I in? And we explored that. We did a practice. Does this aloneness help me return to myself? Or is it making me feel less reachable? Does it have a doorway? Or does it feel like a room I'm struggling to leave? Chosen solitude doesn't need to be defended. If it restores you, protects your creativity, and gives you sufficient space to hear yourself, then it may be part of your creative ecology. But note, if your aloneness is beginning to deplete you, perhaps the invitation is not to shame yourself for withdrawing. Perhaps it's to build that one small bridge. You know, that message we talked about, the voice note, the walk, the shared space, a moment of gentle contact. It just reminds you that your nervous system says, oh, it's still possible to connect. Yes. And so as we continue this chapter on solitude, connection, and co-regulation, just learning all about the social nervous system of creatives, we'll keep exploring how creative life is shaped not only by what happens inside us, but by the quality of contact, space, belonging, and witness around us. So next episode on Creative Compass, we'll continue this exploration with co-regulation. And I'm going to be asking why who you work near matters. Why does that matter? You know, we'll look more closely at how the people around you can shape focus, confidence, safety, and creative capacity, and also why another person's presence may sometimes help you settle or begin or stay with the work, or even feel less alone inside the creative process. But for now, I invite you to leave with this. Being alone isn't the problem. Your solitude is allowed to restore you. It's okay to be alone. And if isolation
and if isolation has begun for you and it's begun to close around you, you don't have to come back all at once. You can notice it, bring awareness to it, and take your time to just step towards that one small doorway. And that can be a beginning. Thank you so much for listening to another episode of Creative Compass. As I remind you each episode, your creativity truly matters, and it matters to the world, but most importantly, it also matters to you. So keep creating. Bye for now.

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2: On the first day of nominations, 322 Labour MPs have backed Andy Burnham to be the party's next leader. He only needs one more to guarantee no one can stand against him. Keir Starmer and Home Secretary Shabana Mahmood are among those who haven't yet given their support. The likely next Prime Minister has been speaking about the process on social media.
3: Strange thing to say, but I've just been in to nominate myself to be leader of the Labour Party. The nomination process has opened this morning, so glad to see some MPs going in. I'm still the only candidate in the race. It's all starting to feel very real.
2: Amber heat health alerts have been extended and now cover most of England. Scorching weather is expected to remain with us over the weekend. Today's seen temperatures top 34 degrees for a record-breaking eighth day this year. England's National Medical Director Frankie Swords is urging people to take precautions.
4: Avoid the hottest hours, slap on a hat, wear long loose clothes, keep well hydrated. Those are all things that can just reduce your chance of running into trouble. The heat can precipitate, you know, serious conditions. If you're at risk of a stroke, much more likely to have it in very hot weather.
2: A review's found three deaths are linked to a rogue hospital consultant. Dr. Veronica Varney, who worked at St. Helier Hospital in South London, told patients with lung disorders not to have flu jabs and didn't give them life-extending treatments. The family of a woman and her two children, who were found dead in Bedfordshire earlier this week, say they are dealing with unimaginable loss. Police suspect the children's father, Mark Schumer, of murdering all three. Catherine Zeta-Jones says singer Bonnie Tyler was an extraordinary woman with vocals to match, following her death at the age of 75. The singer, best known for Total Eclipse of the Heart, had been in hospital in Portugal since May. And England defender Jarrell Kwanza's World Cup could be over after he was handed a two-match ban. The defender received a red card in the win over Mexico. That's the latest. I'm Imani Rana.
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2: 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And the reason why I'm saying good afternoon rather than good evening is because I don't know what time of day it is. The World Cup has got my time, my body clock in a complete chaos. No idea whether it's 1 a.m. in the morning or 10 p.m. at night. So, welcome to you all. Thanks for joining us on the Connections. As you know, this is the show where I play half a dozen or a dozen songs. You have to guess what the connection is between them all. And so you're obviously watching, well, some of you are watching the World Cup because we've got Eric and Connie in Washington, D.C. watching France v Morocco, which I think has just kicked off with the show. So this is like the 9, 8, 7, 6, 5, 4 countdown, which they do, which is a really welcome addition to the tradition of football kick-offs. Anyway, I'm sure it's going to be a great match. So why don't you watch the match and have Connections as your audio track? That's the way to do it. And we can get off, because this is a bit how I feel.

0: Well, there's a good start for you, eh? Cold turkey. And after watching some of these games, that's how I feel. Knowing there's a match on and I'm not watching it. Cold Turkey, written by John Lennon, of course, released as a single in 69 by the Patek Ono Band. It got to number 14 on the UK singles charts and number 30 in Billboard Hot 100. And it obviously illustrates the coming off of the heroin that him and Yoko experienced briefly. And apparently he offered it to the Beatles, Paul, you know, and George, to release it as a single. Not surprisingly, he got turned down. But anyway, it was the first song that Lennon wrote that he took sole writing credit for, because even Peter Chance had been credited to both of them to start with. You know all the facts on this show, don't you? Now, if at some point you think you know the connection, then you can let me know on the studio WhatsApp 078-7167-0493. That's 078-7167-0493. Or you can get on to Martin R. Smith Messenger. And I could have a chat there if you'd like. If you can get in, of course, because it's normally dominated by Alva Trace. Yes, indeed. So, if you think you have an idea what it is, let me know. And I'll be telling you at around about 5 to 10. Great. Well, I think what we should do is carry on.
1: 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Love in-

tropical climes there are certain times of day when all the citizens retire to take their clothes off and perspire. It's one of those rules the greatest fools obey, because the sun is far too sultry and one must avoid its ultraviolet ray. The natives grieve when the white men leave their huts, because they're obviously, definitely nuts. Mad dogs and Englishmen go out in the midday sun. The Japanese don't care to, the Chinese wouldn't dare to. Hindus and Argentines sleep firmly from 12 to 1, but Englishmen detest our siesta. In the Philippines they have lovely screens to protect you from the glare. In the Malay states there are hats like plates which the Britishers won't wear. At 12 noon the natives swoon and no further work is done.

such a surprise for the Eastern eyes to see. That though the English are effete, they're quite impervious to heat. When the white man rides, every native hides in glee. Because the simple creatures hope he will impale his soul a topi on a tree. It seems such a shame when the English claim the earth, that they give rise to such hilarity and mirth. Mad dogs and Englishmen go out in the midday sun. The toughest Burmese bandit can never understand it. In Rangoon, the heat of noon is just what the natives shun. They put the Scotch or rye down and lie down. In a jungle town where the sun beats down to the rage of man and beast, the English garb of the English Saab merely gets a bit more creased.

the midday sun. The smallest Malay rabbit deplores this foolish habit. In Hong Kong, they strike a gong and fire off a noonday gun to reprimand each inmate who's in late. In the mangrove swamps where the python romps, there is peace from 12 to 2. Even caribous lie around and snooze, for there's nothing else to do. In Bengal, to move at all is seldom, if ever, done. But mad dogs and Englishmen go out in the midday, out in the midday, out in the midday, out in the midday, out in the midday, out in the midday.

0: Yeah, there we go. That was Blondie with Picture This. And before that, it was Mad Dogs. I think it's going to go out in the midday sun. Noel Coward. And then before that, it was Cold as Ice by Foreigner. So we've got a bit of catching up to do. Let's start with Cold as Ice, because that comes off their eponymous album. Well, actually, it's not. Yes, it is. The album was called Foreigner as well. Eponymous album Foreigner in 1977, it was. Released to the world. And it was a late addition to the album, apparently, and written by Lou Gramm and Mick Jones. And it's peaked at 6 in the Billboard 100. And it was a surprise start to that album, because Jones went home after the producer had taken off one of the tracks, because he'd come to the conclusion that it wasn't really Foreigner, as it were. I don't really know what Foreigner are either. I know they fall into that sort of category, don't they, with Styx and Africa and all that stuff. Anyway, we know where we are with Noel Coward and his wordplay. Mad Dogs and Englishmen go out in the midday sun. Out in the midday sun. That was written by Noel Coward, of course. And it was first performed in New York, actually, June 31, 1931, by Beatrice Lilly. And it's like a lot of songs written around that time, they were taken and put in different reviews and different films and things like this. He had a wonderful turn of phrase, did our Noel. And I always like playing him a bit of light relief. Then, now Blondie, of course, I interviewed Debbie Harry once. It was for the Cornbury Festival. They were topping the bill on the first ever Cornbury Festival, and interviewed her. And I remember asking her what her first festival was. Does she remember it? And she did. But then afterwards she said, please don't ask me what the next one was. Picture This is written by Chris Stein, Debbie Harry and Jimmy Destri. And according to Destri, who was in the band, of course, Debbie Harry wrote the lyrics while Destri wrote the first melody and Stein the chorus. That's a real combination, isn't it? That's definitely a co-write. Not Lennon and McCartney, but it's a real co-write, that. And the track was produced by Mike Chapman, who was a songwriter. Chin and Chapman were a big songwriting duo in those days. Those were the days, my friend. I thought they'd never end. Now, we've got a nice track coming up now. We don't hear it enough, but we're going to hear it now.
1: 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Play it cool. I want to get even.
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0: But actually, it'll be far from the classroom.
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4: 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Costa Coffee, made with heart.

Yeah, a bit of a Bruce there for you. 10th Avenue Freeze Out, that came from the Born to Run album, of course, which is a great album. You've got to check it out if you've never heard that. Just recapping, who did we have? We had lots of other people. Cool from West Side Story, of course. Leonard Bernstein, the writer there. What a great musical it is. It's full of fantastic songs. Not a dud song in there. And again, this is so random, all these tracks that I are able to put in here. And I do thank Riverside Radio for allowing me to do that and not have to play the playlist. It's great because I come across these tracks and then we think, that's the one, that's a great one. I haven't heard that for a long time. And you get things like, well, the Arctic Monkeys. I'm in the deep. John Lennon. We've had him. You get things like this.

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2: London. Riverside. A bit of Hank Williams thrown in for good measure, of course. When this football is over, with I'll be back being a normal human being, pressing the right buttons, I promise, honest gov. Haha. So you've been listening to various things like I Bet You Look Good on the Dance Floor by the Arctic Monkeys. And it's time really to tell you what the connection is. We've got two people who got it right. One got it right quicker than the t'other. I'll tell you why in a minute. But what I was looking for from these was 10th Avenue Freeze Out with Freeze, of course, Cold Turkey Cold, West Side Story Cool, Cool. I Bet You Look Good on the Dance Floor, Arctic Monkeys, well, Arctic. Mad Dogs and Englishmen Go Out in the Midday Sun, like they're mad if you do. But there's sometimes no way of avoiding it. Cool Water, Cool, Cold Heart. That was the Now remix with Dua Lipa. Cold, Cold Heart by Hank Williams. And we also had Picture This by Blondie, and there was a couple of other ones I can't remember, but anyway, they were good tracks. What I was looking for was the fact that it's been absolutely stifling in London with the heatwave we've got. And my inability to find any way of keeping cool, even with fans. Put the fan on and within a few minutes it's blowing hot air at you. But anyway, James Sheeline on the east coast of America, on Long Island I think it is, it's the way he expressed it, which is what I was looking for, which is in connection to do with our heatwave weather. Wishing it was cooler. I'm wishing it was cooler. And he was just ahead of Albert Trace. And he said temperatures, or the perceived effects of temperatures. Well, yes, indeed. But James is close to the one I was looking for. So I hope you got the fact that it was about being cool anyway. Not cool as in, let's go down the club, baby. But that's cool as in, at least I can put my t-shirt on. Here's someone to play us out. Thank you for listening. Join me next week on Connections. Well, it depends whether it's the World Cup final. If it is the World Cup final, I don't know.

0: No, I won't be here, but if it clashes, of course. If it doesn't clash, I'll be here. So let's hope and keep our fingers crossed. Thanks for joining me. This has been Connections with Martin Smith on Riverside Radio.
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4: Labour MPs have overwhelmingly backed Andy Burnham to be their next leader. On the first day of nominations, 322 of them have lent their support. It's about 80% of the parliamentary party. Mr. Burnham says he's deeply grateful. Our chief political correspondent, John Craig, says he's almost guaranteed to be the next Prime Minister.
5: He's one short of the 323 he needs to be absolutely sure. No other candidate can get the required 81. Most of the cabinets are on this list, but I can't see Keir Starmer, I can't see Shabana Mahmood.
4: It's been another day of record-breaking weather. The Met Office says it's the first time ever there have been 8 days in a year where temperatures have topped 34 degrees. Meanwhile, amber heat health alerts have been extended to cover most of England. A review's found a consultant at a South London hospital contributed to patients' irreversible lung damage and premature deaths. Dr. Veronica Varney, who left St. Helier Hospital in 2023, is understood to be under investigation by the General Medical Council. Charlotte's father was under her care for several years. He died after his deteriorating health went unrecognised.
6: How many patients and how many families have been left with the same question as us about if their family member or them themselves had received better care, how many people would have recovered? And that makes me really angry and frustrated.
4: Brian Adams, Catherine Zeta-Jones and Sir Rod Stewart have led tributes to Bonnie Tyler. The total eclipse of the heart singers died in hospital in Portugal at the age of 75. Wimbledon will have an all-Czech final in the women's singles. Karolina Muchová overcame Coco Gauff and will face 21-year-old Linda Noskova. And the pounds hit a fresh year-long high against the euro. Sterling's now equal to €1.17, a level not seen since June 2025. It's also at a three-week high against the dollar. That's the latest. I'm Imani Rana.
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0: 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Yeah.
1: 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In an hour, what do I know with Edgar Allan Poe? 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
5: It was me singing All on My Own. I don't look like Fred Flintstone.
6: Apologies, everyone, as it is a bit of a throw-together show this week because on Monday, I was diagnosed with heart disease and on Tuesday, I was taken in an ambulance to St. Helier's Hospital and spent the day there. And by the way, paramedic Claire and her team did a smashing job. And today, I was back in King's College Hospital. That's 3 days in hospital, but the good news is the heart is not a very important organ, thank God, because the President of the United States is managing to run the entire country without one. And for anyone who's concerned about me, there's nothing to worry about. Some of my favourite comedians, Eric Morecambe, Tommy Cooper and Peter Sellers, all had similar problems and it never did them any harm. But this week really has been a

0: city, absolutely.
1: Do you think this is going to be a good thing in the end?
0: Oh, believe me. It's going to be a good thing if I have anything to do with it. And even if I don't have anything to do with it.
1: But I just can't help thinking that...
0: What? You surprise me. How long have you been doing that?
1: Well, what I mean is...
0: Come on. Try to get your words out this time, Joe, and not some useless facts.
1: You know what, Paul?
0: What is it, Joe? A little survey?
1: No, it's not a survey. A lot of people like this town the way it is, Paul. What you're proposing, to stop cats from going the other way up, it's just never been done before. Most people think it just won't make any difference.
0: You're not serious, right? You've got upside-down cats going upside-down all over the place. It's a total mess.
1: Are you, me, and the rest of the movement actually going to do anything about that?
0: Are you kidding me? Can't believe you have the nerve to ask me that, Paul. You fought with me all these years, side by side, waiting for this day.
1: Look, I mean, do you think your methods, not my methods of saying loads of facts, but your method of saying loads of words that don't really make any sense, and going on and on and that, I mean, do you think that is going to be successful?
0: You bet it's going to be successful. They're going to be the best. Believe me, Joe, I like success. Especially when I win.
2: Triumph of the dim.
3: But how are you going to do that? How are you going to stop cats going upside down?
0: We're going to do it so well. People are not even going to know it's been done. It'll make no difference to their lives whatsoever.
3: It doesn't make any difference to their lives now.
0: That's a good thing.
3: Mr. Lampos, most people don't understand what you're talking about.
0: It doesn't matter what I'm talking about. The most important thing is it's done. And I'm certainly doing that. And if anything, it's about time.
3: So...
0: It's about time.
3: How did it all start? What was the beginning?
1: The beginning, yes. There was a beginning. I suppose it all started at the start of it. When he was a boy.
2: Triumph of the Dim.
4: Mike Kelson's. Richard Walker's, Jacqueline Hayes, Richard Rycroft's, and Anti-Durin Battalion.

0: If I have a cat in a box, and I don't open the box, so how do we physicists describe a cat that you cannot observe?
1: Would you like a leaflet, sir?
2: What?
1: Leaflet, sir.
2: Oh, okay. Do you know where the 99p shop is?
1: Right. Yeah, it's just over there.
2: Oh, okay, thanks.
1: A leaflet, madam?
3: What? I'm in a hurry.
1: It's a leaflet, madam.
3: Okay.
1: Thank you. Leaflet, sir?
4: No. Leaflet, sir? No, no, thank you.
1: Leaflet, sir? Leaflet, madam?
3: No, thank you. I've got one.
1: Leaflet, sir?
2: Excuse me, did you say the 99p shop was over there?
1: Yes. Next to Greg's.
2: Yeah, that's a pound shop.
1: What? Oh, yeah. Oh, right.
2: Well, I don't want to spend that sort of money.
1: Sure.
2: I'm not made of money.
1: Sure.
2: I'll work at O'William.
1: Right.
2: We make farms. Sell them door to door.
1: Exactly. Leaflet, sir? Leaflet, madam?
4: Come on, Joe. The meeting should be starting soon.
1: I'll be with you in a minute, Lobster.
4: We don't want a late start.
1: Hey, where are you going?
5: I'm just going over here.
1: What for?
5: Oh, you know, to do stuff and that.
1: Really? That's a coincidence. We're doing stuff and that.
5: What is it?
1: Oh, it's all this and everything.
5: Oh, right. That sounds interesting.
1: Yes, it is. That's exactly what it is.
5: Anyway, see ya.
1: Hey, hang on a minute.
5: What?
1: Yeah, look. This is all to do with stuff and everything.
5: Yes, you said that.
1: Yes, I know I have. But have you seen this?
5: It's got writing on it and everything.
1: Yes. Keep it.
5: Okay. What's it about?
1: Well, I don't know. I haven't read it.
5: But you've been giving them out.
1: Yes, I know, but I've been really busy. I haven't had time to read it.
5: It's got a picture of a cat on the front.
1: Oh, yes. I saw that.
5: How come the cat is upside down?
1: Oh, well, that's important. That's what it's all about.
5: Oh. Well, that sounds interesting.
1: Yes, it is.
5: Anyway, see ya.
1: Wait. Don't you want to come with us? The meeting is about to start in this coffee shop.
5: Okay. I might hang around in the background. I quite like leaflets.
1: Good. That's very important. That's what this movement is all about.
5: I don't know if I want to move anywhere.
1: Here, take another leaflet.
5: Okay.
1: My name's Joe, by the way. What's yours?
5: It's Paul. Paul Lamppost.
1: Pleased to meet you, Mr. Lamppost.
5: I'll just come in and have a coffee and then I'll leave.
1: Of course. That's what this movement is all about.
5: It's all about leaving. I thought it was all about leaflets.
1: Well, it's all about lots of things. Come, the meeting's about to start.

0: Upside down cats are good, aren't they?
1: Yeah, they're dead good.
0: How many people have we got in the meeting today?
1: Oh yeah, it's packed out.
0: Less than one?
1: No, more than that.
0: Oh, really?
1: Yes. See that little fella over there?
0: Yes.
1: Or him.
0: Wow, it's going to be huge.
1: We'd better get started.
0: Okay, I'll let the waitress know.
2: Do you want a cappuccino or would you like coffee?
3: I'm not sure. I'm torn between having either a glass of water or nothing.
2: This is a coffee shop,
3: I can see that.
2: It's not a water shop.
1: Okay, is everyone in?
0: It's just us, Joe.
1: Okay, well, I'm going to go all the same.
0: Let me get my notebook out.
1: The first time cats started to go upside down was in the Middle Ages.
2: We've got food, sir.
3: Oh, right. Are you hungry?
2: I'm trying to find out. What do you want?
3: I've decided to stick with nothing.
1: A man called Alan was the first person to see a cat going upside down. And he told his friend about it, man. I've got some notes here. Hang on. I'll get them out of my case. I can't get the lock open on this briefcase.
0: Is it one of those briefcases from the pound shop, Joe?
1: What?
0: You can't undo it?
1: I've got my notes in there for this speech. I can't get it open.
0: What do you need your notes for? Just make it up.
1: But I've got all the figures in there.
0: Use this knife.
1: Well, I don't want to damage the lock.
0: No, it won't damage the lock. I'll rip the front off for you.
1: It's a new case.
0: There you go.
1: Yes. Okay. Right. Now, I've got all the figures here somewhere. Now, where are we going to put all the figures?
0: There's something on the back.
1: What?
0: There's something on the back of the paper.
1: Oh.
2: It's a coffee shop, sir. Now, we've got croissants.
3: No.
2: There's Danish pastry.
3: No.
2: You can't have nothing.
3: Yes, I can. I'm having it now.
1: In 1957, 24 cats went upside down in the UK alone. In Australia, I've got the figures here for Australia somewhere. I think it was 42.
0: Great speech.
1: What?
0: Great speech, Joe.
1: Oh, right. Okay, right, here they are. Okay, it was 34. In 1957, 34 cats went upside down in Australia. Now that's an increase. In other words, it's gone up. Now let's have a look at how many cats went upside down in Thailand in 1954. Right, here we go. I think it was less.
0: It's got to be less, Jeff.
1: Hang on. No, it was China. In 1954, 24 cats went upside down in China.
0: You're getting really good at public speaking, Joe.
1: What?
0: You're a natural.
1: Hang on. I've got some more notes here.
0: Oh, I love this.
2: What are you going to have, sir?
3: Oh, I don't want anything. I've come here for the meeting.
2: Oh, right. You're with that lot.
3: Sorry, I'm trying to hear what he's saying.
2: He hasn't bought a cup of coffee since he came in here either. And the other one's just as bad.
3: Sorry, I can't hear what he's saying.
2: You won't be able to have your meetings in here in the summer. Mr. Crinkleberry is going to have a word with him about it.
1: So, we can see that it's going up. From 1954 all the way up to 1957. No, not 1957, 1958. Yes. So in Africa, for instance, nearly 100 cats went upside down in the space of 5 years.
0: That's 4 years, Joe.
1: Is it?
0: Yes.
1: Okay.
3: Yeah, it's like all different stuff and that.
0: What?
1: Who's that?
0: It's that guy. That guy you brought in, Joe.
3: There's like all this stuff and everything. And people doing it and that.
1: Yes, I suppose so.
3: And then, when they're doing all that stuff and that and that, and then there's other stuff and everything.
0: He's right, you know.
1: Yes. Anyway, as I was saying, the increase in the figures is because they're going up.
3: And, like, there's lots of different stuff as well and everything, and different people doing things and all that.
1: Yes.
0: Leave it, Joe. Leave it. Let's hear him out.
1: What? It's just I've got all the figures.
3: Because, like, when you do it and all that, and it's still, like, dead different than that, yeah? But sometimes it's, like, loads of stuff all at once, and everyone's doing it.
1: He does have a way of saying things.
0: Not only that, Joe. He's right. He's spot on, actually.
3: Because, like, how long are they going to be doing it and that? Isn't it and everything and all that, yeah?
0: I don't know what to say.
3: Yeah? Yeah?
0: Yes! Yes, Joe, absolutely, yes!
1: Well, I actually agree, yes.
3: Because, like, there's all different stuff in that, yeah? And everything, and also, how come it's all like that and everything, yeah? Yeah?
0: Yes.
1: Yes.
3: Yeah, and all that lot, yeah, right? Because I've seen different stuff and everything and all that lot, yeah, okay? Right, and what it's all about and that...
1: He's going to start a riot.
0: Move it, Joe.
3: And what it's all about and that, yeah, that's what it's supposed to be about and everything.
2: Okay, everyone needs to leave now. And if you don't leave, I'm calling Mr. Crinkleberry.
3: Because all that stuff and everything, right?
0: This isn't like anything I've seen before.
3: Because it's all like dead sort of like different and all that lot, yeah? Isn't it? Okay?
2: Did you hear me?
1: I need to take this bloke's number.
0: Yes, that's exactly what I was thinking, Joe.
1: Can you imagine if we had someone like this leading our movement?
3: Because I'm not doing it yet. It's all different stuff than that.
2: You don't even buy any drinks. This is a coffee shop. We have paninis, croissants. I'm going to tell Mr. Crinkleberry to bar you from this place.
0: Joe, grab this guy before he leaves.
2: I'm fed up with it all. I really am. Mr. Crinkleberry doesn't give me any help.
3: And everything else, right? It's all different stuff than that, isn't it? It's like all stuff to do with stuff that's like happened before or something and that, right? So it's like all sort of different, but the same as well, because it's all like new, but like not new or something else and that, right? Now all this other stuff is stuff that's like dead big or dead small or something else, yeah?
0: He seems to really make sense.
1: I'm not prepared to discuss this here. I've spent years researching these figures.
0: Joe, don't be a damn fool.
3: Yeah, because it's all something else than that.
2: Right, sir. I'm closing the coffee shop. That's it. I've had enough. I've asked you what you want. You take no notice of me. No notice whatsoever.
0: Joe, babe, I think we better buy something.
1: What?
0: The waitress is getting pretty annoyed. We don't want to lose this meeting hall.
1: Yes, right. Okay, I'll have a croissant and a cup of water.
2: What?
1: I'll have a croissant and a cup of water.
2: You need a hot drink with that?
1: Okay, I'll have a tea then.
2: A tea and a croissant?
1: Yes.
2: That will be £3.
1: Oh, it's money, is it?
2: £3?
1: Yes.
2: And what about your friends?
0: I don't want anything, thank you. I saw an advert with cakes in it earlier. I don't think I could have any more today.
2: And what about him who's shouting?
0: No, he's not our friend.
3: And then after that, right, it's all going to be stuff that he's sort of to do with it, but not to do with it and everything and all that, yeah? And I'm not going to do it, right, because it's all like the same, yeah, but sort of going somewhere else. Well, I'm not going somewhere else, because there's nowhere else to go apart from Tesco's, and that closes at 11.
0: 12.
3: 12 o'clock at night.
0: That's it. He's finished.
3: Goodbye. And thank you for inviting me. God bless the United States of America.
0: You mean Britain?
3: Whatever.
0: Grab him, Joe.
1: Excuse me, Mr. Lamppost.
3: Yes?
1: I'd like you to read some of our literature on upside down cats. I wrote this pamphlet myself. It's got all those facts and figures in.
3: Thank you.
1: We should talk. We have much to discuss.
3: I'm a window cleaner. I don't get paid for it, of course, but it's something I like to do. I don't have much time for movements.
1: Here, take my number.
3: Okay.
1: And please read the literature.
3: I will.
1: We should talk. Really.
3: Okay.
1: Goodbye, Mr. Lamppost.
0: Goodbye.
3: Goodbye, Joe. I'll be in touch.
1: Goodbye, Paul.

0: Joe.
1: Mr. Lamppost.
0: Paul, please.
1: Paul.
0: So, what's this all about?
1: Do you like Witherspoons?
0: I've been in worse.
1: Really? Where?
2: Can I take your order?
1: Yes, we'll have some drinks.
0: Yes.
2: Very well. And something to eat?
1: Yes, we'll have some food.
2: That will be £14.
1: Really?
2: Yes.
1: Okay.
0: Joe, let me.
1: No, it's on me. The movement can afford it. There you go. £14.
2: Oh, yes. I'll be off then.
0: How come it's so expensive?
2: I don't know. I don't work here.
0: Oh, okay. So, Joe, why did you invite me here?
1: Well, I thought that was obvious. I mean, first, tell me a little bit about yourself.
0: There's nothing to tell.
1: I'm intrigued. When did you first get interested in upside-down cats?
0: What's that?
1: Did you read the literature that I gave you?
0: I had a look at it, but I didn't read the words.
1: Well, that's good. You see, we believe cats will start going upside down more and more.
0: Is this something to do with the IRA?
1: What? No, no, it's about cats going upside down. It's nothing to do with the IRA.
0: Good, because I don't want anything to do with them.
1: Of course. Can I just show you something?
0: What is it?
1: It's a graph. If you have a look here, you can see all the different times that cats have gone upside down since the times of Henry VIII.
0: It's got lines on it.
1: Well, we believe that this is definite proof that something is going on.
0: Oh, yes. Something is definitely going on, all right.
1: Yes. You see, I have spent 10 years of my life building this movement.
0: How big is it?
1: Well, it's quite big.
0: Numbers-wise?
1: Well, I wouldn't say it's got any numbers yet. I mean, it's still early days, but at the moment, I'd say it's probably me and Lobster.
0: That's still quite a lot.
1: So tell me a bit about yourself. Where did you study politics? You have an in-depth knowledge. I'm guessing Ruskin?
0: No, I just pick things up in my kind of business.
1: You're a businessman?
0: Well, I've got a bucket and a squeegee type thing.
1: What sort of business is it?
0: Oh, it's all complicated stuff and that.
1: Well, that's a very good business to be involved in. I guess you're talking about compliance?
0: I do use an appliance, yeah. It kind of squeezes all the suds out when you want to use it.
1: Well, that's handy. You don't want all those sods ruining all your deals.
0: Yeah, I've had a few of those deals from Greg's. Normally I would have had a pasty and then probably a drink and some crisps.
1: Now, if I could offer you a bigger deal than that, I mean, would you be interested?
0: I wouldn't mind getting one of those sausage rolls with the pasty. It's not listed as the main deal, but this woman always used to let me have it before she left.
1: Insider trading is as old as the hills. It's who you know that counts.
0: Yeah, because I can't count. I'm useless after five. I don't know what I'm doing, but this woman was really good and she'd do my change in a flash.
1: It's important to be able to change.
0: Yeah, my dad used to change me when I was a kid, but now I'm doing it myself, and I've been doing it for the past 5 years now.
1: Yes, I mean, you seem just right. You're exactly what our movement are looking for.
3: Hello, I am Saturday Stare. They ask me this for a mandate, and now I wear it all the time. Because it's sophisticated, long-lasting, and very sexy.
4: Yes, so what are we having for tea?
2: Oh, is this that programme about houses?
4: It's got houses in it.
2: Oh, good. I like houses.
4: It's the news.
2: Did I tell you where Pat told June she was going on holiday?
4: Which one's Pat?
2: Her husband's got diarrhoea.
4: Oh, the pie man?
2: Yes, he owns Greg's.
4: Does he?
2: Well, he goes there.
4: Right.
2: Did you know that June has broken her hip?
4: Has she?
2: Yes. Oh, not her hip. Her phone. Yeah, her phone.
4: Oh, yeah.
2: Yeah, properly broken it is. She can't find the calendar on it.
4: Oh, right.
2: Poor girl.
4: Well, it can happen.
2: Yeah, it happened to June.
4: Yeah, you said Pat was going on holiday somewhere.
2: Yeah, I know.
4: Where's she going?
2: Iceland.
4: To do her shopping?
2: Yeah, to do her shopping there.
4: It's cheaper.
2: Yeah, it's a lot cheaper there. It's costing her £2,000 round trip. She's going on Virgin.
4: Works out cheaper in the end.
2: Yeah, because she was trying to get those Indian ready meals. Aldi don't do them. Well, they do, but they're dearer.
4: How much?
2: £4.85.
4: And how much in Iceland?
2: £3.50.
4: Oh, that's a lot of difference.
2: I know.
4: I don't fancy it, though.
2: No.
4: Pass me the remote, will you?
2: And I'll tell you another thing about Pat.
4: Can you just pass me the remote? It's under your backside, I think.
2: She wanted to go to Poundland with Jack for his birthday.
4: Oh, yeah.
2: Yeah. Anyway, they've been looking forward to it for ages. You know how Jack loves Poundland.
4: Oh, I know. Pat does.
2: Well, it was more for Jack, really. She wanted to get him something special for his 50th birthday.
4: Sure.
2: So, anyway, she's gone up there on Saturday. Jack had his suit on and everything.
4: Oh, that's nice. Mm.
2: Anyway, they've gone up there and it's closed.
4: Oh, dear.
2: Yeah.
4: That is a shame.
2: Poor girl.
4: It's one thing after another with her, isn't it?
2: I know. First she can't find the calendar on her phone, and now Poundland has closed.
4: Oh, dear.
2: Yeah.
4: Oh, I don't know what to say.
2: What can you say?
4: Why don't you get her a card?
2: Where can I get it from?
4: Well, you can get it from Poundland.
2: Oh, who can that be at this time of night?
4: It's probably Pat.
2: Oh, yeah, poor thing. Go and get the Cadbury's cream eggs.
4: Oh. We haven't got any Cadbury's cream eggs. Oh, hello. What's all this about?
5: Hello there. Good evening, sir. Good evening, madam. If we could just talk to you for a few minutes. We wanted to talk to you about upside down cats in the area.
2: What?
4: Round here?
5: Yes.
2: Oh, I've never seen them.
0: You look like the people who live here.
4: Yes, I suppose we are, aren't we, dear?
2: Well, yes. I never thought about it like that before.
5: In the southeast part of the globe. I'm talking about China. No, not China. India.
4: India, yes.
5: According to the internet.
4: Oh, that's a good source.
5: Yes, the internet, I think it was. I've got some figures here.
2: What's he on about?
4: Upside down cats.
2: Well, we haven't seen none around here.
4: No, we haven't seen none around here.
5: Yes, now, according to the internet, there will be over 400 or 500 cases of cats going upside down by 2096.
4: What's that got to do with India?
5: Well, I mean, we've seen... hang on a minute. I've got something written down here. Oh, no, that's my shopping. Hang on a minute.
2: How long is this going to take?
5: I've got the figures right here, madam.
4: Yes, you see, we've had some bad news about a friend of ours. Well, my wife's, really.
0: Oh, dear.
2: We're all in a bit of a tease.
0: Of course.
4: Yeah, bless her.
2: She's lost the calendar on her phone.
4: Just disappeared.
0: Oh, right.
2: Then, after all that, she went to Poundland in the high street. It was her husband's 50th, you see.
4: He's a smashing bloke, he really is.
2: Jack, oh yeah, lovely fella.
4: Oh yeah.
0: Right.
2: Then they got there, and it was closed.
4: Shut right down.
2: She's in bits. We wondered if that was her now.
4: Poor girl.
0: Yes, of course. Look, we won't take much of your time.
5: If I could just bring you back to these figures.
4: What?
0: Joe, try to be brief. These people have a lot on their plate.
4: I haven't got anything on my plate. We were just going to have our tea.
2: We're having toast. I made it last night, didn't I, dear?
4: Yes, you did.
5: Look, this won't take a jiffy.
4: Oh.
5: Now, yes, so you see in Australia... Not India.
4: Oh,
5: no.
4: Okay.
2: I'm going inside.
5: If you'll just hang on a minute, madam.
2: Are you one of those that meets in the coffee shop?
5: Yes.
2: What are you going to do about all the dog dirt that's round here?
5: Well, I
4: keep stepping in it. I don't like it, you know. We haven't even got a dog.
2: It's true.
0: Joe, if I can just intervene in here. You see, I understand exactly what you're saying.
4: You do?
2: Oh.
0: Yes, you see, it's like it's all like stuff and everything and that.
4: What
2: did he say, dear?
0: There's like loads of stuff and that, and then it's sort of like you don't know what it is, and then you do know what it is and everything.
4: Yes, you're right.
2: Oh, he is right.
0: Because like, you never know what it is and that, and then it's all like, no, I don't know what it is and that.
4: Yeah, you're right. That's exactly what it is like. It's exactly like that.
2: Yes, it is, isn't it, dear?
5: Right, well, as you see, the upside down cats are in the east are affecting what's happening over here, because we think that hang on, I've got a leaflet about it here.
0: Yeah, it's like it's all going around and that.
2: Yes,
4: it is.
0: And then it's sort of like it's all like massive and that, or something else and that and everything.
4: Yes, or something else and everything. Isn't that what I was saying to you, dear?
2: Oh, yes, you were, dear.
5: I've probably left it on the kitchen table. It was a load of newspapers, big pile of them. I haven't read them. I was using them to decorate the front room. I thought, why buy wallpaper? It's very expensive, and this paper cost me nothing.
2: What time does Birds of a Feather start?
4: Oh, it's only about 2 hours.
2: I'll stick the kettle on. Maybe I'll give Pat a call, see how she's doing.
4: Yes, poor thing.
5: You see, what I was saying about upside down cats is going to affect all of us, particularly around here.
4: Mm.
0: Yeah, because like it's all sort of different than that and everything.
4: Yes, you're right. It is all different than that and everything.
2: Yes, it is.
0: Because what you have to do in that is sort of do it in that, like, because it's different than that, but also dead new and everything.
4: Yes, that's what I want. Something that's dead new and everything.
2: We both do, dear. We've always wanted that.
4: Yes, we have, haven't we? All right, you've convinced me. Sign me up.
2: And me too. Sign us both up.
5: Oh, right. Yes. I've got some literature here for you. Some leaflets and a pamphlet.
4: Oh, we don't need any of that.
2: Oh, no.
4: This fella makes sense. It's the first time anybody has been able to say what I've been thinking.
2: Oh, yes.
5: Right. Okay.
4: This man is a genius.
2: Yes, that's what I was thinking, dear.
5: Right, okay.

0: Yes? Can I help you?
1: Yes. Aren't you the lady from the cafe?
0: Not at all. I'm nothing like her.
1: But you've got the same name and face and...
0: I work for Mr. Turner. You have an appointment?
1: Yes. Yes, I think so.
0: You're not sure?
1: Well, I...
0: Mr. Turner!
2: What is it, Mother?
0: I'm your secretary, sir.
2: Yes, yes, I know all about that.
0: I've a gentleman here to see you.
2: I'm not in.
1: It's me, sir, mister. European it's Mr. Lobster.
2: No thanks, I've eaten. Fresh Brexit
0: proposals. He's not hungry. MPs
1: will next vote. It's Lobster, from the movement.
2: Yes. I send him through, Mother.
0: He's coming through, sir.
2: Good!
0: Here he is, sir.
2: Yes, so, tell me, Lobster, what have you to report?
1: It's not been easy, you understand.
2: Well, it never is.
1: I put myself at risk at being found out.
2: Well?
1: There have been developments.
2: Explain.
1: We've recruited a new member.
2: So, there are three of you now, eh? Well.
1: Yes, the movement is expanding.
2: I thought it would. In the last 10 years, you've grown from one person to three. Now, that's a threefold expansion rate. I don't like the sound of that.
1: It couldn't be helped.
2: So this new fella, then, what can you tell me about him?
1: Oh, he's a bit of a firebrand. A natural public speaker.
2: Is he the one who was at the meeting the other day?
1: Yes, that's right.
2: And he's joined the upside-down cat movement.
1: Joe recruited him the other night.
2: Really?
1: There is even talk that he might attempt to take over the leadership.
2: Do you think he could get the votes?
1: It's possible, if I vote for him.
2: What do you think of the chances he could vote against himself?
1: Well, yes, there is that possibility. He seems quite stupid.
2: Yes, that's what I was thinking.
1: But we can't depend on that.
2: No?
1: I think we have to prepare for the fact that the upside-down cat movement could have a new leader.
2: Goodness. Now, I want regular updates on this, do you hear?
1: I hope you realize the risk I'm putting myself through.
2: Oh, you want money, is that it?
1: If the movement found out that I was an informer, there could be big, big trouble.
2: Oh, what could they do?
1: They could expel me.
2: Yeah, they'd never do that. I wouldn't allow it.
1: What could you do?
2: Well, I could pull a few strings. I've got some influence in there.
1: But that's because of me.
2: Oh, no, I've got more than one informer in there.
1: More than me?
2: I need to have multiple sources.
1: Look, you still haven't paid me for that dossier I brought in, or for the last 6 visits.
2: Yes, yes, you'll get your money in good time. There's no urgency.
1: Not for you, perhaps.
2: Look, Caramel Smarty is running at Epsom Salts a couple of weeks ago. I'm planning on putting a bundle on its nose. I'll pay you off when I collect my takings.
1: I'm warning you, Magnus. If the movement finds out that I'm an informer, I'm bringing you down with me.
2: But they can't expel me. I'm not a member.
1: Don't joke with me, Turnip. Because it's not funny.
2: You just called me

0: is it? It's the second cherry on his scratch card. Oh, hang on, it's the first.
1: Gentlemen, the chairs are in position.
0: I've only got to get two more cherries, and then I've won £10.
1: I'm switching the tape recorder on now. Testing, one, two.
2: Breathe.
0: Father? Oh, I mean Paul.
2: Yes?
0: Oh, look, I didn't mean to tell you this, but she's going to start asking you some questions.
2: Yes, I know. It's an interview.
0: I've prepared some figures on the upside-down cat movement in Russia.
2: Joe.
0: No, not Russia, India.
2: I don't need your figures, Joe.
0: Paul, there are 35 cases of cats going upside down in Newcastle last year. Now, you tell her that, straight off.
2: Joe.
0: Tell her, Paul. It's Newcastle we're talking about. Not Newcastle, it's somewhere else.
2: I'm going to freestyle, Joe. No notes.
0: Look, Paul, I really think this is a mistake. I've got it here. Right, there were 35 cases of cats going upside down in... it's New Guinea. Oh, no, it wasn't. No, it was last year. No, it was... No, 13 years ago. Look, you've got to start with that, Paul.
2: Change of plan, Joe. The movement's spreading.
0: What, it's getting fatter, you mean?
1: Gentlemen, it's time as per our contract agreement.
2: Here we go.
0: Paul, there's some excellent data on cats going upside down in Singapore or Swindon. One or the other. No, it was Leeds.
1: Countdown commencing. One.
2: Two.
0: Three.
1: You're the leader of the upside down cat movement.
2: Am I?
0: Yes, you are, sir.
1: Well, yes, it says so here.
2: Does it?
1: But yeah, it does. It says you lead a mass movement of three people, including yourself. It's called the upside down cat movement?
0: Yes, I remember that.
2: I'll answer this, Joe. Why don't you tell me what this is? This upside down cat thing.
1: I'm not really qualified to say what it is.
2: Yes. Yes, I can see you're not qualified.
1: No, I'm not qualified.
0: Unqualified? I mean, I've got a qualification. In science, I think, or something like that. Oh, no, it was art. No, it was art or maths.
2: You see, I expected this. I expected you to try and trip me up. I'm not stupid in the normal sense of the word.
1: You use words a lot, don't you, Mr. Lampos?
2: Only when I'm talking.
1: I disagree. You see, there is a film of you in one of the cameras around here, or on someone's mobile phone or something, doing a lot more than that. I don't know what it is because I haven't seen it.
0: Look, I'm Mr. Lampos' lawyer, and I am qualified. I have a degree in law. By degree, I mean I've watched all Ally McBeal a few times. I didn't really understand all that stuff when she goes to the toilet and like talks to herself. But other than that, it's given me a thorough grounding in libel and contract law.
1: If you mean by qualified, do I know what I'm talking about all the time, then I'm qualified.
2: Yes, I can see you're not qualified.
1: Let's talk about where you intend taking this movement.
2: Well, this movement, a time will come. Everyone in this room, where will I take this movement? Does that answer your question?
1: Well, no, frankly. This movement is growing and growing. First there was none, then there was one, and then there was two, and then there was three. It keeps going up.
2: That's what things do, Marjorie. Didn't anybody tell you? They keep on going up.
1: Are you going to go up, Mr. Lampost?
2: Am I going to go up a lamppost, you mean?
0: I think she means, are you going to pull lampposts up, Paul? There wouldn't be much point in that. They did a survey once in Glasgow, but it wasn't about lampposts, it was about something else. They got some real results out of it, I can tell you. I don't know what they were, but it proves one thing. Look, I don't know what, obviously, because I haven't seen the results. And I don't know what the survey was about.
2: I'm fed up with all this legalistic talk, Joe. It's on my terms now.
1: Trouble in paradise. Do I sense disagreement in the ranks?
2: No. There's no disagreement, Marjorie. Some of us had to learn law with our fists. Not our fists, but through watching other programs. You see, that's what it's like where I grew up. That's the world where I came from. Some of us never got to watch Ally McBeal.
1: There's definite tension, despite what you say.
2: No, Marjorie. There's no tension.
0: I was in detention when I was at school. I think they called it detention centre. It definitely had a middle in it. That's why it was called a center. Well, I think.
1: So, what if we go back to my original question?
2: Yes, why don't we do that? We can do everything here in this room, on these chairs, under this roof. You realize, Marjorie, don't you? As I'm sure all your readers do.
1: Listeners.
2: Listeners out there.
0: And it came to pass that a movement of cats that were prone to go upside down took umbrage in the east.
2: Why don't we go back to your original question?
1: It's getting cold.
0: For the cats were one way up. Then in a blink of an eye, the cat doth go upside down in a way that is the opposite of being the right way up.
1: So, if I tell you...
2: What's wrong, Marjorie? I thought you were going back to your original question.
1: I am going back to my original question.
0: And then, a cat that had previously convinced all that had seen it that it was a decent, honest and respectful cat doth go the other way up.
2: No, you're not. You're not. You're starting another question, and you said you were going to ask the original question. It was the Chinese, I believe. No, not the Chinese. It was the Indian takeaway that printed a menu that they put...
1: If I may...
2: Yes, of course you may. But the thing is, in this interview, here, in front of the millions...
0: Two million
2: people.
0: No, two people, Paul.
2: Two people. Does that answer your question, Marjorie?
1: Not really. Nowhere near.
2: How about Canada? That's nowhere near. You said you were going to ask your original question, but now you're asking a different question.
1: And there's wars in Germany, wars in space, a new war film with Tom Cruise. Most people in the world couldn't give a damn which way up cats are, especially with all these new war films that are coming out.
2: You know what? I'm through. We're done here. Joe, let's go.
0: Certainly, Mr. Lamppost. You'll be hearing from our lawyers about this.
1: I thought you were the lawyer.
0: Am I? Oh, you'll probably take that out. But now I've said it, you'll take it out. You'll probably leave it in.
1: Oh, we'll leave it in.

0: Mr. Turnips.
1: Turner.
0: Your table is over here, sir.
2: Mr. Turner, I didn't expect to see you here. Have you listened to music before?
1: I'm not sure. What is it?
2: Well, we believe that we can reach the youth through the new wave of upside-down cat bands.
1: Really?
3: So, do you think I should say a few words before the band comes on?
4: I don't think you should say words. It usually causes problems. Well, look who it is.
5: What?
0: You'll have to move out of the way. Mr. Turner is coming through here.
1: Yeah.
4: How are you finding this new upside-down cat music, Mr. Bunsen Burner?
1: Oh, to me it sounds like music for hate.
3: Really? You see, I don't know what you ate, but it's late. You must be hungry. Come, make yourself at home. Eat as much as you like.
1: No, you got it all wrong. I didn't ride a bike. I don't like the traffic. I came in a car.
4: The bar is just over here, Mr. Turnips.
1: I can't really hear what you're saying. It's a bit loud.
3: Yes, it's a big crowd. They say three's a crowd, and we haven't quite got that, but we will soon. This is a new movement among the youth.
1: Yes, I haven't got a spoon. Well, if you want some food, then have a look in my pockets. I never carry spoons with me.

0: Wow, that was a good one, wasn't it?
1: I'm mad on Upside Down Cats now.
0: Yeah, they're brilliant, aren't they?
1: Oh yeah, they're the best there is.
2: Hey, what about that fella in the audience over there?
0: Oh, him? No, he's just an old cynic. You won't get anywhere with him.
1: He's an MP, I believe.
2: How do you know that?
1: He's got a badge on with it.
0: Yes, and it says so on the side of his car.
2: I'm going to speak to him.
0: No, that's not advisable.
2: Hey, mate!
3: Good afternoon. I'm your MP, or somebody else's. Turner's the name. You couldn't tell me where the men's toilets is, could you?
2: Men's toilets?
3: Or the women's, I don't mind.
2: What about Upside Down Cats, then?
3: Well, I don't understand.
2: Upside Down Cats and that?
3: Yes. What about them?
2: It's like Upside Down Cats and that, yeah? You're an MP?
3: Yes, I'm an MP.
2: And there's like Upside Down Cats and that, yeah? Going upside down? Upside Down Cats, yeah? Yeah? Yeah?
0: That's fine, Mr. Turner. We hope you had a pleasant evening.
3: I always do. It's good to hear another point of view. That's why I come here.
0: Of course.
3: Most interesting.
2: Upside Down Cats and that, yeah?
3: Yes. Yes, you mean what they were talking about tonight, Upside Down Cats. Indeed. Good night.
0: Good night, Mr. Turner.
2: Upside Down Cats, yeah? Upside Down Cats, okay? Going all upside down in that, okay? Upside Down Cats, yeah? Upside Down Cats, okay?
3: Yes, you said that, and you have my word. I'll see what I can do about it.
2: Yeah?
1: No point getting too worked up, Mr. Lamppost.
2: An MP, yeah?
3: Yes, that's correct.
2: MP!
3: Indeed. Now, if you don't mind, I need to find the ladies.
2: So what are you doing?
3: Finding the toilet.
2: Upside Down Cats, in that. Going upside down and everything and that, yeah? Upside Down Cats?
3: Yes, I'm well aware of that.
2: Yeah, because it's Upside Down Cats and stuff, yeah? Upside Down Cats and that, okay?
3: Now look, I've told you, I'm going to raise the matter in Parliament. But if you think you can intimidate me with your bully boy tactics, you've got another thing coming. I was in the army, you know. Well, not the actual army, one of those reenactment things. But I've seen battle. A friend of mine played a German. I lost a lot of good friends that day. It cost me £52 as well.
1: Mr. Turner, no one is doubting your war record.
0: Not at all.
1: Mr. Lamppost is just a little head up.
3: Yes, well, good night, gentlemen.
2: Upside down cats, yeah. Upside down cats, okay?
1: Please leave it, Paul.
2: Yeah? Yeah? Yeah?
3: Yes, please.
0: Good night, Mr. Turner.
1: Good night, Mr. Turner.
3: I'd say you need to vet your members in future. You don't want the upside down cat movement being branded as hooligans. Watch yourselves. That's all I have to say. You've got enough problems as it is without adding any more.
1: Wow, so that was really good tonight.
0: Oh, right, yes.
1: Did you see how many there were tonight?
0: Well, I didn't count them. I was trying to make some notes.
1: It was 5, according to the waitress.
0: They weren't all there for the meeting, though.
1: No, they weren't all there for the meeting. That's still a lot more than we usually have.
0: Well, it's a few more, I suppose.
1: A few more? Joe, did you see how the leader had the crowd in the balls of his hands tonight?
0: What? Oh, yes. No, sorry. I must have missed that bit.
1: Must have missed that bit. Joe, were you sleeping?
0: I was trying to make some notes.
1: There was electricity in there tonight.
0: Well, there was an electric light. I mean, I saw that.
1: Joe, I've never seen anything like this before. Usually, it's just me and you in there, but tonight... Well, tonight was something else.
0: Oh, right. Yes. Did you see where I put my notebook?
1: There's one there.
0: No, not that one. No, the one with the Smurfs on the front. I'm sure I brought it with me.
1: Joe, what... What's going on?
0: What? I don't understand the question.
1: Well, you were raving about the leader a month ago, and now you don't seem to be bothered. What is it?
0: Oh, it's nothing. It's getting late. I mean, I've got a few figures I have to write down.
1: Joe, speak to me. It's me, Lobster. I've been loyal to you for the last 10 years now. Tell me what you're thinking. I deserve that.
0: All right, Lobster, I'll tell you. I'll tell you what I'm concerned about in one word. Direction.
1: Direction, Joe? Direction?
0: Yes. That's right, Lobster. I've recorded all the leader's speeches he's made. I've listened to them over and over again. Now, he's a brilliant orator.
1: That's what I'm saying.
0: But in all the hours and hours of speeches he's made, he hasn't mentioned upside-down cats once.
1: What? That's ridiculous, Joe. The whole thing is about upside-down cats. Everyone knows that.
0: Do they? Well, how come he's never mentioned it then?
1: He must have mentioned it, Joe. Otherwise, what is he talking about?
0: I'm worried which direction he's taking the movement, Lobster.
1: Joe, you're splitting hairs. You're too wrapped up in your facts and figures to see what's really happening.
0: Am I, Lobster? You think so? Do you realise there's been an increase in upside-downness by 8.5% since Paul Lamppost joined the movement? You've only got to switch YouTube on to see a cat going upside down. Some things happening, Lobster, and I don't like it. I don't like it one bit.
1: You worry too much, Joe. Don't you realize we've started something and we can't turn back now?
0: Well, that's exactly what I'm worried about, Lobster.

0: Yeah, I tell you what, old man, put 70 quid on the nose. Perky Puck. Yes, yes, I'll take it out of expenses.
1: Mr. Turner, the show has started.
0: Oh, gotta go, Freddy. Doing a talk show in a few minutes.
1: The show has started, Mr. Turner.
0: Yes, just give me 1 minute, yeah? Freddy, I'll tell you what I'll do. I'll be in the club later. Yes, that's the one, yes. Oh, bring Bertie as well. About 11:30. Well, yeah. Yes, yes. Yeah. Well, it's actually pronounced spearmint.
1: So, Magnus Turner, you've researched this upside-down cat movement for a while now.

0: members of the movement, are you not?
1: I wouldn't go as so far to say that.
0: You wouldn't?
1: No.
2: Now, hang on. Is this about that upside-down cat thing, then?
0: Yes, it is.
2: You see, what we have here is a classic case of a skilled orator, a manipulator of the common idiot, and no good will come of it. Do you hear? No good will come of it. Oh, look who it is.
3: Who is it, dear?
2: It's those fellows who came to our house the other night.
3: Is it really?
2: Yes, you know, the upside down one.
3: Blimey, what a night that was.
2: Was that when Pat lost the calendar on her phone?
3: I'll say.
2: Oh, what a night that was, eh?
3: Don't remind me. Birds of a Feather was on, wasn't it?
2: Yes, it was, if I remember rightly.
3: We had toast.
2: That's right, we had toast.
3: So what are they doing then, these upside down fellas?
2: Well, it's hard to say. Looks like they're walking along.
3: Does it? Oh, that doesn't sound very good.
2: I'll say. Stand back, dear. Let's not get involved.
4: I'm saying we march now. We take power today.
1: Today?
4: Right now, Lobster.
5: Well, according to the National Office of Statistics, it's highly likely that a cat in Scotland, I think... Wales.
4: No more, Joe.
5: But there is a chance...
4: Enough, Joe.
1: He's right, Joe.
3: What should we do, dear? Should we join them?
2: Oh, no. Best not to get involved. They're going to start marching.
3: Are they?
2: Oh, yeah.
4: Now is the time for action.
6: Forward!
4: Forward to power!
5: Paul Dormouse wrote an article in Reader's Digest.
4: March, Joe! Forward!
5: Yes, all right. Forward, I suppose, or backwards?
1: No! Forward!
5: Yes, it's just that there's a server.
4: Forward!
3: Oh, you're right, dear. They are marching.
2: Yes, you see, I told you they would.
3: Best not get involved.
2: Ooh, that's right, dear. I've got to think of my hemorrhoids.
3: Bless them.
1: Forward!
5: Yes, forward, forward,
4: forward!
1: Hey, look over there.
4: What is it?
1: It's Magnus Turner.
4: What? How did he know about this?
5: I might have told him.
4: Are you sure?
5: Yes, I think I might have told him in an email.
4: Oh, that can't be it. No.
2: Halt!
4: Forward!
2: Stop! Alert!
0: You're all under arrest.
4: It's the woman from the cafe.
5: Oh, no!
4: She's wearing a police uniform now.
0: Decease.
1: Forward!
2: Stop! Alert!
4: Alert!
1: Forward! Boss, have you noticed?
4: What is it, Lobster?
1: We're stopping. We're not going forward anymore.
5: He's right, General.
2: And?
5: Oh, no.
1: Everyone is under arrest. Everyone is under arrest.
4: The coup has been stopped.
1: The uprising has ended.
5: We've had it.
0: You're lost.
4: We've lost!
2: It looks like they've lost that one, dear.
3: Oh, yeah, it does, doesn't it? Good job we didn't get involved.
2: Well, I said, didn't I, dear?
3: Yes, you did, dear.
2: Right, off to court with the lot of you.
4: We're going to court.
1: We're going to court.
0: You're going to trial.
4: We're going on trial.
2: You'll get 30 years for this.
4: Right, this is it.
0: You're all on trial.
1: We're going to be hanged.
5: If we're lucky, I think it's going to be a lot worse than that.
2: Right, let's get sentencing then.
4: I'll speak.
2: You can't speak. No one can understand you.
0: He's a manipulator.
1: Let him speak.
5: Let him speak.
2: Speak.
4: I'm going to speak.
0: He's going to speak.
1: We've won!
5: No, we haven't.
2: Oh, I like a good trial, don't you, dear?
3: Oh, yes, I do.
2: You used to like that Judge John Deeds, didn't you, dear?
3: Oh, he was marvellous.
2: Yes, he was good, wasn't he, dear?
4: Right, I'm going to start speaking.
1: He's going to start speaking.
4: If a thief was to steal a cat and turn it upside down, wouldn't it still be the same cat, only the other way up?
2: Have you got any bonbons, dear?
3: No, they didn't sell any in the foyer.
2: Oh, what did they have then?
3: I got a jar of this Piccadilly.
2: Oh, that's nice. Oh, look, one of those upside downers has started to speak.
3: Oh, has he, dear?
2: Yes, he has.
5: Now, Your Honour, this is what the essence of the case rests on.

0: I was someone who made a tremendous difference.
1: You think people will say that of you?
0: Oh, absolutely I do. As someone who put cats the right way up and stopped them going upside down, you bet.
1: What do you think they will put on your gravestone?
0: My name, probably, or somebody else's. Depending if they get it wrong.
1: Your finest achievement?
0: All of them, really. I wouldn't want to single one out, but I think that turning cats the right way up is a pretty big one. Don't you?
1: It's certainly something you've talked a lot about.
2: I think this signals for us the completion of a mission. A mission I always had faith in.
3: And while that's quite enough from the Andy Doering Battalion radio show, we will be revisiting them for more comic and whatever other antics they bring to the table here on Riverside Radio, same time next week.
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6: On the first day of nominations, 322 Labour MPs have backed Andy Burnham to be the party's next leader. He only needs one more to guarantee no one can stand against him. Sir Keir Starmer and Home Secretary Shabana Mahmood are among those who haven't yet given their support. The likely next Prime Minister's been speaking about the process on social media.
7: Strange thing to say, but I've just been in to nominate myself to be leader of the Labour Party. The nomination process has opened this morning, so glad to see some MPs going in. I'm still the only candidate in the race. It's all starting to feel very real.
6: Officials have issued new heat health alerts as temperatures top 35 degrees in parts of the country. The third heat wave of the summer is causing transport disruption and wildfire risks. A review's found three people died and others suffered permanent harm under the care of a consultant who gave outdated medical advice. Dr. Veronica Varney left South London's St Helier Hospital in 2023 and is understood to be under investigation by the General Medical Council. A rogue UPS worker has been jailed for 12 years for paving the way for £10 million worth of cocaine to be smuggled into the UK. Zach Archbold ensured drug parcels from the Netherlands passed undetected through the Essex depot where he worked. Bonnie Tyler has died at the age of 75. The singer had been in hospital in Portugal since May and passed away last night. Bryan Adams, Catherine Zeta-Jones and Sir Rod Stewart are among those paying tribute. She's best known for her hit Total Eclipse of the Heart. Here's her friend Susie Quattro.
8: You can't beat that, can you? I don't think there's anybody alive that doesn't love that song. Not just the song, the way she sang it. So I always say she sang it with balls. That's how you got to sing it.
6: And it's goalless between France and Morocco going into the second half of their World Cup quarterfinal in Boston. French captain Kylian Mbappe missed the best chance after having a penalty saved. That's the latest. I'm Imani Rana.
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0: conditions now covered by warnings from the UK Health Security Agency as temperatures top 35 degrees in some places. Meanwhile, the NHS says it's facing a summer onslaught and electricity networks have asked generators for more power to meet demand. Meteorologist Joe Wheeler says such a long hot spell is rare.
1: We're talking about this as being a third heat wave, but is it? Did the heat ever actually go away? And even though things will cool down a little bit over the weekend, as we go into next week, whilst it may not still be a heat wave technically, temperatures will still be way above average.
0: A consultant at a South London hospital has been found to have contributed to patients' irreversible lung damage or premature death. Dr. Veronica Varney gave outdated or incorrect advice to St. Helier Hospital in Carshalton, where she told lung patients to avoid flu jabs. Bryan Adams, Catherine Zeta-Jones and Susie Quattro are among those paying tribute to Bonnie Tyler. The 75-year-old, famous for 80s hits like Holding Out for a Hero, died in hospital last night. The first team through to the World Cup semi-finals has been confirmed. Joe Rawson's in the United States.
2: Kylian Mbappe showing why for many he is the best player in the world with a superb opener, curling a shot in on the hour mark. Then Ousmane Dembele, the current Ballon d'Or holder, got a second 6 minutes later. France, like they did 4 years ago in Qatar, getting the better of a Morocco side who were far from their best in Boston. It finishes France 2, Morocco 0.
0: And England defender Jarrell Kwanzaa has been given a 2-match ban for his red card against Mexico in their last 16 match. His foul's been classed as serious foul play. That's the latest.
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2: A total of 322 Labour MPs have formally backed Andy Burnham to be the next party leader on the first day of nominations. He's one short of the number, which guarantees no one can stand against him. More Amber Heat health alerts have been issued. Most of England

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2: Andy Burnham's almost guaranteed to become the next Prime Minister after securing the backing of 322 Labour MPs in one day. He has until next Wednesday to get one more nomination, which would ensure no one can run against him. Meanwhile, more Amber Heat health alerts have been issued for parts of England. The warnings UK Health Security Agency now includes the North West and Yorkshire, as well as the Midlands and parts of the South. A&E units experienced their busiest month on record during June's heatwave. England's National Medical Director Frankie Swords is urging people to take precautions.
3: Avoid the hottest hours, slap on a hat, wear long loose clothes, keep well hydrated. Those are all things that can just reduce your chance of running into trouble. The heat can precipitate, you know, serious conditions. If you're at risk of a stroke, much more likely to have it in very hot weather.
2: A review's found three deaths are linked to a rogue hospital consultant in South